0: what they're trying to do. Now, the problem, of course, will be this: do the birds just get used to it?
1: Good question. I asked it of Ben Gray.
2: Will they just get used to it and go, oh, this is no threat at all?
3: 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So we have seen kind of the opposite of that, which is really exciting.
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4: And we need to get the latest. Oliver Brown, good morning.
7: Good morning, Patrick. Making news this hour, the Housing Now Alliance, a contingent of unions, advocacy groups and local committees, is urging the New South Wales government and opposition to support more housing development, particularly affordable housing and student accommodation. Chair David Borgia says the alliance has identified a series of suburbs across the state with existing transport infrastructure that would be suitable for more housing. The Nationals deputy leader says the coalition is in talks with the government about strengthening its proposed gambling reforms. The government is facing an uphill battle to get the changes through the Senate, with both the Greens and the coalition declaring their opposition to the bill in its current form. Darren Chester says the legislation falls short of community expectations. The federal government has declared funding for Fiji to support the country's efforts in addressing its growing HIV crisis. Close to $15 million will be used for prevention, supplying essential health services, training staff, and supporting community outreach programs. Fiji's HIV epidemic is being driven by growing methamphetamine use and unsafe injecting practices. And in sport news today, Australian tennis player Alex de Minaur has blown a strong chance to defeat Britain's Cameron Norrie in the third round of the Montreal Masters. The world number 7 won the first set and then served for the matchup 5-2 in the second and held a match point only to lose in three sets. The world number 37 eventually prevailed 5-7, 7-6, 6-1. And there'll be more news at 10 o'clock.
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8: 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With Patrick Reinke.
4: Yes, we had a lovely outside broadcast after 10 o'clock yesterday morning at the new Broken Hill Library for ABC Your Say. Now, this is a campaign that will be running into mid-September, and it is a chance for you to be part of the conversation, whether it be at a local level with a local issue or at the national level with a national concern. Or maybe you just have an idea for the future or something you want to get off your chest that you don't really have the opportunity to have your say about or share it with anyone. If you hop online to abc.net.au/yoursay, you can go to this little portal and put in your details and what you want to have your say on. And do not fret, do not be concerned. All information is treated with strict confidentiality and you will not be contacted unless you provide the okay to do so. That is what ABC is all about in your say. We do a lot of reporting here for matters that concern you, but it's always great to hear from you and hear about the things that maybe we haven't heard about or haven't seen or haven't touched on for a little while. You can have your say. Be sure to do so. It is a great opportunity for you to put into the spotlight things that maybe aren't in the spotlight right now. It is 26 minutes to 10. You're listening to ABC Broken Hill. Delighted to have your company this morning. After 10 o'clock, we have a tremendous jukebox journey coming your way with Jesse Edwards, looking at the era of 1955 to 1965. Think about that era of music. What are some of the artists and groups that come to mind? You may be already on the same wavelength as Jessie. But she'll be coming in soon to have a look at the playlist, and we'll press play on A Wonderful Jukebox after 10. Very shortly, though, we're going to catch up with Ian Chook-Haslett from ABC North and West as we take a look at what's going on in the world of sport. Another round of the AFL kicked off, and, well, North Melbourne, if you're a North Melbourne supporter, you'd be loving it this Friday morning. What a good win it was. We'll catch up with Chook very soon. Fine Young Cannibals with one of their most catchy tracks, She Drives Me Crazy.

0: Swan Young Cannibals from their album The Raw and The Cooked, She Drives Me Crazy. Probably their best well-known hit over the course of their career, The Fine Young Cannibals, but they have some other good songs you may want to listen to, but that's for another discussion another time. It's 21 minutes to 10. You're listening to ABC Broken Hill, and time to have a look at what's going on in the world of the sport. Ian Chook Haslett from ABC North and West, good morning.
1: Good morning to you, Patrick. How are you this morning?
0: Going very well, thank you. And I think if you're a North Melbourne supporter, you'd be absolutely cheering. A top eight win for them last night.
1: Well, you're still alive. Yeah. You're still alive with the chance of making the fact that there's 10 teams that are going to be making finals, they're still alive with an outside chance of making that top 10. So Alistair Clarkson, he's supposed to be a super coach, and I think everyone's getting a bit impatient with the fact that they don't beat too many teams above them. Well, that was a good result last night for them, that's for sure.
0: Absolutely terrific, and it bodes well for North Melbourne supporters, I guess, looking at that sort of big name win. They were tested, and the Bulldogs ain't no slouch. They came back, but to North Melbourne's credit, they prevailed. But it sets up a mouth-watering game tonight.

0: But as well, Chook, Hawthorn versus the Brisbane Lions, third versus fifth. Well, you look at the whole round, a lot of these games are shaping the narrative to the back end of the season.
1: Absolutely. You've got situations like, well, on Sunday, we'll get back to the Brisbane game in a minute, but on Sunday, the Saints taking on the Blues. That is absolute, that's going to be a blockbuster. It should be packed, it should be a good game, and it should be very important in regards to the fact that there's only three games left. So, once again, the AFL will be rubbing their hands together and saying, oh, well, there's all this interest because it's the top 10. Once again, there's a lot of people that are saying that they don't think that it should be a top 10. It should remain at a top 8. But the top 10 situation, the 9th and the 10th spots, that's what a lot of the excitement's about at the moment, as mentioned with last night's game. But on Sunday, the Saints and the Blues will be an important one as well. As far as tonight's game go, I don't know. Those people that do tips, I haven't been doing too many tips in recent years because I always forget to put them in. But Brisbane at home would be the reason why I'd go for Brisbane. But Hawks, they're red hot at the moment. They're going very well in regards to the, as soon as they turn on the switch, they play very good footy. Sure, they have some ups and downs throughout the season like all teams have. But, yeah, they'll come to play. They will come to play tonight, and I'm expecting tonight's game. Make sure you tune into ABC Radio, ABC Sport, because the commentary will be very exciting. The game will be very exciting and a very important game for both teams in regards to the top four side of things go.
0: Fremantle on the road at the MCG on Saturday facing Melbourne. You would think the Dockers would prevail. Looks like it should be business as usual for the Swans versus Port Adelaide, and your Geelong Cats should get the job done over Essendon. The Crows will face Richmond as the Crows try to battle to hold that fourth spot. But that Sunday, as you've alluded to, St Kilda versus Carlton, never mind the fact that the expansion derby is on, the Greater Western Sydney Giants taking on the Gold Coast Suns. And don't count out West Coast maybe causing an upset against Collingwood, because the Eagles have been building.
1: Yeah, and also you went over it fairly quickly, Patrick, but I think the Melbourne versus Dockers game will be a beauty as well, because Dockers, they're unreal. They're playing very good footy, but they're playing very good footy at home, not as good footy away. And MCG is where it's being played. Melbourne have only lost one game at the MCG this year. They've played, I don't know how many games there, but they've only lost the one. I think that'll be an absolute cracker as well. And, you know, the desperation factor, Melbourne more desperate than Frio, I guess, because Frio are already in top position and doing it easy. It'll be a final for Melbourne because, once again, they're in a situation where they want to be as high up the ladder as they possibly can be. So I'm expecting that to be a beauty as well.
0: Never mind the fact that on Sunday there's also another Carlton and St Kilda game that we haven't mentioned yet, which is the double header prior to the men's game. The AFLW kicks off with Carlton and St Kilda.
1: Yeah, it's great. And once again, I don't need to say this again because I've said it over the last couple of years. I'd really like to have that happening all the time. I'd love to have the women's game just before the men's game. They have the same amount of teams. They have the same, obviously they don't have the same amount of games, but I think this should be something that's happening all the time. You'd love to go and see the Crows play Richmond, and you're paying big money to go and watch the men's game. Why don't they make sure that some of that money, the big money that you spend to go to watch a men's game, make sure the women's game's being promoted more heavily, I think, by having it before the men's game. That's just my thoughts. I don't know what everyone else thinks, but there's probably reasons why it can't happen. But wouldn't it be nice if it did?
0: It is 16 minutes to 10. I'm speaking with Ian Chook-Hazlett from ABC North and West. And Chook, I know we're still only at the start of August, but is it too early to be talking about cricket at this point in time? The Australians are gearing up, I think, for a two-test series with Bangladesh very soon. Is it too early to start thinking about summer sport?
1: For someone who loves cricket the way I do, it's never too early to talk about cricket. And the English in disarray, it's always nice to talk about that. And the Aussies have got something ridiculous happening this next 12 months in regards to the amount of test matches. I think it's something like 20 test matches in the foreseeable future. Yeah. So I love my test cricket. So it doesn't matter who Australia plays, any test match is a good test match, I think. But they're actually currently playing the Cricket Australia 11 are actually playing Bangladesh as we speak, in a bit of a precursor or a warm-up scenario. But the first test match is coming up soon, and yeah, I really look forward to it. You know, you can't beat the cricket commentary from ABC.

0: fantasy sport. You can't beat watching it on TV. You can't beat Mitch Stark coming in at 100 miles an hour and bowling at 160 or 150. I love cricket, and I'm really looking forward to it being up and about. And, of course, talking about the test matches that Australia is going to be playing, of course, leading up to Christmas, of course, the Adelaide Oval will be the place to be for the test match against New Zealand. But also coming up, we're talking about English cricket, but English soccer is starting very soon. The EPL starting up soon. So if you love your soccer, whether you're a Liverpool fan or a Manchester City or Arsenal or whoever you bear it for, that's starting very soon as well. So everywhere you turn, there's going to be plenty of sport happening.
1: I love the fact that on one of the search engines we have here, the game, the first test between Bangladesh and Australia, Chook, is taking place in Darwin, and it's got the Marara Cricket Ground in brackets MCG2. So I love that little tidbit. And a little bit in the world of tennis as well, as we heard in the news at 9:30, Alex de Minaur had a match point against Cameron Norrie from the UK in the Montreal Masters, the ATP, serving for it, had a match point, didn't convert, and young Cameron Norrie, who has burst on the scene and hit some really good form for the UK, ended up surviving that second set, winning it in a breaker, and then winning the final set 6-1. So 5-7, 7-6, 6-1, Cameron Norrie just getting the job done over our Aussie Demon.
0: And the Demon losing, this conversation is going off in a different tangent, but isn't it amazing how that sort of situation happens frequently? Like, you think that the Demon's going to win, and then all of a sudden, the last set he loses 6-1. Automatically, you think he must have had an injury or something like that, but momentum's a marvellous thing, isn't it?
1: Yeah, isn't it? If you're not careful,
0: it's strange that they had the amount of times that those sort of results happen where I'm just about to win, I'm just about to win, and then you get blown out the water in tennis. It happens quite frequently.
1: And you're obviously told to take every point on its merit, and it's a point. You win one, you lose one, and you keep on keeping on. But it can be very easy to dwell on the missed match point into the third set that you know you had a chance to end it. I'm sure, obviously, de Minaur is skilled enough to let that go. But credit to young Cameron Norrie for getting the job done there and winning 6-1. He'll progress further out of the round of 32, and the de Minaur will lick his wounds and keep on keeping on. But, yeah, there's so much sport going on, Chook, right now. There's so much to talk about.
0: Yeah, absolutely, and this is a very ordinary joke and a very ordinary pun, but as far as the Demon's concerned, maybe the honeymoon is over, because he was only just recently married. Patrick, did you like that?
1: Always good to end on a strong subject, Chook. Have a good weekend. Thank you for your time.
0: Have a great weekend, mate. We'll catch up with you later.
1: Back to the drawing board on those puns, I think. That's Ian Chookhazard from ABC North and West there, keeping you updated with some of the latest developments in the world of sport. Can you believe it? Cricket already being discussed. The Aussies taking on Bangladesh in mid-August up in Darwin. And the summer of cricket, before you know it, we're not even at the spring of cricket yet. Still got some Aussie rules to get through. And at the local level, don't forget, the Outback Rugby League season comes to an end in Broken Hill at Memorial Oval. Gates open at 9:30. Six games will be played, converging on the big final match in the men's. It's the Mildura Warriors taking on the Wilcannia Pantu Warriors. Both sides have exchanged victories against one another. So I think flip the coin for that game. That's right at the local level. Bit of rain forecast there at Memorial Oval, but that'll just make it all the more gritty and hard fought, I think. Be sure to head on down and check out the rugby league action. It's 12 minutes to 10. 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
1: Be sure to not go anywhere. This might actually be a chance for you to prepare yourself for the next hour as we welcome Jesse Edwards onto the program very soon for a jukebox journey. Taking you back to the era of 1955 to 1965 for the hit songs of that period. Now, there are plenty to go through, but she has curated a lovely, lovely playlist, which we'll take a look at very soon. But let's kind of venture back to that era. December 1963. Oh, what a night.

0: It's the Four Seasons. Subject matter of the song is a little bit intense. December 1963. Oh, what a night. Hypnotising and mesmerising me. It's 7 minutes to ten.
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1: 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With Patrick Reinke.
0: We go to a story that continues to develop right now. Vaccinations could be an option for Australia's commercial egg and chicken producers to combat the deadly H5 bird flu, but not just yet. Rowan McMonies is Managing Director of the National Representative Body Australian Eggs, and he says there are still some hurdles to overcome before producers could start vaccinating birds.
4: There's some significant complexity in relation to HPAI vaccination. I should make it clear they're vaccinating for a range of other production diseases to protect their flock. But for HPAI vaccination, the current policy doesn't really permit, that's government policy, doesn't really permit HPAI vaccination. It is, however, the subject of somewhat of a global movement. It's being explored by a range of other countries, many of which are ahead of us in terms of their HPAI journey. They've had it for a while. They've incurred significant losses. That's made them more interested in assessing HPAI vaccination. There is a good example of in France, where they've looked to vaccinate their duck populations and protect them. That's now, it's effectively a big old trial that everyone's able to observe because it's been running for a few years. And there's aspects of that everyone's been able to learn from. But we're now seeing other countries, other jurisdictions explore it in earnest. There's trials going on in the UK, the Netherlands, in Italy. And I guess everyone's interested in better ways to manage the level of the virus, which is what vaccination does.

0: And if there's net benefits in doing so, it would make a lot of sense in exploring it. We've been exploring it in Australia, but we're not there yet. We're still stepping through some of the issues and the complexity. We as Australian Eggs, has tried to fuel that process by drawing on research and expertise from overseas and make it available here. But there's policy development processes that have been going on some time. It would be interesting to see whether or not they accelerate in response to the detections that we've seen of HPI in Australia. But I'm not aware of whether they will or not. I am aware, being relatively close to it, that there's some complexity and still some work that needs to be done. Our objective was to do as much of that work as possible before we had a detection and try and get ahead, because there's not much point deciding at some stage that you'd like to, but you've got multiple years of issues and work to get through, and through that period you're going to experience delays and losses.
1: If you have success developing a vaccine specifically for this strain of bird flu and you're able to jump over all the appropriate regulation hurdles, who has to pay for it?
0: Well, that's completely unresolved. But the first point is to state that, as best I'm aware, that the vaccines for this particular strain exist. You know, they've been developed in other countries by major vaccine suppliers. There's probably debate and even some conjecture about which one is best and what the actual efficacy is, particularly for long life birds like egg layers. How many times would they actually have to have the vaccine administered in order to be effective across their life?
1: This sounds like COVID all over again.
0: Well, there's interesting parallels, because we're talking about a virus, but it's probably the wrong thing to draw reference to, because there's so much conjecture around vaccines during the COVID experience. But in this case, the vaccines are there. There's just other complexities around how it would actually operate. And I think even though it's been suggested that we have discussions around, well, who would pay for what, how could this work, where the government seem to be at the moment is to say, well, we need to define it first. You know, you need to define what we would be doing, and then we could talk about who's going to pay for it. I don't think we have a particular clear policy as an industry around that. But I'm aware from my engagement that there is an openness within industry to pay to some extent if there's an economic benefit in doing so. But another one of the tricks and complexities with vaccination is that there are multiple beneficiaries, including, for example, what we're seeing at the moment is an impact on wildlife. Everybody wants to see that limited because we care about our wildlife. But the question is, well, who pays, and who pays to recognise that benefit? I don't think you'll find any particular industry is in a position to, you know, make investments for the public good. You know, that's more of the government space. And that'd be part of the debate when the time comes as to whether or not vaccination's feasible and has net benefits in Australia, how much it will cost and how that cost should be shared.
2: That's Australian Eggs Managing Director Rowan McMonies speaking to Richard Hudson about the possibility of commercial egg and chicken producers vaccinating against H5 bird flu. It's a very serious story. Ongoing coverage on abc.net.au/news. Now, we're getting very close to the 10 o'clock news, but before that, I will not be riding solo on the jukebox journey after 10 o'clock, curating a great playlist of songs between 55 and 65. That's the 19s. Jesse Edwards, good morning.
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2: Just a quick little snapshot. It is a terrific era of music.
3: I think so, and I'm quite sure our listeners will think so. You know, I think, I just think this is their type of music. I've got to think of our listeners.
2: And there's some icons there. There's a few groups we haven't heard of in a little while. I think the hour's going to fly by.
3: I hope so.
2: Looking forward to it?
3: I am.
2: It's great to have you back on the program.
3: Oh, thank you, Patrick.
2: That is Jessie Edwards. She is ready and waiting to kickstart a jukebox journey of those songs of 1955 to 1965. So what do you think you're doing? Don't go anywhere. Sit back and relax. Think about those artists and those groups from 55 to 65 that maybe were iconic or maybe have been lost to the passage of time. We're going to unearth a lot very, very shortly. Let's get you off to the news right now, though. It's 10 o'clock.
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5: ABC News with Matt Coleman. The Metropolitan Fire Service says that crews have been working overnight at the site of yesterday's sulphur fire in Port Adelaide. The fire tore through a shed storing 30,000 tonnes of sulphur. A 1 kilometre exclusion zone was put in place while about 50 firefighters battled the blaze due to toxic smoke. Chief Officer Jeff Swan has told 891 ABC Adelaide that the compound provided crews with a unique challenge.
6: You actually can't see the flame from a sulphur fire, which actually makes it even more challenging. It's actually an invisible flame, so you don't actually see any fire.
5: Concussion advocates say there must be consequences for the Geelong AFL club after it was revealed the Cats signed a secret arrangement with an active player that required him to assume all legal responsibility for future brain trauma. The unnamed player had a history of concussions. While Geelong has now scrapped the agreement, the AFL has chosen not to sanction the club and says it was not aware of the deal. AFL agent and concussion reform advocate Peter Jess says players' health must come first.
7: If we let people get away with this, we simply are then saying by default that you can do whatever you like. You know, you can put these players' lives at risk and it doesn't matter. It does matter. These people are not simply sausage machines that you put in. I mean, do we then change the name of the MCG to the Coliseum?
5: Independent ACT Senator David Pocock has accused the gambling lobby of trying to discredit a former NRL player who alleged a gambling company offered him drugs. Luke Bateman this week told a parliamentary inquiry into the government's gambling advertising reforms that the offer came at the height of his gambling addiction. He's since been criticised by Responsible Wagering Australia for failing to disclose that he worked for a New South Wales betting company for 6 months. Senator Pocock says that Mr. Bateman's experience makes him more reliable.
8: I think most people would probably hear that and say, well, clearly this guy was, one, an addict, lost everything he'd earned during a professional rugby league career, then worked in the industry for 6 months. He probably knows what he's talking about. And yet we've got the gambling lobby somehow trying to discredit him as someone who doesn't know what they're talking about.
5: The Nationals deputy leader says the coalition is in talks with the government about strengthening its proposed gambling reforms. The government is facing an uphill battle to get the changes through the Senate, with both the Greens and the coalition declaring their opposition to the bill in its current form. Darren Chester says the legislation falls short of community expectations.
9: There are still concerns being expressed by the coalition about some of the deficiencies with the legislation before the chamber and testing whether the government is willing to look at some proposed amendments from the coalition. So it's an ongoing conversation.
5: The Liberal leader Ashton Hearn says she doesn't want to focus on something which happened on Tuesday. A meeting of the party's Women's Council then saw a clash between an anti-abortion campaigner and a senior Liberal member. Joanna Howe was invited to speak at the Liberal Women's Council in conversation with the Conservative Senator Alex Antic and said she had permission to film her address. Vicky Chapman, who led the push to decriminalise abortion in SA, objected and it was put to a vote, which Ms Chapman lost. Speaking at a community homelessness event, Ms Hearn says she wants to focus on what she can do for voters.
10: I'm focused on what my parliamentary team can do to provide solutions to the challenges that people are facing out in South Australia, and one of those things is homelessness. So I know there's been a lot of interest from journalists, but basically no one here today has wanted to speak with me about these matters.
5: The US President Donald Trump has denied reports of a munitions shortage that could hinder his operations against Iran. American media has reported the US has gone through much of its global stockpile of long-range precision missiles during the war. The administration has constantly stated the US has enough in its stockpile. Mr. Trump has rejected the reports but admits they are ramping up production.
11: So we're in great shape. But with that being said, we always want more. We have to have more. We have other things maybe come up. You maybe come up and maybe don't come up. Hopefully nothing else does come up. But we're in very good shape.
5: Adelaide television personality Ian Fairweather has died at the age of 86. His family said he died on Thursday morning at a hospital in New South Wales due to complications after a fall. He worked on numerous programs in the 1960s and 70s, including the popular children's show Here's Humphrey. South Australia's weather: Renmark mostly sunny, 20, Mount Gambier a possible shower 15, Port Lincoln rain increasing 17, Port Pirie showers increasing 21. Adelaide showers, a top of 19 degrees, currently 16.
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0: may just tickle a few memories in your subconscious, maybe just let you get your groove on as we are about to fire away with a jukebox journey of an era of music which, even if I was born in 1995, I still look back on and think, oh, gee whiz, there's some great music. In the era of 1955 to 1965, cast your mind back, think about those records that you may still have in your collection, some of the great artists and groups, and I think you're going to be in for a lovely hour ahead. So that's the jukebox journey. That is coming your way very, very shortly. In amongst this journey is a song. It'll actually end the playlist. We call it the tune teaser. It's a small snippet. So think about that era and think about who this is. It's short, I know, 3 seconds, but is that enough for you to figure out who that is, or maybe the name of the song they're singing? That'll round out the playlist. If you know who that is, if you know the name of the song they are singing, either or, we'll put you onto the list. 1300 46 22 22 is the phone line, or 0467 922 783 is the text line. Anne and Terry at the Bronhill House, they've got it right, and they've jumped on a few jukeboxes in the past as well. Josie, good to see you. Stephen chiming in, good to see you as well, Stephen. Good morning to Kerry and Port Macquarie. Paul and Sue Kirsten, or Sue and Paul Kirsten, I should say. Get it right, Patrick. Jenny D, Pacey, Peter and Adelaide. Good morning, Peter. Many of you have got this individual right, and very well done to you. You're all in the running for our Tune Teaser prize pack, which will be drawn at the end of this hour, no doubt. The Chicken Man will make an appearance.
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0: As I said at the top of the hour, beautiful conditions ahead. Broken Hill, 16.7 degrees, sunny today and 20. 20 also for Ivanhoe and in Yunta. 21 the forecast top for Wentworth and in Menindee. 22 degrees for Pooncarey, Wilcannia, Wycliffs and Tibooburra. Enjoy the sun being out while you can, as there are some showers expected on Saturday, and more likely rain on Sunday around our region as well, and the temperatures will drop a little bit. So if you've got plans to travel and venture around, just be mindful of the conditions, drive safely, but that's for you to worry about tomorrow. The sun's out and about. It's a good time to kick it off.

0: If you don't know what that is, that's the happy organ. And it's a call to arms for those to rally around the jukebox and get ready to set on a journey of epic proportions. And I can't do it by myself, and I haven't done it by myself for a long time. Jesse Edwards, good morning.
1: Good morning, Patrick.
0: Great to have you back on the program, and great to have you look at this era of music of the late 50s to the early 60s. How would you describe that era of music?
1: I personally think in that 10 years, the tempo had changed, lyrics had changed, and we mustn't forget they're just coming off the Second World War.
0: True.
1: And if you go back 10 years prior, during the war years, music was different again.
0: Yeah, praise the Lord and pass the ammunition sort of vibe, yeah.
1: Well, exactly.
0: Boogie-woogie bugle boy.
1: Yes, lots of boogies in the 40s.
0: But it did distinctively change. So when you came to a period of looking back at 10 years and having to come up with a playlist of 10-plus songs, how did you go about trying to showcase that change in tempo and era of music?
1: Right, okay. You've got to do a lot of research when you're going to do a playlist. Mm-hmm. So you don't want to have, too many songs the same tempo. You have to think, right, we'll have this one. Oh, then I can put this one in. And then, oh, I'll put this one in. And this is how, and you have to think of the audience that's listening. And I do know the audience are quite matured. And I'm quite sure they've heard some of these tunes, or if not them, their parents.
0: You're going to take them on a journey, aren't you?
1: I certainly am.
0: So who's Eddie Hodges?
1: Eddie Hodges

In 1961, he was 14 years old. And he must have said, right, I'm going to sing a song and all this and that. So he did. And we're going to go with the first song of the day with Eddie Hodges with I'm Going to Knock on Your Door.

0: That's Eddie Hodges. I'm going to knock on your door. Jesse, that's a good way to start, and you're right. Eddie did sound distinctively quite young in that track.
1: Very young, yes.
0: 14?
1: 14, yes.
0: That's I'd never heard of Eddie Hodges until just then.
1: Oh, right then,
0: and
1: right.
0: Lovely 2 minute of song, and then from Eddie you go to probably the most well-known artist of all time.
1: Yes, one of the best, and that is Elvis Presley. This song was number one in 4 countries, including Australia. 7 weeks at number one, the biggest seller, 20 million copies worldwide. And the song is, we're going to go away with it, it's Now or Never.

0: How good is his voice? Elvis Presley, It's Now or Never. If you're enjoying the music of this Jukebox Journey, 1955 to 1965, assembled by Jesse Edwards, of course, feel free to shout out if this music's bringing back memories or if you're just loving the tunes. 0467922783 is the text line. What more can you say about the King, Jesse?
1: Oh, look, really, I'd take up the whole show if you asked me what more could I say. What can one say about Elvis?
0: It's now or never. He finishes that song so well at the back end there.
1: Absolutely.
0: We're getting a bit dirty now, though.
1: Yeah, we are getting a bit dirty with the Deltones, unfortunately, but they...
0: Unfortunately,
1: they don't need any introduction. To our listeners. So we're going to go away with the Deltones and get a little dirt on your hands.
2: When I was a little boy,

0: the Deltones and get a little dirt on your hands and nice bit of advice for life, I think. Jesse's.
1: I think so.
0: Go through life, sometimes you've got to get a little bit of dirt on your hands.
1: You do, you do. And to get ahead, actually.
0: When you're building a Jukebox Journey playlist, sometimes you have to get a bit of dirt on your hands and do a bit of research into this era. And I guess this is another name I didn't recognise, Ned Miller.
1: Ned Miller. Ned Miller was very successful country western. This was his only single hit.
0: Wow, okay.
1: It was. And we're going back to 1959. And the song is From a Jack to a King.

0: Ned Miller, From a Jack to a King. And Jesse, as you said, that was his only single hit.
1: Country, yes.
0: But, I mean, he sounds like he should have been a lot bigger than he was. That was a remarkable voice. And some of the notes he held then were remarkable.
1: I think this is why it went to number one, actually, Patrick. And not only that, he had some wonderful music. Wonderful music. And people, he was very popular. But I do believe in 1975, he just walked away from it all. I don't know why. I can't recall that now, but I'm quite sure it was 75.
0: A terrific, terrific song. And you keep the good hits coming, actually. And you've called on the Platters.
1: The Platters are world-renowned, or they were. They were a mature Motown, I'll say Motown group. And this song that I have selected today from the Platters, it was on the US R&B for 7 weeks, number one on the Billboard 100. It was featured in 9 films.
0: Wow.
1: And this is July 55, and they were a WAP band, and they were outstanding. And we're going to go away with Only You.

0: The Platters and Only You. Terrific song. It's 27 minutes past 10. You're listening to ABC Broken Hill. If you're loving the music, 0467922783. Roz has messaged in, Jess. Love the music.
1: Oh, that's beautiful. Thank you very much, Roz.
0: We're in the era of 55 and 65. We've got the Turtles now.
1: Hello, Oliver.
0: Got the Turtles happy together next?
1: We have got the Turtles happy together.
0: This will make everyone happy, won't it?
1: Oh, it certainly will, because this was their only chart topper.
0: Done.
1: Yeah, so...

0: terrific use of the brass to end off that song. It's the Turtles and Happy Together. The time on your ABC Broken Hill right now is 10:30.
1: ABC Broken Hill. 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
0: Oliver Brown is here with the latest. Good morning, Oliver.
2: Good morning, Patrick. Making news this hour, a number of peak mental health groups are warning the state government's response to the coronial inquest into the Bondi Junction stabbing attack won't prevent the next tragedy. Six peak mental health groups have criticised the state government's response to the coronial inquest into the Bondi Junction stabbing attack. The state government announced this week it would accept some recommendations in full and others in principle. Australia's peak body for data centres says the federal government's proposed rules for new AI centres don't address how to speed up the rollout of renewable energy supplies. The government wants the data centres to invest in renewables to keep costs down. Both Queensland and the Northern Territory have rejected the proposal. A former AFL Players Association president has called for an independent inquiry after a Geelong player signed a secret waiver to remove the club's legal risk over any potential future brain injuries. The Geelong Football Club says it will remove the signed waiver, noting that the player continues to acknowledge potential risks. News Corp papers have this morning reported that the player may not have his contract renewed. And in sport news today, Australian golfer Lucas Herbert is in a tie for second after the opening round of the LIV golf event in New York. Herbert shot a bogey-free 5-under-par round of 66 to sit two shots behind Chilean Joaquin Neiman. Yesterday, LIV Golf announced it had secured an unnamed lead investor to keep the competition running in 2027 after the withdrawal of Saudi Arabian financial backing. And there'll be more news at 11 o'clock.
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0: Yes, Patrick Reinke and Jesse Edwards with you for a jukebox journey this Friday on your ABC. And we're cruising along a great era of music between 1955 and 1965. If you are just joining us, set yourself down for some great songs and we'll reveal the winner of our Tune Teaser prize pack very shortly as well. Jesse, before we continue on with your playlist and we go to a gentleman by the name of Billy Grammer, text messages come in from Gail. Loving your great selection of music this morning. Regards the Deltones, they played a couple of times at the Entertainment Centre to a packed house. The good old days, says Gail.
6: Most definitely, Gail. I remember those days.
0: Oh, the Deltones, how good. Great era of music. And let's continue on reflecting on this era. Who was Billy Grammer?
6: Billy Grammer, very big in the States. I think he's still got a bit of a show going over there. He started when he was quite young. He's more country and western, like American style country and western. And when this hit came out way back in 1958, it reached number 6 in Australia. Various artists have covered the song, but the song itself was originally released in 1927, but under another title.
0: Wow.
6: And it was called Yonder Comes the Sheriff. So today we're going away with Billy Grammer and Gotta Travel On.

0: Billy Grammer, gotta travel on. Wonderful. And speaking of wonderful, Jesse, because yes, that word is used frequently by another Jukebox Journey co-presenter. Good morning from Terrigal. Jesse from Broken Hill, rocking the Central Coast this morning. Great selection, Jess. As always, from the Frog, Paul Pettit.
1: Oh, thank you, Paul.
0: Probably thinks it's a wonderful selection, as he does. Yes. Now, to a gentleman who is, or to an artist who is fun to listen to and has a fun name to say, Engelbert Humperdinck.
1: Correct.
0: It's fun to say.
1: Yes, correct. Yes, Engelbert Humperdinck. I'm quite sure he is around 90 years of age now, and he's actually touring Australia. He's in Adelaide, I think, maybe October or November. Wow. So he's apparently still got what it takes. And with this song... his version sold 1.38 million copies.
0: That's a lot.
1: And the song we're going away with, Engelbert, is Release Me.

0: That's Engelbert Humperdinck and Release Me. And Jesse, I think you were saying it's from the studio album of the same name, Release Me, Let Me Love Again. I think it was, maybe that early 60s period. And what I've found for your playlist is that 55 to 65, the amount of songs we've gone back and forth from is, that was a slow one where you would sway with the partner, maybe.
1: Yeah.
0: But then you have, kicking things off with I'm Going to Knock on Your Door by Eddie Hodges, which was upbeat, up-tempo.
1: Yes.
0: It was an evolution of music.
1: Yeah. All right. Thank you for that.
0: Wonderful songs. And so much so, Rose has messaged in, always the best music with Jesse.
1: Oh, thank you, Rose, for that. Thank you.
0: You'll be getting stopped in the street before too long.
1: Yeah, well, goodness, we can't have that.
0: I hope you got your walking boots on, because Nancy, you've called on Nancy Sinatra.
1: I have called on Nancy. I thought, give Nancy a run with this. She released it mid-60s, number one US Billboard, Hot 100, you name it, and Nancy Sinatra, these boots are made for walking, so away we go.

0: Always makes me think about Full Metal Jacket. These boots are made for walking Nancy Sinatra. How songs be utilised in movies, Jesse? Like, that's an iconic one when you think about Full Metal Jacket, the second half of the film kicking
1: Most
0: off.
1: Most definitely.
0: A lot of these songs are featured in films. As you said, The Plaid Is Only You, like nine movie soundtracks. And this particular artist, well, he had a cameo appearance in The Blues Brothers.
1: He did.
0: It was Ray Charles.
1: Ray Charles, yes. Ray Charles was phenomenal in his day, in his era.
0: But we're not shaking a tail feather, are we?
1: No, we're not. What he's going to do today, he's going to say, "I can't stop loving you." So away we go, Charlie boy.

0: Ray Charles, I Can't Stop Loving You. And if you can't stop loving the music, feel free to let us know. 04679227283 is the text line on ABC Broken Hill. Patrick Reinke here with you. 9 minutes to 11. And Jesse, we go to one of your favourite artists.
1: Yes, most definitely. Like, really, no introduction for Johnny O'Keefe. But we're going to go with him with Save the Last Dance for Me.
0: No other introduction, you said.
1: No other introduction. We're going back to 19...

0: Johnny O'Keefe, Save the Last Dance for Me. And Jesse, you were saying off air, when this song hit at the old dance halls, this was the calling card that last song of the night.
1: Last song of the night, last dance, get up there on the dance floor. Of course, this was in Melbourne, when I lived in Melbourne. Not quite sure what they did here at Broken Hill.
0: Hey, good one to finish off with, though.
1: Yes.
0: Still got a couple more songs to squeeze in.
1: Yes.
0: John and Ollie have messaged in.
1: All right.
0: John's had to turn the grinder off for a while. Good work, Jesse.
1: Thank you very much. Can I allow to say John and Ollie? I don't know what Ollie would be doing with you in your workshed.
0: Just assisting.
1: Thank you very much for that, John. I hope you're enjoying.
0: It just comes a time where the music takes over and you just have to sit and listen. So much so, you've got Bobby Darin next.
1: Bobby Darin. Bobby Darin was a great singer in his day and everything, and sadly he passed away early 70s. So today with Bobby, we're going with Dream Lover.
0: Lovely.

0: Bobby Darin and Dream Lover, a great penultimate song to the Jukebox Journey of 1955 to 65, assembled by Jesse Edwards. But we have one more song to get to, our tune teaser. And with that said, we welcome back to the program.
1: Chicken!
2: He's everywhere!
0: John Carney, well done to you. You're the winner of the Tune Teaser prize pack for this week, ending on the 7th of August. John Carney, congratulations, mate. You've been picked out of the lucky dip, and your winner, maybe chicken dinner for Friday night. Well done to all of you who have got the Tune Teaser right. Jesse Edwards, another text has come in from Jenny Dart. Another excellent playlist. I have several Ned Miller songs on my playlist. And Shirley, hit the mark again, Jesse. Lovely songs.
1: Oh, thank you very much, ladies. I do appreciate that.
0: The Tune Teaser, what was it?
1: The Tune Teaser, right. Okay. First, before I tell you what the Tune Teaser actually was, with the Platters and the Tune Teaser, which was down in the Boondocks, there is 10 years the difference, and I was just showing you the example of the different modes of music. So away we go.
0: Billy Joe Royal.
1: Billy Joe Royal and Down in the Boondocks.
0: Great to have you back, Jesse.
1: Thank you, Patrick.

0: Billy Joe Royal down in the boondocks. The news waits for no one. We'll have to give that a play next week in full, I think. I'm Patrick Reinke. I hope you enjoyed your time on the Jukebox Journey with myself and Jesse Edwards. Have a safe and lovely weekend wherever you are over the course of the next couple of days. Bye for now. It's 11 o'clock.
1: It's 11 o'clock. Good morning. Tony Matthews with ABC News. The Nationals deputy leader says the coalition is in talks with the government about strengthening its proposed gambling reforms. The government is facing an uphill battle to get the changes through the Senate, with both the Greens and the coalition declaring their opposition to the bill in its current form. Darren Chester says the legislation falls short of community expectations.
2: There are still concerns being expressed by the coalition about some of the deficiencies with the legislation before the Chamber and testing whether the government is willing to look at the government, the, some proposed amendments from the coalition. So it's an ongoing conversation.

0: A New South Wales man has pleaded guilty to raping a nursing home resident but denied murdering her. Brett Anthony Crawford broke into an aged care facility on the state's central coast in November 2023. Today in the Sydney Supreme Court, he admitted having sexual intercourse with a 90-year-old woman who was sleeping in her room. The woman died nearly 2 weeks later. He pleaded not guilty to murder and a backup charge of manslaughter and will stand trial in Newcastle in February next year. The New South Wales government is releasing plans to build a new precinct in Parramatta North, finalising rezoning, which will allow for more housing in the area located near the existing light rail line. The 33 hectares of land neighbouring the Westmead Health District is earmarked for about 2,000 new homes, which will include about 100 affordable homes. The government says the Parramatta North precinct will support more jobs, allocate 10 hectares to open and public spaces, and balance development with local heritage in the area. Queensland police have described a suspected murder-suicide in Charleville in the state's southwest as terribly confronting. The bodies of 23-year-old Julia Brunsdon and 45-year-old Michael Waltke were found in a home early yesterday. An 18-month-old girl was rescued during the drama. Assistant Commissioner Matthew Vanderbilt says forensic officers will remain on scene for some time.
1: This is a really, really difficult, complicated and enormously tragic matter. The scene has been terribly, terribly confronting for all involved, and it's going to take some time before we can piece together precisely what has happened in that house.
0: Australia's peak body for data centres says the federal government's proposed rules for new AI centres don't address how to speed up the rollout of renewable energy supplies. The government wants the data centres to invest in renewables to help keep costs down. Both Queensland and the Northern Territory have rejected the proposal. Data Centres Australia CEO Belinda Dennett says many of the sector's questions remain unanswered.
2: One of our concerns is a framework that sets obligations on data centres has to speed up the renewable supply and connections at the same time. And at the moment, it seems to be just the obligations on data centres without the levers to speed up renewable supply.
0: US researchers say they've used artificial intelligence to design completely new viruses, the first time whole genomes have been successfully designed by AI. The BBC's James Gallagher reports.
3: This is a significant leap in the power of AI. It's already been used to invent new antibiotics and vaccines, but this is now a whole genome, the entire genetic code of a virus, being designed by AI. The work was performed at Stanford University. The AI was trained using DNA from a range of organisms. It was then tasked with designing new viruses known as phage that infect bacteria rather than people. Out of 300 AI designs tested in the lab, 16 were able to infect and replicate inside E. coli bacteria.
0: And Australian golfer Lucas Herbert is in a tie for second after the opening round of the LIV golf event in New York. Herbert shot a bogey-free 5-under-par round of 66 to sit 2 shots behind Chilean Joaquin Niemann. Yesterday, LIV Golf announced it had secured an unnamed lead investor to keep their competition running in 2027 after the withdrawal of Saudi Arabian financial backing. Looking at the weather for New South Wales, the chance of showers along the north coast, the Alps and adjacent slopes, it'll be fine elsewhere. Sunny for Sydney today, a top of 19 degrees on the coast and 20 in the west. Right now it's 16 on the coast, it's also 16 degrees in Penrith.
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13: Lynn Shorey was born in a village on a tropical island in the Manus province of northern Papua New Guinea. Her mum was a local woman and her dad was an Australian school teacher there. When she was only 3 months old, Lynn and her dad left the village. When she was growing up, Lynn's dad was her hero and she had some brilliant, if somewhat hair-raising adventures with him all around PNG before the pair eventually settled in Australia.

0: That's the choir of the School of the Air with their wonderful voices. They're ending that story by M. Jensen. You heard there from parent Laura Staley and earlier from music teacher Avril Mundy. And welcome to M. Jensen, our newest addition to the ABC Rural team. She's based in Broken Hill. That's it for me, for Selena Green, bringing you the Country Hour today. Thanks so much for your company today and throughout this week. Some exciting news for the Country Hour next week. Cassie Huff is back on Monday, and she and Brooke Neindorf will be taking the Country Hour on the road next week. So you'll catch us in Port Lincoln on the deck of the Marina Hotel on Monday. We'll be at the Streaky Bow Hotel on the deck on Tuesday, and then you can catch them both at the Cleve Field Days on Wednesday. So 12 noon till 1 o'clock. And if you're out and about and in those locations, please make sure you stop by and say hello to Cassie and Brooke. In the meantime, it's coming up to news 1 o'clock. Have a great rest of the afternoon. We'll catch you next week.
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3: Adam Storey with ABC News. More than 100 climate activists have had police charges withdrawn in a New South Wales court over a protest in Newcastle in 2024. Activists with Rising Tide paddled out into Newcastle Harbour during its climate blockade protest in an attempt to stall coal loader movements in and out of the city's port. Today, New South Wales Police confirmed it's withdrawn charges against the remaining 125 protesters. Before the hearing, protester Elizabeth Manning said she felt the legal action was a failed attempt to stifle protest rights.
4: I think it's clear from this that the government's attempts to squash the right to protest are undemocratic and not in line with the law. I got arrested because the climate crisis is urgent and we can't wait to take action.
3: In a statement, New South Wales Police said the decision was made after a review and took into account available evidence in the remaining prosecutions. The spokesperson said matters from the 2025 Rising Tide event remain before the courts. One of the complainants in the indecent assault trial of broadcaster Alan Jones has again denied basing his allegations on what he heard in news reports. Here's court reporter Jamie McKinnell.
5: Complainant Jay, the first of six male complainants, is facing another day of cross-examination after alleging Mr. Jones indecently assaulted him multiple times after meeting him as a promising young athlete. He's being challenged on his account of staying at the broadcaster's Fitzroy Falls farm, where he alleges several offences occurred. During cross-examination, defence counsel Gabrielle Bashir SC suggested Jay's evidence about the two wearing robes was based on what he heard in news reports about accusations against Mr. Jones. He denied that and insisted he's recounting what happened on the night. Alan Jones denies 20 counts of indecent assault and two of sexual touching.
3: The head of a peak Islamic body says an imam was privately counselled about a speech he made in the wake of the October 7 attacks. Sheikh Ibrahim Dadun has told a Sydney rally the day after the Hamas attack that he was smiling and happy about what happened. Giving evidence at the Royal Commission on Anti-Semitism and Social Cohesion today, the Australian National Imams Council president,

0: cheek Shady ALA Suleiman said the comments were inappropriate, but he said it would not have been beneficial to discipline the sheikh further.
1: When we saw cooperation from an individual of concern, then we would like to keep these people within the folds of the Australian National Imams Council. And there was we did not see that there was a need for further actions.
0: The New South Wales Police Commissioner Mal Lanyon says the body of a man found after a suspected dog attack in Sydney southwest is a terrible set of circumstances. Police say the body of a 23-year-old man was found at the property at Eskol Park at about midday on Wednesday. Commissioner Lanyon says police are investigating why the man was at the rural property.
2: Police found a male with significant injuries which appear to be from a dog attack. At this stage we are investigating. We don't know the circumstances by which that male was on the premises. He certainly doesn't appear to be a resident of that location.
0: The US government is facing mounting questions about the state of its military arsenal as a negotiated agreement with Iran over the Strait of Hormuz remains elusive. Chelsea Hetherington reports.
3: President Donald Trump has denied US media reports that the US has gone through much of its highly accurate long-range missiles during the war with Iran.
4: We have literally massive amounts of ammunition.
3: However, he's also acknowledged that inventories of others are limited as the US faces demand for its weapons beyond the conflict with Iran. It comes as progressive talks between Tehran and Oman over the Strait of Hormuz remain unclear, with President Trump not wanting to give too much away a day after Iran said a deal is in the final stage of drafting. Iran has insisted the Strait would not operate as it did before the conflict.
0: Concussion advocates say there must be consequences for the Geelong AFL club after it was revealed the Cats had signed a secret arrangement with an active player that required him to assume all legal responsibility for future brain trauma. The unnamed player had a history of concussions. While Geelong has now scrapped the agreement, the AFL has chosen not to sanction the club and says it was not aware of the deal. AFL agent and concussion reform advocate Peter Jess says players' health must come first.
5: If we let people get away with this, we simply are then saying by default that you can do whatever you like. You know, you can put these players' lives at risk and it doesn't matter. It does matter. These people are not simply sausage machines that you put in. I mean, do we then change the name of the MCG to the Coliseum?
0: Dry and sunny this afternoon, apart from the chance of showers along the north coast. Sunny in Sydney, sunny tomorrow, a top of 19. Cloudy on Sunday with a high chance of afternoon and evening showers and 20. It's 1:05.
6: Good afternoon, I hope you're well. Welcome to The World Today. I'm Andy Park, coming to you from Gadigal Land in Sydney. This Friday, Federal Labor internally divided over two key policy areas, gambling and immigration. And I don't know about you, it's not my cup of tea. Why would anyone be a cave diver?
7: Cave exploring is one of the few pure exploration things left, especially one where you can't send a helicopter. Satellites don't work, drones aren't particularly useful. You have to send a human to find out what's there.
6: First up today, a speech given by an Australian imam the day after the October 7 Hamas attacks on Israel has been the focus of today's hearings at the Royal Commission on Anti-Semitism and Social Cohesion in Sydney. The president of the Australian National Imams Council, Sheikh Shadi Al Suleiman, was questioned about why stronger action wasn't taken over the speech, which was seen as celebrating the attacks. Senior correspondent Barbara Miller is following the hearing. Barb, what did the Commission hear about the October 8 speech and its aftermath?
8: Yes, this was a speech at a rally in Lakemba, a part of Sydney with a high Muslim population, on the 8th of October by Imam Ibrahim Dadoon. Now, he's a member of the Australian Imams Council, a former public affairs director, and he said that the 7th of October was a day of victory. He said, "I'm smiling, I'm happy." Now, Sheikh Shadi Al Suleiman agreed that that language was inappropriate. He said that Imam Dadoon had been spoken to, and Imam Dadoon then put out a Facebook post which Sheikh Al Suleiman said was clarifying his comments. That post said that Imam Dadoon was not celebrating the killing of civilians, but the fact that after 16 years of suffering under the Israeli blockade, that blockade had been broken. Now, Council Assisting Richard Lancaster put it to Sheikh Shadi Al Suleiman that that post did not go far enough.
9: You would understand that expression, breaking the blockade, again, to refer to the fact that

0: today, and it is time for the chill out, filling in for Nikolai Bellhearts. Lee Radford, hello.
1: Hello, Joe.
0: Hello. What's your topic today?
1: My topic today is memorable things that just kind of keep coming back to you for various reasons. And I've got a couple of interesting examples to share that might provoke a little bit of discussion. Okay. So we'll see.
0: And Deb? My topic is something, a big fun Friday topic of cemeteries.
2: Yeah.
0: On my way to work this morning, I felt compelled to visit a certain cemetery, which I did. Mm. And I've always enjoyed visiting cemeteries, and you can learn so much about environments. So I'm looking for fellow cemetery visitors and why you like them and why you go there.
2: And I've already explained what mine is. Everyday shared experiences that we can all relate to. They don't have words just yet, but they need a title of some sort. So stay with us. Our phone number, 1300 222 891. It's time for the news.
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4: Adam Story with ABC News. The Defence Minister Richard Miles says the US is establishing a rotational presence of nuclear-powered submarines at HMAS Stirling in Perth, not a military base. The Australian newspaper has reported that up to 2,300 US personnel, almost double the 1,200 personnel previously flagged, would be deployed to the naval facility under the AUKUS pact. Mr. Miles says that figure includes family members and civilians and has disagreed with analysts who claim the US is effectively establishing a joint base.
5: At its heart, this is a rotational presence, and that is the basis on which this is being established.
4: Meanwhile, US President Donald Trump has acknowledged that some US munitions supplies are tighter than others. However, he's denied US media reports that his military is now running short on weapons after more than 5 months of war with Iran. The US is facing demand for its weapons beyond the conflict with Tehran, including in Ukraine. Mr. Trump says defense companies are expanding production.
6: We're getting them in on a daily basis. As you know, our defense companies are building more plants right now than at any point in history. They're building plants for the Patriots, for the Tomahawks, for everything.
4: A number of peak mental health groups are warning the state government's response to the coronial inquest into the Bondi Junction stabbing attack won't prevent the next tragedy. Sean Tarry-Goodman reports.
7: Six peak mental health groups have criticised the state government's response to the coronial inquest into the Bondi Junction stabbing attack. The government announced this week it would accept some recommendations in full and others in principle. The groups say in-principle commitments aren't strong enough and called for the release of a key report into funding gaps. Giancarlo De Vera from Being Mental Health called for more to be done.
8: Goodwill is just a promise on paper, and we actually really need structural commitments.
7: Mental Health Minister Rose Jackson previously said the government was funding programs in line with the recommendations and plans to release the report on funding gaps.
4: Victoria's first ever Commissioner for Preventing and Countering Violent Extremism says there's been a rise in referrals to their intervention programs in the wake of the October 7 attacks. Dr. Kelly Michelle is among those who have given evidence at the Royal Commission on Anti-Semitism and Social Cohesion today. She told the inquiry there's been a rise in people being influenced by misinformation spread about the conflict online and developing violent or extremist views.
9: I think there's no single profile of what we're seeing in terms of our referrals, but what we're seeing is individuals who have engaged with a large range of content that is quite emotive and evokes specific emotions and responses.
4: The state government is releasing plans to build a new precinct in Parramatta North, finalising rezoning which will allow for more housing in the area located near the existing light rail line. The 33 hectares of land neighbouring the Westmead Health District is earmarked for about 2,000 new homes, which will include about 100 affordable homes. The government says the Parramatta North precinct will support more jobs, allocate 10 hectares to open and public spaces, and balance development with local heritage in the area. US researchers say they've used artificial intelligence to design completely new viruses, the first time whole genomes have been successfully designed by AI. The BBC's James Gallagher reports.
10: This is a significant leap in the power of AI. It's already been used to invent new antibiotics and vaccines, but this is now a whole genome, the entire genetic code of a virus, being designed by AI. The work was performed at Stanford University. The AI was trained using DNA from a range of organisms. It was then tasked with designing new viruses known as phage that infect bacteria rather than people. Out of 300 AI designs tested in the lab, 16 were able to infect and replicate inside E. coli bacteria.
4: At least one teacher has been killed and four others injured by a student who opened fire at a school in Thailand north of Bangkok. The provincial police commander confirmed the casualties and said the suspected gunman, had taken his own life. Among those injured were one teacher and three students. And US police say a man has confessed to starting a wildfire that destroyed 800 buildings near the northwestern city of Spokane in Washington. He told police after his arrest that he planned the crime for weeks and researched when the weather would be best for igniting it. To the weather for New South Wales this afternoon, dry and sunny apart from the chance of showers along the north coast. It'll be a sunny afternoon in Sydney, a sunny day tomorrow with a top of 19, and then a cloudy day on Sunday with a high chance of showers in the afternoon and evening with a top of 20. 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
12: G'day and welcome to the Chill Out. I get the joy of hanging out with radio royalty for the next hour in the form of the wonderful Joe Laverty.
13: Oh, that's the way I feel about you.
12: And, of course, Deb Tribe as well.
14: Hello, Lee.
12: How are you?
14: Lovely to see you.
12: Likewise.
14: Great way to spend a Friday afternoon with a couple of great people.
12: And I had no idea my Friday was going to be anything like this.
2: Yes, you're brought in at the last minute, but you are the A-grade backfill. So Nikolai will be sick and well assured that this program is in good hands. But welcome to the Chill Out. Have you done the Chill Out before, Lee?
12: I have never done the Chill Out. I've only ever heard you guys
2: doing. Oh, great. So it's just hanging out. It is what it says on the box, right? Chilling out. And we've got three different topics that we're going to share with the listeners today. We would love you to join in and share the topics that you have in mind. So with what little time you've had to prepare, Lee, what did you want to discuss today?
12: Oh, look, I just had a thought about things that literally come back to me really vividly and with some regularity because they were just amazing things to experience at the time. And I just have such fond memories of some of these sorts of things. So I just randomly picked out two examples. Shall I say them now?
2: No. We'll get
12: later
2: to that.
12: Okay. Yeah. All right. So things that really have had an impact on you at some point in your life and which you just feel joyous about every time the thought comes back to you. So that's me. What about you, Joe?
2: Well, your topic will balance my topic quite nicely, I think. So mine is actually about Japanese word for when your husband makes you sick. Apparently, it's such a common experience in Japan where when the husband retires, the woman is so greatly impacted that she is made unwell. And it was a GP who noticed this trend and came up with a word for it, which makes, we'll talk a little bit more about that. But it makes me think there are lots of shared experiences that don't quite have the word that we can collectively use to describe this shared experience. So let's see if we can come up with a few experiences and maybe even a suggested word.
14: I love it.
12: Yeah.
14: I love it. It's annoying, though, because you don't realise you need the word until you're in the moment and think, there should be a word for this.
2: You're trying to describe it and you go, yeah, I know what you mean, but... Yeah.
14: Mm. I love it. I love it. Well, I'm going to go for, you know, all the Friday fun you can have in a cemetery. I don't want to go down the grief route, but I just took a detour today and I felt like I had no control over it. The car just drove into the cemetery, West Terrace Cemetery. I haven't been to my dad's grave for years and years and years, and yet I drive past it at least a half a dozen times a week. But I went today, and I thought how at home I was in a cemetery. I've always visited cemeteries. I'd love to talk to fellow cemetery visitors and the things that you can learn in them. You can learn so much. Not so much, you know, when you're going, if it's a sad story, but yeah, more if it's a place that you feel quite comfortable in, if you're like me, and some stories around that. Mm. That really

0: fantastic on the actual day.
1: On the actual day in the Upper Sturt Cemetery, it was such a unique experience.
0: I must have been away because otherwise I would have heard it.
1: But thank you for the opportunity.
0: Yeah.
1: It was absolutely brilliant. Cemeteries. So if you've got a cemetery story and you'd like to share that with us, we'd love to hear from you. 0467 922 891, or you can ring us on the Friday Chill Out on 1300 222 891. It's 20 minutes to 4 this afternoon. Aha! Uh-huh.

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0: Or you could go with Skyhawks and Women in Uniform. Pick 1300 160 222. Jump on the phone now.
1: You're listening to Matt Stevens on air, online, across South Australia and Broken Hill.
0: You might remember a little while ago, the idea was floated for Australia to introduce domestic roaming for mobile services. The idea would be that if you were outside of coverage for your provider and there was another provider in your area, you'd just switch to that one. Similar to how 000 calls work, but for all phone and mobile services. The ACCC is stepping in now with an inquiry into regional mobile coverage, which will look at whether domestic roaming should be mandated. Anne Webster is the federal member for Mallee and shadow minister for regional communications. Anne, good afternoon.

you could go for Skyhawks, Women in Uniform. Very strong showing for Skyhawks first up today, and Women in Uniform, not a lot of love for Cher at the moment. So which way would you like to vote? 1300 160 222. Get into it now. Which one do you want before 6 o'clock tonight? It's a common phrase on a Friday afternoon. You've said it, I know I have. Have a good weekend. But one author says Australia does the weekend better than anywhere else, and he has the picks to prove it. You'll meet him after the cause. Runaway. ABC South Australia and Broken Hill.

0: massive luggage bag. They're getting bigger.
1: It will be interesting to see how this all pans out indeed. Anyway, question five. You ready for this, Tony? You're staying Okay. The 2026 Tour de France Femme began in which country?
0: Oh. I'm trying to guess. There's a few of them. I'll go Spain.
1: It's not Spain.
0: I didn't hear this question. I didn't think so. Thanks, Suzanne.
1: Didn't come up in your study, huh?
0: No, well, I know. I should have read up on Sim Tour.
1: Anyway.
0: Bellevue. Good night.
1: Goodbye. There's Tony in Penshurst. Eric.
2: G'day, Suzanne. Yeah, thanks to Tommy for answering that. The answer that Luke Bateman, I wouldn't have got that. But I remember he was on Australian Story talking about his gambling problem and how he's now gotten into books and all that, which is really good.
1: Books are better than gambling, I think.
2: Yeah.
1: I mean, some people like gambling more than books, you know.
2: Yeah. He's got his podcast and he's writing books, and I doubt Adani'd be broke. We're exporting so much coal to China, South Korea and Japan. It's not funny.
1: Yeah. Now, Eric, have you been watching the Tour de France Femme? Do you know which country it began in?
2: The Femme. I thought you meant the men's. I've been watching. I'll say Italy.
1: It did not start in Italy, no.
2: Oh, thanks anyway.
1: Thanks, Eric.
2: Yeah, bye.
1: John in Ashfield. G'day, John.
3: Good morning, Suzanne. How are you going?
1: I'm doing well.
3: Yeah, lovely to talk to you again on early Saturday morning.
1: Yeah. Have you been watching the Tour de France Femme?
3: No, not at all.
1: Okay, maybe I watched a guess.
3: I watched a bit about the Nguyen's one. That was quite interesting. Yeah.
1: Have a guess. So it didn't start in Italy. It didn't start in Spain.
3: Was it Portugal then?
1: No, it didn't start in Portugal either.
3: All right, talk to you next week.
1: Actually, folks, I am not here next week, and cycling is part of that because I think I've mentioned before to you that my son is so into cycling. He insists that we go next week to the state junior championships. So I am driving him to the state junior cycling championships next week. It's an open contest. We'll see how it goes. So anyway, Andrea Ho is going to be with you next weekend while I'm fulfilling those duties. Justin in Frankston, good evening.
4: Good morning, Suzanne. Long time no hear.
1: Oh, it's been a couple of weeks at the most, Justin.
4: Yeah, well, I haven't had credit on my phone.
1: Oh, okay. Well, I'm glad you do now.
4: I'm actually on a plan that I have to pay Telstra to put money on my phone.
1: Oh, okay. So that's why you're a bit inconsistent sometimes, hey?
4: Yeah, and I'm not doing too well apart from Geelong and Melbourne Storm and the NRL and AFL.
1: Oh, well, what can we celebrate, Justin?
4: Well, we can celebrate me becoming an uncle for the sixth time.
1: Congratulations.
4: That's amazing. My sister just had a baby boy.
1: That's a lot of uncling you get to do.
4: I know, and I don't get to see them.
1: Oh, that's a pity. Now, have a guess for me, Justin. The Tour de France Femme began in which country? It's not Italy, Portugal or Spain.
4: I'm going to say Germany.
1: It did not start in Germany.
4: Oh, we're going around Europe now.
1: Thanks, Justin.
4: Thanks.
1: Joe from Melton is thus far the only person on the SMS who has the correct answer. Very well done, Joe. I need more of you to get on the lines. 1-300-800-222. Hello, George in Fremantle.
5: Hello, Suzanne. How are you going?
1: Well, okay. Can you tell us which country the Tour de France Femme began in which year?
5: Oh, you talk about the Femme's Tour de France?
1: Yes.
5: Oh, my hearing is not very good, and I was thinking you're talking about the normal Tour de France. Well, let's say if everyone's been all over the place, let's say France.
1: Yeah, I know. It could have been a trick question. It's not France either.
5: okay.
1: All right, thanks, George.
5: Well, I missed the start of it, obviously. Cheers. See you soon.
1: That's all right. All right, it's not Italy, it's not Portugal, Spain, Germany or France. In which country did the 2026 Tour de France Femme begin in? Yes, Grover from Ocean Grove, you've got it now too. Here's Cody in Tassie. Hi, Cody.
6: Oh, g'day. How are you?
1: Yeah, Cody, doing well. Which country is this, do you reckon?
6: I reckon, let's just go Switzerland.
1: Switzerland is the correct answer. Very, very well done. Where would you like to go now, Cody? You can have former countries of Yugoslavia, technology. You can have where there's smoke or alphabetically last.
6: Let's go with technologies.
1: Technology. In computing, Cody, what does the abbreviation USB stand for?
6: Universal Serial Bus.
1: Wow, said with such confidence.
6: Yeah, I like technology.
1: I looked at this question, I thought, I have no idea what it stands for. Okay. All right, do you want to stay in technology?
6: Yeah, sure.
1: Okay, which mobile phone, this is question seven, which mobile phone manufacturer released the first phone featuring the game Snake?
6: Oh, surely it was Nokia.
1: Yes, it was Nokia. Yeah. I got my son a dumb phone. It is a Nokia, and it's some really old dumb phone, and he's been playing Snake. It's the only game that he has access to.
6: I mean, to be fair, it's a pretty good game to have the only game available to you. Yeah. So, yeah.
1: Okay. All right. Let's see how you go with the next technology question, Cody. Cooling superconductor magnets in MRI machines is the single largest worldwide use for the liquid form of which gas?
6: Oh, they shoot. Is it hydrogen?
1: Yeah, Cody, it's not hydrogen. Well, it was a strong start. Thank you very much, Cody.
6: See you later.
1: All right, good to chat with you. Let's talk to Tanya. Hi, Tanya.
7: Hi. Good evening.
1: Good evening. Yes. So we're on question eight. Cooling superconductor magnets in MRI machines is the single largest worldwide use for the liquid form of which gas? It's not hydrogen.
7: I used to be a nurse, so I should know it. No, I don't. It's gone.
1: Okay. Can you think of any gases to have a guess?
7: I know there's a laughing gas and a gas that they use to nitrogen.
1: It's not nitrogen.
7: Liquid nitrogen.
1: Not the one we're after. I'm sorry, Tanya.
7: Okay.
1: Bye, guys.
7: Thank you.
1: Thanks for the call. Who's got it? Joe in Melton. Doing well tonight, Joe. Yeah, Joe in Melton. Is it again? Vicky in Mackay. Hi, Vicky.
8: Hello, how are you?
1: Well, can you think of what this gas is?
8: Is that helium?
1: It is helium. Well done. Yep. Now, Vicky, do you fancy staying in technology? We've got former countries of Yugoslavia. We have alphabetically last and we have where there's smoke.
8: Well, stay in technology.
1: Okay, question nine. Which social media service began as an internal project that cut ties with Twitter after Elon Musk's takeover of the company?
8: Is that X?
1: It's not X, no.
8: Okay, thank you.
1: Okay, thanks, Vicky. Leon in Indigo. Good evening.
9: Hello. Good evening.
1: Leon, which social media service began as an internal project that cut ties with Twitter after Elon Musk's takeover of the company?
9: Social media. What was the last answer?
1: It was X.
9: X. I'll just say Twitter.
1: No. It began as an internal project that then cut ties with Twitter.
9: So
1: something else.
9: Fair enough. Okay.
1: Thanks, Leon.
9: Thank you. See ya.
1: I do need a few more of you on the lines. We're a little bit, got a bit of a dearth of callers on right now. 1-300-800-222.
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1: People are having guesses. No, Bernadette, Elaine, Eric, you're all trying the same answer, but that is not the answer that I am looking for. It is something else. Noel in Broadwater. Hi, Noel.
11: Hello, Suzanne.
1: Any ideas what this could be?
11: Well, I'm a bit of a technophobe, but I'm going to go with Truth Social.
1: It's not Truth Social, no.
11: Good night, Suzanne.
1: All right. Thank you for the guess. Much appreciated. No one's got it on the SMS. Kevin in Golden Grove. Hello, Kevin. Hi, Kevin.
12: Oh, hi. Yeah, I'm from Mount Barker. It's all good, though.
1: Oh, are you?
12: Yeah, I'm from Mount Barker. It's all good. No.
1: Oh. Right. Don't know how you ended up with Golden Grove there.
12: Okay. I've been in Golden Grove.
1: Mount Barker. Okay.
12: Yeah, it's you. Yep.
1: Right. So we need a social media service that began as an internal project that then cut ties with Twitter after Elon Musk took Twitter over. Right. It's not Truth Social. It's not Twitter. It's not X.
12: Oh, God. Facebook?
1: No, not Facebook. Thanks, right. Kevin.
12: Thank you. See
1: Bye.
12: Ya.
1: Bye. Dear. Someone has finally got it. Jess. Well done, Jess. And Anne. Jess and Anne both now have it on the SMS. Aaron in Adelaide.
13: Hi, Suzanne. How are you going?
1: Yeah, not too bad. What could this be, this social media service that we're looking for?
13: Can you just remind me of the question?
1: Yes. Which social media service began as an internal project that cut ties with Twitter after Elon Musk's takeover of the company?
13: Okay. So has X been said?
1: X has been said, Twitter's been said, Truth Social has been said, Facebook has been said.
13: I don't know.
1: I will let you go then, Aaron.
13: Thank you.
1: Okay, see ya. Jane in Hawthorne.
14: Yes. Hi, Suzanne.
1: Hello.
14: Blue Sky?
1: Yes, it is Blue Sky.
14: Good.
1: Do you use Blue Sky, Jane?
14: I soldier on with X or Twitter. Occasionally. I haven't been on it for ages because I have to update the device that I use for it.
1: There's so many of them around, aren't they? It's just it's a quagmire out there of social media services.
14: Yes.
1: Would you like to stay in technology? You could also have former countries of Yugoslavia, alphabetically last, or where there's smoke.
14: I'll try tech again.
1: Question 10. What is the most commonly used size of portable small battery?
14: Ooh, that's a tricky one. I've got some, but I haven't used them for ages because I don't need them. I can't even think of the unit of the, is it like a 10 or 20? 20, whatever the thing is, I can't, it's, my mind's a blank. I've got assorted sizes.
1: Are you going through your battery drawer at the moment?
14: No, I'm sitting and I've actually got the Tour de France fan. And I did, I actually, what was the answer?
1: It was Switzerland.
14: Because that's where it is now. Was the question where did it start for this one?
1: The question was where did it start? I think they are France at the moment.
14: Yeah, I'm not sure. Yeah. Actually, I've got a relative overseas, so I've got an atlas out.
1: Ah.
14: They told me where they were, and I was just trying to look it up.
1: Yeah, I understand they're riding at Mont Ventoux today, which is definitely a French mountain.
14: I did know that it. If for this year, I knew the Swiss aspect, yes.
1: Anyway, can you give us a battery, though?
14: Is it 20 mega amps or something?
1: No.
14: 20,000.
1: No, Jane, I'm going to have to let you go.
14: I'll have to go and have a look at them.
1: All right. Thanks, Jane. Nice to talk to you. Lots of you have come in with this one. Jess, Adrian, Joe in Melton, Bernadette, Lorella, Gail in Blackrock, Helene, Harry in the Bay. Rosa down on the corner. What about Marcus in East Brighton? Hey, Marcus. Marcus.
15: Sorry. Hello.
1: Hello. How are you? Marcus, what is the most commonly used size of a portable battery?
15: I've got no idea. I'm sorry. I'll bow out.
1: Can you guess a battery size?
15: I don't know. Double A.
1: Double A. It's double A. It's that easy, Marcus.
15: Oh, wow.
1: Right. That was question 10. Would you like former countries of Yugoslavia alphabetically last or where there's smoke?
15: Where there's smoke.
1: Where there's smoke. Let's go there. We all came out to Montreux on the Lake Geneva, the shoreline, are the opening lyrics of which 1972 song?
15: Smoke on the Water.
1: Yes, it is Smoke on the Water.
15: Right.
1: There's a nice mix there with link with Switzerland, which we were just talking about a moment ago too. Yeah. All right. All right. Do you want to stay in where there's smoke?
15: Yeah, let's go.
1: Okay, question 12. Which idiom describing deception and illusion was popularized by American political journalist James Breslin in 1975?
15: No, no good.
1: Thanks, Marcus.
15: Can I help you? Cheers.
1: Okay, bye. Dimitri in Essendon.
16: Hello.
1: Hello. Dimitri, which idiom describing deception and delusion was popularized by American political journalist James Breslin in 1975?
16: I imagine it would have to be smoke and mirrors.
1: Smoke and mirrors is the correct answer, Dimitri.
16: Great.
1: Good work. Yes, a few of you had that too. Some of you were trying smoke screen, but a few of you had smoke and mirrors. Susan, Maria, Joe and Jess and Adrian, do you want to stay in where there's smoke, Dimitri, or do you want to try alphabetically last?
16: Do we have?
1: You've got alphabetically last or former countries of Yugoslavia.
16: Has anyone gone into Yugoslavia?
1: No one has.
16: Let's do it.
1: Okay. Have you ever been to Yugoslavia?
16: No.
1: Or the former countries of Yugoslavia?
16: No.
1: Okay. Let's see how we go. Question 13. Belgrade is the capital and largest city of which country?
16: Serbia.
1: Serbia is the correct answer, Dimitri.
16: That was on a crossword this week in the age.
1: That was very timely. Question 14. Which Balkan country's name comes from the Venetian for Black Mountain?
16: Montenegro.
1: Yes. Actually, it's very obviously in the name, isn't it, when you think about it?
16: Yeah.
1: Yeah, exactly so. Nicely done. Question 15. The flag of which country depicts a stylized yellow sun on a red field with 8 broadening rays?
16: North Macedonia.
1: North Macedonia is correct.
16: When I heard the category, I thought, well, I got to call in just because I have been studying my geography and my maps and stuff.
1: For the quiz or just for life?
16: Just for, I don't know.
1: Yeah. Are you good with flags then?

0: Yeah, not too bad.
1: Okay. Question 15. No, question 16. American diplomat Louis Krishok is the current acting high representative for which country?
0: Oh, now this might have me. It's got to be a former Yugoslav country. Shock. Croatia?
1: Ah, it's not Croatia.
0: There it is. Have a
1: right.
0: good night.
1: Thanks, Dimitri.
0: Thanks.
1: Very nicely done. Oh, now look, just back on the question about batteries, because a few people are saying, no, you got it wrong. AAA is the smallest portable battery size. No, the question was, what is the most commonly used size of portable small battery? It's all in the wording. And the answer to that one, the most commonly used, is AA. Let's say hello to Alex in Sutherland. Hello, Alex.
2: Hi, Suzanne.
1: Hello. Alex, we're on question 16. American diplomat Louis Krishok is the current acting high representative for which country?
2: Is it The Hague?
1: It's not The Hague, no. Hey, Alex, can I ask you something?
2: Yep.
1: Because I'm told that you're sight impaired, and earlier this evening we were talking about the play symbol and you know when you're pressing record on something and pause on something. If you're using a machine with those symbols, is there a Braille version of them?
2: Not that I know of. When I was smaller, some of my teachers would put Braille stickers on things.
1: Yeah. All right, but if you use something that has one of these symbols, do you just have to guess or do you have other ways of making something play?
2: I just have to use my memory.
1: Memory muscle of where things are.
2: Like I don't put Braille labels on things that I care about these days, like my vinyl records. I don't put Braille labels on those because when the Braille labels, if the stick, the label dries out, it takes a part of the cover with it or part of the label with it. So I don't want to mess with those.
1: So do you have a system for knowing which records you're getting out?
2: Yeah, I put them in a certain order.
1: Uh-huh. And you've got to be very diligent then about getting them back in, right, in the same order?
2: Yeah, of course. And I play my full blast all the time.
1: Excellent. What's your favourite album, Alex?
2: Oh, I like lots of albums. My favourite bands are The Beatles, The Rolling Stones, The Kinks, The Who.
1: All right, lots of solid old school stuff.
2: Yeah.
1: Yeah, beautiful. Hey, Alex, thank you very much. I'm afraid it wasn't to be for the challenge, but we'll talk to you another time.
2: And I got some Meta glasses from Vision Australia a couple of weeks ago, but they weren't $89. They were the real deal, and they helped me read.
1: Oh, really?
2: Things that are in front of me.
1: Ah. Oh, fantastic. All right. Oh, it's really good to hear from you, Alex.
2: Thanks, Susan.
1: All right. Sounds like you're using the glasses for good and not for nefarious purposes. Let's talk to Oliver in Perth. Hi, Oliver.
3: Hiya.
1: Oliver, American diplomat Louis Krishok is the current acting high representative for which country? We are in the category of former countries of Yugoslavia.
3: This would be Bosnia and Herzegovina.
1: It would be. Are you very familiar with the American diplomats of the countries, are you?
3: Well, actually, no. I'm very familiar with the function because I actually happen to have family in that part of the world, and not particularly in Bosnia, but I do follow what happens in Bosnia as well, and I know that there is a high representative in Bosnia.
1: Oh, right. So it's a special title that's used there.
3: Huh. Well, yeah, it is, but it's actually a function that no Bosnian is ever allowed to hold. It's only allowed to. It's only foreign people that are allowed to hold that position, and I think I forget what exactly it stems from, but I think it might be related to the Dayton Agreement, which basically ended the Bosnian War in the 90s.

0: Yes, it was the main antagonist of which mysterious TV series of the 2000s?
1: Is it, I can't ask questions, but it's probably streaming or something, and I don't, probably don't know. Probably haven't seen it. And it sounds like, you know, Doctor Who or something, but I guess I've got no idea.
0: Do you want to say Doctor Who?
1: Yeah, that'll do.
0: All right. It's not Doctor Who, but thank you for your guess, Ray.
1: Thanks.
0: All right. Now, this was, I mean, back in the 2000s, we weren't all watching streaming endlessly. This was definitely on free-to-air. I'm sure of it. I'm sure of it. Mark in Charleville.
2: Hey, Suzanne.
0: Hello. What is this mysterious TV show of the 2000s that had the smoke monster in it?
2: Oh, mate, I've got no idea at all, eh?
0: Can you guess at anything?
2: No, mate, not clear.
0: All right. Thanks then, Mark.
2: No, mate, bye.
0: Ian in Morphett Vale.
3: Yes, no, I don't know either.
0: Oh, dear. Got a show from the 2000s to throw in?
3: No, I haven't actually. Especially a mysterious one. No, I can't think of that at all.
0: Okay, thanks, Ian.
3: I was hoping for the last alphabetically. But anyway, too bad. Catch you later.
0: All right, see you, Ian. Yeah, Brad from the ranch has it. Ed in Perth has it. See, I think if my husband went on Hard Quiz, this TV show might be his special topic. I want to ask you in about an hour's time what your special topic would be if you went on a Hard Quiz. Hey, Vando.
4: Oh, morning, Suzanne. How are you?
0: Well, Vando, I'm hoping...
4: There you go. Practicing your song.
0: Oh, sorry, I talked over it.
4: I had some songs to sing to you tonight, but I've forgotten it. Oh, here, there you go. It's working. My name is Jeff. Anyway, there you go. It's not a bad horn. You know, it's not the greatest. It's not the worst. Anyway...
0: I mean, do you get horn envy?
4: Oh, look, I tell you what, sometimes when Paul from Esperance he's letting go. You do a bit.
0: Yeah, you know. He's got a good horn.
4: That's right.
0: I mean, yours is good too, Vando. I'm not choosing between horns. I'm not playing favourites.
4: Fantastic. And, I'm actually going red. This sort of matches my neck. Yeah, anyway, there you go.
0: All right, now, Vando, what's this show that had the smoke monster in it in the 2000s?
4: Oh, yeah, I've heard of it. I know I've come across it. But, it's not Scooby-Doo. I've wasted a bloody phone call. Now I can't play tomorrow night.
0: No, you can. Tomorrow night it resets.
4: Yeah, no, but I like to play Sunday, and every time I ring, Shakespeare, Vando. You know, Shakespeare had twins, and one of them sort of passed when they were 11. I thought, I'm going to read up about this Shakespeare this week.
0: Yeah.
4: And then I got caught with his life. Yeah. There you go. You know. Anyway, there you go. And they reckon his kids might have been able to read, but they weren't able to write so well. But reading and writing didn't go together so well back in the 1500s.
0: You really have been researching, so you should call tomorrow night.
4: Yeah, but then I can't ring in on Sunday.
0: Oh, well, you can't ring in on Sunday.
4: Yeah, no.
0: Okay. All right, Vando, have you got anything on this question?
4: Oh, TV show from the 90s. It wouldn't be...
0: No, the 2000s.
4: Oh, you're right, though. It'll be obscure, Lost.
0: It's Lost. It's Lost, Vando.
4: There you go. All right, there you go, Vando.
0: Well done.
4: Hey, it's all right, I'm on the wireless here. There you go.
0: Oh, goodness. Vando, do you want to stay where there's smoke or do you want alphabetically last?
4: Let's go alphabetically last, please, Suzanne.
0: Okay, question 20. Alphabetically... What is the last element on the periodic table, Vando?
4: Oh, here we go. It wouldn't be the last element. Something like ziridium. Hold on. Starts with X. Xylon. Xylon? Is that it?
0: Is that your guess? No, Xylon is not it. See you, Vando.
4: See ya.

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1: Hello, Nightlifers. Welcome to the final hour of the show on this Friday night. Andrew Romano is going to have a yarn with us in a moment about what's been making news in the States. And I wanted to hear from you later. If you went on Hard Quiz, what would your special topic be? Something that we often sit around and talk about at home if we happen to be watching it.

0: Richard Davies with ABC News. The AMA is calling for more details about patients rammed at South Australian public hospitals following the third worst month for ramping on record. Ambulances spent 5,434 hours ramped in July. It's below the all-time record set at the same time last year, but still well up on the 4,770 hours recorded last month. AMASA President Peter Subramaniam says it's important to know where patients are coming from, and he's questioning how many ambulances are transporting patients from aged care.
1: That have difficulty accessing care in sight. Are these patients who are having difficulty accessing care in the community from their GPs? Are these patients with mental health issues?
0: The Health Minister, Blair Boyer, says the ageing population means more people are presenting at emergency with complex care needs.
2: But we do keep that data around how many of those people there are. It informs decisions and investment decisions that government makes. And it is how, in no small part, we are able to say today that there are 466 people in public hospital beds who actually need a residential aged care bed.
0: Today's country show in Crystal Brook may be one of the few opportunities to see poultry and other birds as the spread of H5 bird flu prompts cancellations. Bird competitions at this year's Royal Adelaide Show have been cancelled and some country shows are following suit. The Crystal Brook Show Society President Andrew Sargent says the advice from the Primary Industries Department was to go ahead with today's event.
3: We'll obviously be a lot more stringent on our biosecurity this year than we perhaps have been in the past. Our convener will be checking all the birds as they come into the shed just to check for any signs of illness. And we'll be keeping them as separated as we possibly can while they're in the shed.
0: At least seven people have died and 30 others have been injured after a school shooting in Thailand. Correspondent Rachel Clayton has more.
4: Authorities say the 14-year-old suspected shooter killed his grandparents at his home before going to his school in Nonthaburi on the outskirts of Bangkok and opening fire around 10 a.m. local time Friday. Videos of the attack show some students taking cover under desks as gunfire rang out. Police say the boy used a 9mm handgun that was registered to his grandfather. He died on the way to hospital after shooting himself. This is the second school shooting in Thailand this year, prompting calls from opposition politicians for a review of the country's gun control laws. Rachel Clayton, ABC News.
0: US President Donald Trump says he'll ask the Supreme Court to rule on his ballroom project at the White House after a lower court ordered the work to stop. Emily Grimenz reports from Washington.
5: A federal appeals court ordered the Trump administration to halt construction on the more than $500 million project, writing that each president is a temporary tenant, not the owner of the White House, and cannot fundamentally reshape it without congressional approval. Last year, the administration tore down the East Wing and began building an 8,000-square-metre ballroom and upgrading a security complex underneath. President Donald Trump, calling the project the military centre, says he'll appeal to the Supreme Court, who he said must urgently overturn the decision. Emily Grimenz, ABC News, Washington.
0: A powerful winter cold front will cause a broad band of rain and strong winds to sweep across southern Australia during the coming days. Ali Crew reports.
6: The soaking, which has already arrived in southwest WA, will rapidly spread across South Australia today before intensifying across southeast states tomorrow. While the system promises to deliver timely falls for farmers, heavy rain predicted on the Victorian ranges has triggered a flood watch for 10 catchments. Pockets of heavy rain along with thunderstorms are also possible in parts of WA, South Australia and southern inland New South Wales. A second front will quickly follow over WA on Monday and should reach southeast states on Tuesday and Wednesday, boosting five-day totals to at least 25 millimetres across a huge swathe of southern Australia.
0: In the AFL, Brisbane has produced a dominant display to thrash Hawthorn by 67 points at the Gabba, rising to fourth on the ladder after the 15-17-125 to 8-10-58 triumph. The victory sees the Lions move to within two competition points of the third-placed Hawks. And checking South Australia's weather in more detail now, scattered showers across the state tending to areas of rain about western and central parts from late this afternoon. Port Lincoln's heading for 19, Port Pirie 18, 15 in Renmark and Mount Gambier, Broken Hill 16. Adelaide, it's wet out there. Expect plenty of showers today. A top of 17 degrees is forecast. It's currently 11.5. Tomorrow, more rain and 16. Monday, showers easing and 15 degrees. ABC News.
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11: Good morning. Very happy to be with you from Willakali Country this morning. We've got a great Saturday brekkie show coming up. We're going to go mushroom foraging. Well, we'll learn a little about the risks of mushroom foraging. If you might be planning a little trip to more mushroomy places, it's that time of year. We're going to be meeting an artist in Broken Hill who is featuring in the West Darling Arts Window Space exhibition at the moment. We're going to be having a chat with Don Moody about Broken Hill's roller skating history. Of course, we've got the book reading, the latest news updates from the ABC Broken Hill news team. Heaps and heaps coming up. Stay with me. Every Saturday, I pick a request theme, and we're taking inspiration from Don Moody this week. Every week, I do a chat, a little sit-down with 90-year-old Don. We learn something about Broken Hill's history and a bit about his own story. Roller skating was very big in Don's family and lots of Broken Hill families. He talks about the glory days of roller skating in Broken Hill. There were even multiple rinks happening at a certain point. Stay with me for that, but we're going to take that as our inspiration for the song request this morning. Roller disco songs. What songs did you roller disco to? Would you like to roller disco to? It doesn't have to be disco music either. Just good dance music. Something you can imagine roller skating to. If you've got a song you want to hear, you can send me a text on 0467 922 783. That's 0467 922 783. Before I get into your song requests and stories, though, let's hear some weather. Broken Hill is headed for a top of 16 degrees today. Right now in the Silver City, pretty warm actually. That cloud cover is really helping. 12.3 degrees. Looks like there might be some showers on the way. Cloud and possibly showers building around the region. Looking at temps around the region, Wilcannia headed for a top of 21 degrees. Whitecliffs a top of 28. Menindee 19. Tibooburra 22. Ivanhoe is headed for a top of 21 degrees, Yunta 13, Wentworth 18, and Pooncarie headed for a top of 18 degrees. Looking ahead into the rest of the weekend and the week in the Silver City, Broken Hill, as I said, forecast showers today. Later this morning, I'm not seeing any sign of that yet, but we'll keep our eyes on the sky. Sunday, tomorrow, that rain continuing, becoming windy, a top of 16 degrees. Monday, a top of 15, a shower or two with the wind easing off. Tuesday, 16, a shower or two. Wednesday, back down to partly cloudy, a top of 15 degrees. Thursday, top of 17, that cloud sticking around but no rain by the looks of it. And then Friday next week, a top of 16 degrees and a cloudy day. We'll see if we can get some more rain, hopefully not too much with all those caravans on the road at the moment. But it is beautiful to see all that green and the wildflowers really popping at the moment. Thank you very much for joining me this morning. I'm excited to hear your requests. As I said, lots of great stories coming up. Let's get into some music for now. We'll start off with some Robert Palmer.

0: Robert Palmer with Johnny and Mary on ABC Broken Hill. Now, of course, technology is changing many jobs, many industries, many parts of the world, and farming is one of those areas that is predicted to involve many, many new technologies by 2050, in the next 20 years or so. To fill the gaps that are currently in agriculture around technology, the industry is keen to get more people into agriculture, to start recruiting. And that's being seen as an opportunity, especially to get more women into ag tech, even if they have no connection to farming. Landline's Courtney Wilson has this story.
1: Queensland's winter months are when berry season is at its busiest. And so, by extension, is Sam Musson's Sunshine Coast business. Dehydrators run 24/7 to keep up.
2: We can currently do 200 kilos a day. We work with local farmers and we rescue fruit because it's either too big, too small, wrong colour. And we dehydrate at really low temperatures and create a powder. So it's a one ingredient fruit powder, and it's really good for baking, smoothies, anything as an alternative to fresh fruit.
1: And as it turns out, there's an appetite for this kind of unique product. Sam's fruit powder has recently been picked up by one of the major supermarkets.
2: So we will be in the bakery ingredient aisle. We'll be in a little tiny canister. It's a 50-gram canister, but that's half a kilo of strawberries or two punnets in every canister. 30 tonnes of fruit we've had to dry. It's been a long road, but you know what? It's just so exciting to be able to be given this opportunity.
3: I love mangoes, but I try to dry them. These will take 24 hours.
1: Sam's story is a really cool one, and she enjoys sharing it, especially with young people considering their future career prospects. It's exactly the kind of real-world example being drawn on to try and inspire young girls in particular to consider agriculture, and more specifically, ag tech, as a possibility.
3: This is 1.5 kilos of lime. So you've got to decide how much lime you want in it, or how much lemon you want in it.
4: In this packet is everything from that whole lemon.
3: We're zero waste.
4: Okay.
1: Dr. Jamie Manning is the coordinator of a high school ag pathway program called Grow Her. It's an initiative of CQ University to get more young girls from regional Queensland interested in ag tech. This year, the focus for the Grow Her program was, fittingly, food waste. And as well as hearing from people like Sam, the students were also put into teams and presented with real agricultural challenges and asked to develop ag tech solutions to try to solve them.
5: It's like coffee grounds.
6: No. One in three future jobs is going to require some form of technology. And so we know technology has a really big role to play in agriculture. But with technology, we also need that human side. So we need students that are happy to code, design packaging, all those different things that go across our supply chain.
1: The girls involved got the chance to meet last year's Grow Her delegate, who is now studying a dual degree of agriculture and ag science at the University of Queensland in Gatton, despite having no previous ties to agriculture.
7: I have no agricultural background whatsoever. I mean, everyone in my family are doctors. My two sisters are studying medicine. My mum and dad are doctors. My auntie and uncle are doctors, accountants, lawyers. So no agriculture whatsoever in my family.
1: Lolita went to school at Rockhampton Grammar, where she was given the opportunity to study agriculture at the start of high school. She says that one semester opened her mind to an industry that she'd otherwise never have considered.
7: I chose ag science as an elective in grade 8, and I was like, wow, I really love this subject and I do want to pursue it. The Grow Her program sort of showed me the tech side of things, which I didn't know existed, and I was like, maybe there is an opportunity for me in agricultural technology.
1: Amelia Robertson lives in Cloncurry in northwest Queensland. She's working towards a future in agriculture and hopes to stay living in the regions somewhere.
8: I like living in rural towns just because that's what I'm used to. I've lived in Cloncurry all my life. So if I could do online business or even at a place like this, I could study online and stay somewhere rural. I would like to do that in agricultural business, maybe.
1: Amelia's older sister, Chloe, shares that dream of a career in ag, but the siblings feel differently about where they're hoping their post-school studies may take them.
9: To be honest, I've just lived in my town for so long. I want to get out, see the world. I want to get into veterinary science, but eventually I want to start my own business. So this is just ways of seeing how people, like really good business makers like Sam, have just started up their own out of nothing.
6: For me, that's why these programs are really important, so we can give students, regardless if they've got agriculture offered at their school, regardless if they have an agricultural background, providing they've got an interest in something that's food related, for me, it's trying to show them that it doesn't matter what their skills or their interests are, there's so many different opportunities in agriculture that they could tap into.
0: That's CQ University Agriculture Lecturer and Grow Her Coordinator, Dr. Jamie Manning. Ending at that report from Courtney Wilson, you can see that full story and all the lovely faces involved on Landline on Sunday from 12:30 or any time on ABC iView, of course. On ABC Broken Hill, I'm Amy Volkowski. It's 18 minutes past 6 o'clock. Now, I've been asking for the songs that you either did roller disco to or ones that you reckon you might like to roller disco to. If you've got one that you'd like to hear, you can text me on 0467 922 783. But now, I'm going to say that you're probably almost always the first texter in, and that's John and Ollie from Broken Hill. Now they've requested Born to be Wild.

0: Steppenwolf with Born to be Wild. Hope that got you going, John and Ollie. Strap on your skates. Have a little disco around. If you've got a song that you want to hear that reminds you of the roller disco, makes you want to go roller skating, you can send me a text on 0467 922 783. That's 0467 922 783.
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0: Now, in Broken Hill, as it starts to get warmer, and then if it gets a little windy, we all like to say, oh, that's the show weather coming. The show winds are here. Of course, the show's still about a month away for us here, but showgrounds all over the country have been very busy the last few months as show season begins in the country. Of course, there's, you know, all kinds of different kinds of shows. Lots of them will have champion cattle prizes, pavilions packed with cakes and preserves. But for kids, probably one of the biggest draw cards, and I'd say many an adult too, nothing shines brighter than Sideshow Alley. It's where memories are made, one giant plush toy at a time. Behind the bright lights and loud music, it has been a tough ride for people who bring the alley to life. Rising costs, labour shortages, the demands of life on the road. It's not an easy job and it's not getting any easier. Crispin Yeomans has this report looking at how the future isn't quite ready to pack up and move on just yet. There's a new generation of Sideshow Alley workers stepping up and learning the ropes and preparing to take the reins of this travelling tradition. He met a few of them.
2: My whole life, my dad came out here before me and his dad came out here before him.
3: Melissa Lee Quay has travelled to Queensland from Victoria for the show circuit. But lately, it's been a costly trip.
2: In previous years, my husband and I travel with a small truck that tows our caravan. For this year, to try to combat the cost of fuel, we've left that truck back home in Melbourne. We've left our daughter back home in Melbourne because we don't have a caravan. We spent 1 year where we were unable to get insurance due to an insurance crisis. And then after that, when we did get it, it went up 500%. So it went from being quite reasonable to completely unreasonable.
3: Darryl Brown has been in the travelling show business for his entire life. And today, he's running a bust a balloon game.
4: You win a prize every time except for that one. You do got to knock the cans over to win. But whoever plays all these other games, like the Laughing Clowns and the Lucky Ducks, everybody wins a prize. There's no losers. So the more ducks you catch on the ducks, the bigger the prize you will win.
3: What about attracting people into the business?
4: Staff's a hard thing, mate. You know, not a lot of people want to work. Once upon a time in the late 90s and that, people be coming down looking for work all the time. But now you ask people if they want a job. Nah, we don't want a job. It's too easy to sit at home and stay on the dole. And, you know, when we've got flash economy.

0: accommodation for them and all that, and nobody's interested, mate.
1: What does that mean for you if nobody's interested?
0: Well, you know, I'm lucky at the moment because I've got all my kids help me. They've all left school and they've come back home to try something different, and I don't need too many employees. They've all got a job looking after the setup, and yeah, it's pretty good for me at the moment. But my brother's got a couple of big machines, the Ferris wheel and that over there. Like, he's got a couple at the moment, but no saying they mightn't shoot through tomorrow and he's stranded again. So,
1: what do you mean?
0: Well, what happens if you haven't got no one to help you set up them big machines? You can't put them up. There's only him and his wife, so he can't climb up and down the big Ferris wheel and do all that. He needs some blind guys to help him here and there to make it easier.
2: Over at the duck fishing and balloon stall, second generation show kid Peyton and third generation Chase Lavelle are pretty excited to stick around.
3: So, how many darts you pay for? You just chuck them at the board, and if you pop a balloon, there's like numbers on the tags, and then you can win a prize.
1: Often there's families of people that run these carnivals. Can you tell me a bit about that?
4: We have a food van. Do you know what souvlaki's are? Yeah, we have a food van at that. My mum and dad are right now working that down at that bit.
1: Do you reckon when you get older, you'll do the same thing as your parents or your aunts and uncles and stick with the show business?
4: Yeah.
1: Why is that?
3: Because I like to follow, like, all my family, and I like to do everything my family does. You do have to put it up and put it down, but the most fun of it is to work it.
2: Jaden Fraser is handing out a big, fluffy prize to a very excited local who's just won one of the carnival stalls. Jaden says he couldn't imagine doing anything else.
5: Growing up, it was like, you're a kid, you could go and do whatever you wanted. Like, it was a good life. You just go and play the games or go on the rides until we all just grow up a little bit and we end up working all the stuff ourselves. And
1: you could have probably done anything. You could have gone and studied, you could have gone and worked as a trade or something like that, but you decided to stick around. Why did you decide to stay?
5: I don't know, it's just I just love to travel. I love to drive around Australia, so I have had other jobs in the past, but I just prefer this, I guess. I'm not too sure what the future will look like, honestly, because it is getting hard for a lot of us because the fuel cost is a bit how you're going. But, yeah, I don't know what the future holds, but hopefully everything still works out and the shows still stick around.
6: Jaden Fraser there ending that report from Crispin Yeomans from the sideshow alleys of Australian shows. And we, of course, will be very excited to see the show roll back into town in September. You're tuned in to ABC Broken Hill with me, Amy Volkowski. We're coming up to 6:30. We'll have news, of course, at 6:30. Stay with us after that. We are coming up to the book reading. If you've been following along, you might want to make your cuppa and settle in for that one. But if you haven't, it's very entertaining to listen to at any point. We're also going to go mushroom foraging, learn a little bit more about the delicious but risky sometimes fungus that we all know and love. And we're going to be meeting a local interior designer turned artist who's featuring in the West Darling Arts window at the moment. She's got some paintings up there. She's got a really beautiful story about, I guess, accidentally stumbling into becoming an artist. Stay with us to hear more from Sophie Massey after the 6:30 news. And of course, if you need to head off early, you need to catch up anytime, you can listen back to our shows and news bulletins at abc.net.au/Broken Hill. Or on the ABC Listen app. Right now, though, we are coming up to 6:30. It's news time.
7: Good morning. Richard Davies with ABC News. South Australia's chief veterinary officer says bad luck is the reason why the state has significantly more bird flu cases than other parts of the country. SA's bird flu cases comprise more than three quarters of the national total. Chief Vet Dr. Skye Fruin says it's unknown how quickly the virus will continue to spread throughout the state.
8: Unfortunately, we were just unlucky to be the first place where this did spread into our resident birds, that local transmission, and that really is just bad luck.
7: And President of SA Country Shows, Michael Scott, says the Primary Industries Department has briefed show societies but hasn't advised them to cancel bird displays.
9: We don't want to be the cause or an enabler for the disease to get going or spread, but we must bear in mind that it has not been detected in any of the domestic animals.
7: At least seven people have died and 30 others have been injured after a school shooting in Thailand. ABC correspondent Rachel

0: Clayton has more.
1: Authorities say the 14-year-old suspected shooter killed his grandparents at his home before going to his school in Nonthaburi on the outskirts of Bangkok and opening fire around 10 a.m. local time Friday. Videos of the attack show some students taking cover under desks as gunfire rang out. Police say the boy used a 9mm handgun that was registered to his grandfather. He died on the way to hospital after shooting himself. This is the second school shooting in Thailand this year, prompting calls from opposition politicians for a review of the country's gun control laws. Rachel Clayton, ABC News.
0: The US Senate has overwhelmingly passed sweeping Russia sanctions legislation, advancing a long-delayed measure backed by the late Senator Lindsey Graham. Senator Graham was among Ukraine's most outspoken allies in Congress in its four-year-old war against Russia, and the bill aims to increase economic pressure on Moscow over its invasion. It also includes expanded sanctions on Iran, sought by President Donald Trump as the Senate moved to finally hold a vote on the measure more than a year since it was introduced. The Senate's Republican leaders had not brought the bill up for a vote because of resistance from Mr. Trump. A joint defence agreement has been signed by Saudi Arabia, Turkey and Pakistan to boost their collective security amid continuing tensions between Iran and the United States. Tim Wharton reports.
2: The joint defence pact between the Sunni Muslim states means an attack against any one of the three nations will be regarded as an attack against them all. Saudi Arabia brings financial power and a strategic location and is one of the largest weapons purchasers in the world. Turkey is the second largest military force in NATO and has an advanced defence production capacity, while Pakistan has nuclear weapons. The deal comes at a time when Saudi Arabia, whose critical infrastructure and oil facilities have come under attack as part of the war in Iran, has been looking to diversify its defence partnerships. While Turkey and Pakistan have avoided direct attacks by Tehran, both countries are looking to deal with any threats to their security and economic well-being.
0: A broad band of rain and strong winds is forecast to sweep across southern Australia today and tomorrow. There's a flood watch for 10 catchments in Victoria, and thunderstorms are possible in parts of WA, South Australia and the southern inland of New South Wales. A second front will follow over Western Australia on Monday and should reach southeast states on Tuesday and Wednesday. In the AFL, Brisbane has returned to the top four with a 67-point victory over Hawthorn at the Gabba. ABC Sports' Quentin Hull reports.
3: The Lions produced a 143-point turnaround after their humbling loss to Carlton, hammering the Hawks 18-17-125 to 8-10-58. Co-captain Harris Andrews put on a masterclass in defence. Midfielders Will Ashcroft and Lockie Neal had 39 and 35 disposals respectively, while Kai Lohman kicked 5 goals and Logan Morris kicked 4 in one of the most complete performances from the Premiers this season. The win also registered a milestone for Lions coach Chris Fagan, the victory taking him one ahead of Lee Matthews on all-time wins as Brisbane coach. Quentin Hull, ABC Sport, Brisbane.
0: Taking a look at South Australia's weather now, scattered showers across the state tending to areas of rain about western and central parts from the late afternoon. Showers increasing in Port Lincoln 19, rain in Port Pirie 18, showers increasing in Renmark 15, showers in Mount Gambier 15, Broken Hill 16 in showers. Adelaide, the wet weather will continue today with plenty of showers, heading for a top of 17 degrees. It's currently 11.3 in the city. Tomorrow, expect more rain with a top of 16 degrees. Monday, the showers will ease with a top of 15. Tuesday, showers return and 17 degrees. ABC News.
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4: 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With Amy Volkowski.
7: Yes, good morning. Very happy to be with you on Willakali Country this morning. Heaps of stories coming up. We'll go foraging for some mushrooms very shortly. We're going to meet a local artist who kind of stumbled into being an artist. What she says is accidentally, but she certainly has some skill and it seems like something that she was made to do. We'll be learning a bit about how you can prepare to make the most of the census or contribute the most valuable information to it. And, of course, lots of great music on the list too. The song request theme this morning, songs that you might like to roller disco to. Did you go to the roller disco? Do you have any classics that you'd loved to speed around the rink to? Or something that you wish you could, if there was a roller disco happening right now, what would you want to be dancing to? The request line is open. I like being a

a roller disco DJ temporarily. Send me a text. 0467 922 783 is the number. All right, before I get too far into the stories, though, let me tell you what's happening with the weather. Broken Hill is headed for a top of 16 degrees today. A very high chance of showers, it's saying, though we haven't seen any sign of those yet. Cloud and showers around the region. Wilcannia is headed for a top of 21 degrees today. Whitecliffs, top of 21. Menindee, 19. Tibooburra, 22. Ivanhoe is headed for a top of 21. Yunta, 13. Wentworth, 18. And Pooncarie is headed for a top of 18 degrees. Next half hour, we'll also be getting into the book reading. So if you want to make your cup of tea and get comfy and settle in for that one, this is your 10-minute warning. But let's get into some music for now. This is The Stranglers.

0: The Stranglers there with Skin Deep on ABC Broken Hill. Now, there aren't a lot of opportunities to forage mushrooms in the far west, but many of us do travel to more coastal areas, forested ones in South Australia and New South Wales for a bit of a forage, and it is the season for it. There's a lot of interest in picking mushrooms these days with more and more, I suppose, information on the internet and encouragement to forage wild foods. But every year, authorities get around 900 calls to the poisons information line, with about a third of those people ending up in hospital. So something to be taken quite seriously. In New South Wales, it is legal to pick mushrooms in forests. But what are the risks when you're foraging for mushrooms? Emily Middleton has this report from the central west of New South Wales.
1: Celebrated for its romantic notions and seasonal eating opportunities, foraging for wild mushrooms has grown in popularity in the last few years. However, experts are warning that without proper education, it could have some serious consequences.
2: I'm primarily a mushroom forager during the autumn and winter seasons here in Orange on the slopes of Mount Kinobolas.
1: Robbie Robinson has been a professional forager for 40 years and he supplies restaurants across Sydney and regional New South Wales with wild mushrooms, sourced mainly from Orange in central west New South Wales. He says he learned his foraging techniques from working with chefs and other foragers.
2: In the early days, Michael Manners was helpful. I also knew European chefs that had been using different wild mushrooms in primarily Italy, Spain or wherever in Europe. And from that point of view, they were very helpful in passing along knowledge to me. I read a lot as well. I tracked down people who were already known for their foraging. So it was a combination probably of conversation, reading, and because the most important thing is that you come out into the forest. You can do so much book learning or digital learning at home, but you need to come out and you need to pick.
1: Wild mushrooms often grow in the undergrowth of pine plantations, and while there are many edible mushrooms that can be found, including the saffron melt cap and slippery jack, there are a number of poisonous ones that can easily be mistaken as safe, the most notorious being the death cap mushroom, which can cause stomach pain and organ failure.
2: If you're new to foraging, it's ideal to go with someone who knows what you can or cannot pick in terms of wanting to work with them in the kitchen. And from that point of view, I think that you need to, obviously, that's where the real learning takes place. And after a while, you know which mushrooms are going to be edible. There's only a few varieties out here that are edible. And there aren't a huge quantity of mushrooms of other varieties that may not be edible. So once you've defined them by colour and smell and touch, it's like knowing that a rose is a rose and a daffodil is a daffodil. And you don't forget that knowledge and you take it with you for the rest of your life.
1: While it is legal to forage in New South Wales state forests, the state's health department does not recommend picking and eating any wild mushrooms. According to the Food Safety Information Council, the Australian Poisons Information Centre receives around 900 calls yearly about people eating wild mushrooms, with around 1 in 3 cases requiring hospital treatment. Julian Cox is an Associate Professor of Food Microbiology at UNSW Sydney and also the Scientific Director of the Food Safety Information Council. And he says while there has been a resurgence in foraging, there continues to be a lot of unspoken risk.
3: I really can't see the return on investment, to be honest. Again, I think there's a romance around it. There's a certain amount of inner reward, I guess, to be able to say, look, I picked this myself. But again, the risk is so high, particularly when it comes to mushrooms and knowing that the death cap looks so much like a standard field mushroom, that it's all too easy to confuse them. And, you know, that first mushroom could indeed be your last. So some of them can make us sick in a whole range of ways, sort of gastro-type symptoms, mind-altering, you know, hallucinogens and things like that. But also, of course, at the really severe end, they can kill you. So something like a death cap mushroom, half a large cap can kill an adult. With more generally, in a food safety sense, of course, anything could be contaminated within the natural environment by, say, fecal matter from various animals, and that might carry bad bugs from bacteria through to parasites.
1: Described as a hand-me-down process by Mr. Cox, his concern lies in potential unknowing consumers.
3: They may know someone who has been doing this for all their life and shows them, okay, this is okay, this one's not. But I always worry that, you know, one misstep, one bad pick, and that chef could be potentially causing harm to their patrons.
1: For more than 25 years, expert forager and educator in foraging in Lithgow, Diego Bonetto, says it's great to see more people picking wild produce. But, he says, getting the correct up-to-date, hands-on education is key.
4: So you need to get taught the basic line. The people who actually hurt themselves is because

0: because they don't know what they're doing. Or the opposite, like in case of the Victoria Lady, she knew exactly what she was doing. Yeah, so mushroom picker are not people with a death wish. They go out, I might be living tomorrow or not. Mushroom people go out because they know there's amazing, fantastic, nutritious food out there. You just do it in knowledge. And this has been happening forever. Since time began, okay? So it's not something new. The something new is the people with assumption of knowledge. So go out with someone, at least for the first, second time, to know what to do. And there's a lot of people who self-train themselves and look on the internet and go out about with the apps. And that's the way people get hurt. And makes it look bad for everyone else. I've been doing it for decades.
1: That's forager and educator Diego Bonetto there, ending that report from Emily Middleton. You're tuned in to ABC Broken Hill with me, Amy Volkovsky. We are coming up to about 13 minutes to 7 o'clock. Stay with us. We're going to be getting into the book reading very soon.
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1: Yes, on ABC Broken Hill this morning. Very happy to be with you. I can see the sun slowly coming up. No rain yet. In fact, the skies look like they might be clearing up. So we'll see what happens with that rain today, whether or not she arrives. Either way, a beautiful day shaping up outside and a nice opportunity to settle in for the edition, the latest edition of this week's book reading, The Poor Man's Orange, we've been making our way through, which is the third book in the series, The Harp in the South by Ruth Park, focusing on the Darcy family and their struggle with poverty in 1950s Surrey Hills. Now, just a reminder, there can be some pretty serious themes in this. There's murders, all kinds of interesting things and drama, but a beautiful story and a great insight into the lives of people who have been part of shaping this country. Really beautiful stuff. This one's read by Kate Hood, and here we are, this week's edition of The Poor Man's Orange.
8: Crumbling the edges of their straw lids and showing the whites of their eyes at each other. "A great big ugly mush on him," said Hughie, whose thoughts had been pursuing the same course.
9: "He beat you all the same," gloated Mama, "and if it hadn't been for your weak stomach, he might have got me after all."
8: Delore, whose mind had been leaping from moustaches to stomachs in pitiful bewilderment, implored,
9: "But when did you ask Mama to marry you?"
8: But she was unheeded. Her parents had left the room and were back on the showground in the little country town where they had grown up, back amidst the ripe smells of orange peel and sap from the woodchops, and countless family parties chewing sandwiches, and old Kwong, the Chinese storekeeper, wandering round with a tray of greyish chocolates and streaky pink ice cream.
10: "Oh, I wouldn't have done it if I hadn't thought I was dying," said Hughie.
9: "And I wouldn't have accepted you if the doctor hadn't frightened the dear life out of me with a stomach pump and him with the lip so long he was nearly tripping over it,"
8: retorted his wife. With sparkling eyes, they glared at each other.
9: "What happened? What happened?"
8: wailed Delore. Her mouth opened. Surely her father hadn't taken something. She gazed at him with shock and reverence. He'd taken poison, and then the doctor had come and saved his life, and Mama had married him, scared lest he did it again.
9: Jeepers!
8: She could see the scene, down by the riverbank, no, under the willows, with the sunshine dappling down, and Mama so pretty in her hat with the parsley, and Hughie pale and stiff with a silky black moustache, and Grandma saying prayers for him. For the sake of that romantic moment, she almost forgave Hughie everything, his Friday nights and all.
10: "I never heard such nonsense, hiding a diamond ring in the pudding,"
8: suddenly cried the hero of the story,
10: "and leading everyone on to eat it until it came out of their ears."
9: "It was all in the luck," said Mama dreamily.
10: "All in the size of the belly," scoffed Hughie, "and the endurance of a man, seeing the puddin' was the biggest sod God ever allowed to come out of a cloth."
9: 15 dozen eggs, marvelled Mama, and a whole little keg of butter, and the women taken it in turns to do the stirring with a copper stick. Don't tell anyone what you're talking about, will you? Snarled Delore.
8: Hughie and Mama took no notice of her whatsoever, stirring their tea crossly and looking back in wonderment at the unbelievable boneheads on that town council who had thought it a good idea to have at the annual picnic a pudding big enough to stuff everyone present to the eyebrows. They could still see it, like a monstrous wet mess of black mud, with currants and dates sticking out in dreadful anonymous knobs, being scraped into the pudding cloth, which was made of four sheets sewn together.
10: "Cooking it in the tank wasn't the best," said Hughie.
9: "That's what gave it the taste like old forks," agreed Mama.
8: Hughie looked a little pale round the gills.
10: "Just thinking of it gives me a stirring in the guts after all these years," he confessed,
8: and with averted eyes shoved his greasy plate away. Mama was reluctant to let the occasion pass without a preen.
9: "I was the one to get you and Herbie on the move," she said complacently. "I'll never forget poor Herbie trying to eat with the front of his teeth so he wouldn't taste it, and Ma fanning him with her hat and cheering him on for Ireland and the Revolution. Was he trying to get the ring like the charm in a Christmas pudding?" cried Delore,
8: desperately grasping after what appeared to be the last vestige of sanity in the conversation. Hughie snarled.
10: "That's what we were after, all right, poor mugs that we were. I could fall in love with the man who gave me a diamond ring," she said, sticking out her great paw and seeing the ring already there in her imagination. "So me and Herbie went hell for leather for it, poor goats that we were, and him with a tight collar on too."
9: "He always was soft on me," said Mama smugly.
10: "Yeah.
9: 8 helpings he had anyway," cried Mama defiantly.
10: "So did I," roared Hughie.
8: Mama sniffed.
9: "Oh, yes, but Herbie was ready for a 9th, and you down on the ground undoing the top of your trousers in front of everybody and groaning for the priest," she sneered. "And when the father came, he said, 'It's not God's grace that boy's wanting. It's a good lift in the tail end for making a hog of himself.'"
10: "Well, you couldn't expect him to know what a man would do for the love of a woman," growled Hughie,
8: with reluctant loyalty to the priesthood. Mama blushed.
9: "Oh, well, you look that pale after the stomach pump me heart bled. And when you said, 'I'm a dying man, but you got to make me happy before I go,' it was the finish of me," she said softly.
8: And for a moment all the years between vanished and they stared at each other, Hughie seeing the round-faced girl with some sort of yellow splodge on her hat and the fluffy hair and the sweet pink coming and going in her cheeks with the anxiety and love in her heart. And she saw him, with hollow blue eyes and eyelashes like soot on his pale skin, lying there amongst the peanut shells with the towel tucked around his neck and suffering so much for her.
10: "Wish I could have gnawed me way to that ring," he said sincerely.
9: "Shut up! Shut up! Shut up!"
8: shouted Delore, standing up so suddenly their tea sloshed over. Her poor swollen eyes blazing, she glared at them.
9: "Now what?"
8: demanded Mama.
9: "I'd think you'd be ashamed. Why don't you keep all this stuff to yourself? Oh, you're awful!"
8: cried Delore, stammering in her disgust of the down-to-earthiness that destroyed every dram of romance in her conception of her parents. There were many things she wanted to say, but there were no civil words for them. She ran upstairs, blinded with tears and passion. The quick, soft tattoo of her feet awoke Roey. The door next to hers whumped into its ill-fitting lock, and Roey sighed. Poor kid. She was sad for her sister. But the sadness did not affect her, essentially. The ultimate contentment that filled her heart did not leave room for any deep sorrows, as long as its origin and propagator remained untouched. She lay in the quietness, hearing the two all-important things in her life, the breathing of her child and the breathing of her husband. Warmth radiated from the man, warmth and peace.

0: She put her arm over him, feeling the arch of his chest, the smoothness of the flesh over his ribs. Her wordless wonderment at the miracle of his body came to her again. In her idolatry of her husband, Roe acknowledged her reverence and awe of the fleshly edifice of mankind, the dust-built, incredible temple that in its ceaseless repetition found immortality. "Charlie, my boy," she murmured, not alone for his ear, but for the assurance of her own heart. Out of his sleep, he murmured in answer, inarticulate, wholly comprehensible, the primitive language of unworded sound. He pulled her closer to him, and in the complete contentment of their love they lay, their breaths mingling, sleep flowing over them resistlessly as a dream. Delore heard their voices and knew them for what they were. Unformed, hardly understanding, her whole being reached out for an experience that seemed to belong to everyone in the world except herself. Her body was ready for love, and her mind was not. And in the boiling confusion, only one thought emerged. Desperately, she needed someone who would comfort and protect, who would belong to her alone, and who would above all love her. Love? What was it? Did she know? Yes, yes, thought Delore. She clung to the windowsill, staring into the moonlight-flooded yard, where the deep shadows welled up like splashes of Indian ink. She trembled with the force of emotion within her. No one would ever want her, with her disfigured eyes, and perhaps blindness ahead of her. Ill-educated, she would be good for nothing except slavery to the factory machines, like all the others. She would never know anybody except the Surrey Hills boys, the good-hearted morons of the dance halls, the scorchers on motorbikes, the dills who frequented the corners and developed lips like cornet players whistling after girls.
1: "Oh, what's the use? What's the use?" she groaned,
0: and dragging off her clothes, she fell into bed and closed her burning, stinging eyes.
2: That is this week's edition of The Poor Man's Orange, read there by Kate Hood. I hope you enjoyed that little insight this morning. You are tuned in to ABC Broken Hill with me, Amy Volkowski. We're coming up to 7 o'clock. We've got news time at 7. Stay with us after the news. We are going to be learning a bit about the upcoming census, everything you need to know to do it well, make the most of it, so we can all learn a little bit about our country, ourselves, what we need, what we want, and how things are shaping up in our economy and things like that. A very important civic process that we go through. Now, we'll also be hearing about a study into what people want from vets. Do you make regular use of the vet? It's a pretty diverse industry and one that services a lot of people and animals, lots of families, farmers, of course, there's industry, vets. Veterinary science is a very complex industry and career. We're going to hear about one woman's study into improving that for the vets and for their clients. Stay with us for all that and heaps more. But right now, of course, we are coming up to 7 o'clock and it's time to get into some news. Stay with us.
3: Hey.

0: pack of dogs suspected of fatally mauling a man in Sydney seized, and New South Wales braces for a strong cold front. This is ABC News. Good morning. I'm Emily Lawrence. Five dogs suspected of fatally attacking a man in southwest Sydney have been impounded. Nandini Deer reports.
1: The body of a 23-year-old man was found at a rural property in Eskol Park with significant injuries just after midnight on Wednesday. A 53-year-old man had to be treated for a minor hand injury. Police say investigators alongside Campbelltown Council Rangers have taken the dogs to an animal shelter to be euthanised. Police Commissioner Mal Lanyon has stated that the 23-year-old doesn't appear to be a resident at the property, and whether the man was an intruder is a key line of inquiry.
0: A Thai teenager has allegedly killed at least seven people and injured more than 30 others during a school shooting. ABC correspondent Rachel Clayton.

0: Has more.
1: Police are alleging a 14-year-old boy used a 9mm handgun to kill his grandparents at home before opening fire on students and teachers at his school in Nong Thaburi on the outskirts of Bangkok on Friday morning local time. The gun was registered to his grandfather. Authorities say the shooter was well prepared with clear steps and clear goals. The teenager died on the way to hospital after he shot himself. Eyewitnesses have told local media they escaped over fences and hid in bathrooms and under desks. It's the deadliest school shooting in Thailand since 2022 and has renewed calls for a review of the country's gun control laws. Rachel Clayton, ABC News.
0: Spain will impose border controls for all flights and ships from Italy as a row between the two EU countries intensifies. The measures, which will last for a month, come a week after Italy introduced similar restrictions following an influx of more than 70,000 migrants from Morocco into the Spanish enclave of Ceuta. Spain's demanded Italy reverse its checks by Sunday, but Rome said they would stay until at least August the 15th. A joint defence agreement has been signed by Saudi Arabia, Turkey and Pakistan to boost their collective security amid ongoing tensions between Iran and the United States. Tim Wharton has more.
2: The joint defence pact between the Sunni Muslim states means an attack against any one of the three nations will be regarded as an attack against them all. Saudi Arabia brings financial power and a strategic location and is one of the largest weapons purchasers in the world. Turkey is the second largest military force in NATO and has an advanced defence production capacity, while Pakistan has nuclear weapons. The deal comes at a time when Saudi Arabia, whose critical infrastructure and oil facilities have come under attack as part of the war in Iran, has been looking to diversify its defence partnerships. While Turkey and Pakistan have avoided direct attacks by Tehran, both countries are looking to deal with any threats to their security and economic well-being.
0: A powerful winter cold front will cause a broad band of rain and strong winds to sweep across southern Australia during the coming days. Ali Crew reports.
3: The soaking, which has already arrived in southwest WA, will rapidly spread across South Australia today before intensifying across southeast states tomorrow. While the system promises to deliver timely falls for farmers, heavy rain predicted on the Victorian ranges has triggered a flood watch for 10 catchments. Pockets of heavy rain along with thunderstorms are also possible in parts of WA, South Australia and southern inland New South Wales. A second front will quickly follow over WA on Monday and should reach southeast states on Tuesday and Wednesday, boosting five-day totals to at least 25 millimetres across a huge swathe of southern Australia.
0: A man will face court today over allegations he sexually assaulted two men inside a hair salon in South Sydney. Police say the men, aged 34 and 37, unknowingly consumed a substance before allegedly being assaulted by a 39-year-old man at the Rosebery salon in two separate incidents in March and May. Police say the salon owner met the alleged victims on an online dating site. US President Donald Trump says he'll ask the Supreme Court to rule on his ballroom project at the White House after a lower court ordered the work to stop. Emily Grimenz reports from Washington.
4: A federal appeals court ordered the Trump administration to halt construction on the more than $500 million project, writing that each president is a temporary tenant, not the owner of the White House, and cannot fundamentally reshape it without congressional approval. Last year, the administration tore down the East Wing and began building an 8,000 square metre ballroom and upgrading a security complex underneath. President Donald Trump, calling the project the military centre, says he'll appeal to the Supreme Court, who he said must urgently overturn the decision. Emily Grimenz, ABC News, Washington.
0: The time now is 5 minutes past seven. The Canberra Institute of Technology has appointed an acting chief executive amid ongoing controversy over the top job. Lily Nothling reports.
5: CIT chief executive Margot McNeil has been under scrutiny for months after revelations to the ACT Integrity Commission she'd failed to disclose an investigation into misconduct in her previous role at TAFE New South Wales. Earlier this week, an ACT Legislative Assembly inquiry criticised Dr. McNeil as deliberately obstructive during a probe into whether she misled an inquiry into her recruitment. She remains on leave. CIT has now appointed Mitch Peary to act in the CEO role. He's currently the ACT government's acting deputy under-treasurer.
0: A probe Palestinian group has been unsuccessful in its attempt to register a political party in Victoria after a pro-Israeli YouTuber got there first. Avi Yemeni, who has heavily criticised pro-Palestine rallies and previously served in the Israeli military, has registered a party called Free Palestine. He says he wants to redirect leftist voters towards conservative parties this November. Victoria's Electoral Commissioner Sven Blumel says another group attempted to register the Free Palestine Party, but he was legally bound to reject it.
6: I have to administer the law as it stands. As it currently stands, once a party or an applicant to be a registered political party meets all the criteria, I have to register it. If another party then that hasn't yet satisfied those criteria comes along with a similar name, once the first party is registered, I can't register the second one.
0: Detectives will continue to search the crime scene of a suspected murder-suicide in Queensland southwest over the weekend. Megan Danzi reports.
7: Pregnant 23-year-old Julia Brunston and 45-year-old Michael Waltke were found dead in a Charleville home close to 1 a.m. on Thursday, following hours of police negotiations and a tactical withdrawal by officers due to the risk of a possible firearm. Assistant Commissioner Matthew Vanderbilt says police are yet to confirm the presence of a weapon.
8: The situation as it developed was so volatile and dynamic that we're still piecing together the actual sequence of those events.
7: A toddler girl rescued from the house by police is receiving support as the homicide investigation continues.
0: Tens of thousands of sports fans and runners are set to put Sydney's transport network under pressure this weekend. Digby Werthmuller has the latest.
9: More than 60,000 people are expected at Moore Park today for the City to Surf Expo, AFL and NRL matches, with significant traffic delays expected. Tomorrow, up to 90,000 runners will take part in the City to Surf, with major roads closing between the CBD and Bondi from early morning. Weekend track work is also affecting several train lines, while buses replace metro services between Tallawong and Chatswood until 9 this morning. Motorists are being urged to allow extra travel time and plan ahead.
0: To finance, stocks on Wall Street have closed higher after data showed the US economy unexpectedly shed jobs last month and dampened expectations the Federal Reserve would raise interest rates at its September meeting. The Dow Jones Industrial Average rose 0.3%, the broad S&P 500 gained 0.6%, and the tech-heavy Nasdaq was 1.3% higher. The global benchmark Brent crude is lower at $82.17 US a barrel. Gold is stronger at $4,339 US an ounce, and the Australian dollar is higher, buying 70.6 US cents. Now with sport, here's Erin Marsico-Vetre.
10: Ladder leaders Penrith have been dealt a huge injury blow, with captain Isaiah Yeo suffering a suspected pectoral injury in the Panthers' 28-12 loss to the New Zealand Warriors. Yeo could miss the remainder of the season if the injury is confirmed. Coach Ivan Cleary says it doesn't look great for his skipper.
11: Obviously Yeo is a big loss and hard to replace, but that's how it goes. Yeah, so if that's the case, we'll have to.
10: Meanwhile, the Sydney Roosters have come from behind to defeat Canterbury 20-18 at the Sydney Football Stadium, drawing level on competition points with Penrith at the top of the ladder. In the AFL, Brisbane has produced a dominant display to thrash Hawthorn by 67 points at the Gabba, rising to fourth on the ladder. Kai Lohmann kicked 5 goals and Logan Morris 4 as the Lions led at every change in the 15-17-125-18-58 triumph.
0: To the weather, frost on the ranges, western slopes and adjacent inland plains, areas of fog in the east, scattered showers developing in the far west, dry elsewhere. Sydney's weather mostly sunny, a top of 19 degrees. Right now, it's 9 degrees on the coast, 4 in the west. Looking ahead for Sydney, showers increasing tomorrow, a top of 19 degrees. ABC News.
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15: Good morning. Very happy to be with you broadcasting from Willakali country this morning. We've got lots coming up. Very shortly, we'll be meeting an accidental artist whose work is on display in Broken Hill at the moment. Sophie Massey, interior designer turned visual artist. Can't wait to hear more about her story. We will also be having a chat with Don Moody, our 90-year-old, well, unofficial historian of the town. Don Moody sits down with us every week. This week, We are talking roller skating in Broken Hill, and that has given me the inspiration for this week's song request theme. Songs you want to roller disco to. Maybe you used to, maybe it's nostalgic. Maybe you've always wanted to strap on a pair of skates and dance around to a song. Tell me what it is. You can text in on 0467 922 783. That's 0467

0437 922 783. I'm getting back into those requests now. If you've sent one in the last little bit, we will be getting to it very shortly. Before we get to those, though, some weather for you. Broken Hill is headed for a top of 16 degrees today. Now, there's supposed to be some showers, but we're not seeing any sign of those yet, so we'll see how that turns out. Right now in the Silver City, we're sitting on 12.2 degrees, that cloud cover providing a little bit of warmth. And it's reasonably warm around the region. Wilcannia's headed for a top of 21 degrees today, the same in Whitecliffs. Menindee headed for a top of 19. Tibooburra 22. Ivanhoe 21. Yunta headed for a top of 13. Wentworth 18. And Pooncarie headed for a top of 18 degrees. Looking ahead into the rest of the week for Broken Hill, tomorrow, Sunday, rain becoming windy, a top of 16 degrees, that wind easing on Monday, a shower or two and a top of 15. Tuesday, a shower or two and 16. Wednesday, partly cloudy, a top of 15. Thursday, 17 degrees and partly cloudy. And on Friday, the 14th of August, a top of 16 degrees and a cloudy day. Very nice. Not a bad week and weekend as we head into a very, very busy time for the Silver City. The caravans have started arriving. We do want some great weather for them and hopefully not too much mud. Just enough rain to settle the dust, maybe. All right, I've been asking for your song requests for roller discos. What makes you want to go strap on some skates and have a boogie? Well, Heidi, who we love very much and moved to the coast not long ago, has joined us this morning in the song request line. Heidi, thanks heaps for this request. The Pointer Sisters, Jump for My Love.

0: That's the Pointer Sisters. Jump for My Love. Thanks to Heidi for that request. An excellent song for the roller disco. If you've got one you want to hear, songs that make you want to go roller skating, 0467 922 783 is the number. That's 0467 922 783. It's 17 minutes past seven.
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0: Now, Broken Hill-based interior designer and painter Sophie Massey began creating by accident, transforming old canvases with leftover paint samples from her renovations of her mid-century home. Now, what started as a pair of colourful cowgirls made their way to her own walls and then quickly grew into a practice of her own. Now, her playful Western-inspired paintings include cowgirls, cowboys, beloved pets, personalised commissions. Her repertoire is broadening by the day. Sophie's work is on display at the West Darling Arts Window Exhibition. That's just on Blend Street next to the Trades Hall. That's going to be there throughout this month in August, so you can go check it out and find links there to more of her work. I sat down and have a chat with her about her developing a practice that she never envisioned for herself.
2: It almost happened by accident. So I have a social media page which covers my interior design and renovating of this mid-century house. And as part of that, I had some old Kmart canvases that I had a photo shoot coming up for the interior side of things. And I really didn't want, not that there's anything wrong with Kmart, but I wanted something a bit more personable in the house to be able to show off. But at the same time, I just couldn't afford or justify the price of the large pieces I wanted. So on a whim, I'd been tossing it up for months and always just put it off, as we do. And on a whim, I decided, no, look, I'm just going to try my hand at painting a few random things. I have a ton of sample paints from the house. So I've got all different colours and everything. So what I decided to do, rather than going out and buying new paints, is I thought, you know what, I'm actually going to incorporate the colours I've already been using in the house. I painted some furniture as well as the rooms, everything. So I was like, no, I'm going to use what I already have here and just see what I can do. So from there, I had created just a few random abstract pieces, and I'd really fallen in love with a lot of the Western inspired pieces that are just that little bit funky, a little bit cool. So from there, I created my first cowgirl. And after I did one, I was like, well, she needs a second one, just so, you know, nice matching pair, that'll take up the wall. So I did those two, and through posting on my social media, and I had a photo shoot and everything, I had quite a few people ask me where these pieces of art were from. And I'm like, oh, look, it's just my own. It's nothing special. And as I continued posting with them just in the background, I kind of had more and more people ask and ask. And my husband was the one who was like, why don't you just do another one, sell it? And I was very nervous because I was like, well, I'm not an artist. You know, this was something I just did because that's all I could afford to do. But I decided just to try it, and I painted two paintings and popped them up for sale.

0: and every piece I do is just getting that little bit more different. I've got some pieces I'm working on at the moment, which are our lady's pets. So she's got a goat, she's got some chickens, and just all these things that I never even dreamed of kind of being able to do. And yeah, I'm just trying to make it work.
1: You are also an interior decorator and designer, which I would class as a creative field.
0: Yeah.
1: So I guess more broadly with that in mind, where do you take inspiration from? How do you think about what's a good aesthetic? You know, are you looking at colour schemes or nature, or mm-hmm. what kinds of things do you take into consideration when you're thinking about what goes together? Or
0: I think for me, colour's the big thing, and something which, much contested by my husband, I don't just like all white. I think things need to have soul, and I love pairing unexpected colours and the warmth and kind of magic that comes from that. And I think at the moment there's been such a resurgence for these sort of mid-century, and we're bringing colour back in. Grey's gone, the whole, you know, all white, all beige is gone. And as much as those things have their place, as you can see, my house does have white beige walls, but there's just so much we can bring in through colour and depth. And I think it really is what makes a home a home, as opposed to, you know, as you can see, my house is lived in. It's not a showroom. There's nothing special about my house, but it's just how it makes you feel.
1: Now, you mentioned you kind of stumbled into painting and making your own artwork out of necessity, and
0: yes.
1: were surprised, you know, to find that there was a market for it and people wanted to buy it. Have there been any other kind of unexpected side effects or results, you know, in you? Do you enjoy the process of making the artwork?
0: I love it. I love it. I think for me, it's so nice to have something that switches off the mum mode of my brain, and I can just focus on this, focus on what I'm doing. Again, you know, pulling through colour combinations. I still actually use a lot of my interior paint in a lot of my paintings, especially because I will like very particular colours. So rather than trying to figure out how to do that, you know, I source these colours, and they're colours that, you know, I get from, you know, all my interior stuff, and I'm like, oh wow, that would work perfectly with this. So bringing that all in, and yeah, I think it's just, it really is nice just to, it's almost a break. And as much as that sounds funny, but it's just nice to be able to switch off the whole other part of my brain and just create something. Particularly with, I never thought I would, but I love like all the commission pieces I'm doing, because someone is giving me the inspiration of what they want, but then I get to bring that to life. But it also takes out a little bit of the kind of nitty gritty of, oh, do I do this? Do I do that? It takes out a little bit of that decision making, because they're like, you know, I really want this sort of vibe. And you're like, oh, I know how to make that happen. So that's really fun.
1: Mm. And if anyone was thinking about trying out a new creative expression or form of art they've never tried before, any tips from that, just starting from scratch? Are you looking up YouTube tutorials, or, you know, how are you getting tips from the internet?
0: Yeah,
1: what are you doing?
0: Absolutely. So, yeah, definitely if you're looking at starting something, just try it, because you never know how it's going to pan out. As I said, I never would have expected that something that I decided to do simply out of necessity would have grown into something like this. But definitely, I find myself constantly on Instagram, and the amount of people that do share tips and tricks, and just not inspiration as such, but just, you know, the community out there on there is crazy. Like, I've actually seen, you know, I've done social media for many, many years, yet how quickly my page for my art's grown. I'm like, oh my god, like, if only, you know, I could have done this years ago, that would have been amazing, sort of thing. So I think the community and kind of the background behind it, I find people are so supportive, and, you know, even if they're not someone who wants to or can necessarily buy, they still want to be there, they're still commenting, they're still sharing, that sort of stuff. So it's been a really nice kind of community to find.
2: That is the artist on display in the West Darling Arts window this month, Sophie Massey. And as we heard, some incredible paintings she's been working on. She's getting a lot of great interest. You can find out more about Sophie and

all her art at that exhibition on the on Blenn Street at the West Darling Arts offices. You're tuned into ABC Broken Hill with me, Amy Volkovsky. I think we've got time to squeeze in a little bit more music before the news. This is Nicolette Larson's Lot of Love on ABC Broken Hill.

0: Nicolette Larson. A lot of love on ABC Broken Hill. It's coming up to 7:30, time for the news. Stay with us after the news. We are going to go roller skating.
1: Good morning, Richard Davies with ABC News. Port Adelaide's mayor says the council will investigate the complex circumstances surrounding a toxic shed fire on Thursday. A fire broke out in a large industrial warehouse containing 30,000 tonnes of sulphur. It was put out, but two workers on site were taken to hospital. Mayor Claire Bowens told 891 ABC Adelaide council will look at what can be done to prevent future incidents affecting residents.
2: It's meant to be an industrial port. That's what it's here for. It does a really effective job of supplying all sorts to the whole of our state. So definitely understand our responsibility there, but we need to make sure there are things in place so that it doesn't impact on the people who are living here too.
1: South Australia's chief veterinary officer says bad luck is the reason why the state has significantly more bird flu cases than other parts of the country. SA's bird flu cases comprise more than three quarters of the national total. Chief vet Dr. Sky Fruin says it's unknown how quickly the virus will continue to spread throughout the state.
3: Unfortunately, we were just unlucky to be the first place where this did spread into our resident birds, that local transmission, and that really is just bad luck.
1: And bird exhibits at the Royal Adelaide Show have been cancelled as a precaution, but today's country show in Crystal Brook may be one of the few opportunities to see poultry and other birds. President of SA Country Shows, Michael Scott, says the Primary Industries Department has briefed show societies but hasn't advised them to cancel bird displays.
4: We don't want to be the cause or an enabler for the disease to get going or spread. But we must bear in mind that it has not been detected in any

0: the domestic animals.
1: Police are investigating two suspicious car fires in Adelaide overnight. One happened just before 4 a.m. at Manningham, the other half an hour and a half later, actually, in Huntfield Heights. Overseas, in Thailand's Prime Minister has promised to introduce a new firearms control law following a shooting at a school outside of Bangkok. Police say a 14-year-old boy killed at least five people at the school and then himself after fatally shooting two of his grandparents. It's Thailand's worst mass killing since 2022. Thailand's Prime Minister says he will immediately hold talks with relevant parties on stricter gun control and claims the shooter's actions suggest he was under stress over his schooling.
2: This is violence, but it is not caused by criminals. It is caused by an individual who carried pressures and tensions. This really has nothing to do with security measures in the school.
1: The US Senate has passed a sanctions bill against Russia, long championed by the late Senator Lindsey Graham. The legislation targets major buyers of Russian oil and imposes additional sanctions on Russian leaders and oligarchs. It also includes expanded sanctions on Iran, sought by President Donald Trump. Saudi Arabia, Turkey and Pakistan have signed a joint defence agreement which commits all three to defending each other if attacked. The move to boost security cooperation follows turmoil in the region triggered by the US-Israeli war against Iran. Although the pact pledges mutual support, it provides no specifics on the obligations of each party. Five dogs suspected of fatally attacking a man in southwest Sydney have been seized. Nandia Dadini reports.
3: The body of a 23-year-old man was found at a rural property in Eskol Park with significant injuries just after midnight on Wednesday. A 53-year-old man had to be treated for a minor hand injury. Police say investigators alongside Campbelltown Council Rangers have taken the dogs to an animal shelter to be euthanised. Police Commissioner Mal Lanyon has stated that the 23-year-old doesn't appear to be a resident at the property, and whether the man was an intruder is a key line of inquiry.
1: Cricketer Travis Head has won the Allan Border Medal for a second consecutive season, pipping fellow Ashes heroes Alex Carey and Mitchell Starc to be named Australia's top men's cricketer. Head received 153 votes, one ahead of Carey and three ahead of Starc, who won the Shane Warne Test Player of the Year award. Mitchell Marsh took out the ODI award, with Tim David winning the T20 gong. Head made 30 appearances for Australia across all three formats during the season, scoring 1,437 runs and notching three Ashes centuries. Checking South Australia's weather, scattered showers across the state, tending to areas of rain about western and central parts from the late afternoon. Port Lincoln 19, Port Pirie 18, 15 in Renmark, Mount Gambier, Broken Hill 16. Adelaide, showers, a top of 17. It's currently 11.3. Tomorrow, expect rain with a top of 16 degrees. ABC News.
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7: Good morning. Yes, very happy to be with you on Wheel of Carly Country this morning. We've got about an hour and a half left with me here on air. We're going to be getting into some local stories. We're also going to be hearing about some studies into veterinary science, what it's offering to people, what they need, what vets can provide, what's reasonable to ask of them. Something you might find interesting if you have an animal, which is a pretty good chunk of us. We'll also be delving into the census. It's coming up. What do you need to know? How do you need to be prepared to make it the most useful census that we can? And we will be sitting down for our weekly history chat with local Don Moody. For 90 years, he's been collecting stories and items of significance from Broken Hill's history. This week, we are delving into the world of roller skating, which gives us our song request theme. Songs that you roller discoed to or that you'd like to, you can send me a text on 0467 922 783. If you've got a song you want to roller disco to, that's 0467 922 783. I'll quickly let you know what's happening with the weather and then we'll get straight into a song because it's great to get a Saturday morning moving. Broken Hill is headed for a top of 16 degrees today. Right now in the Silver City, it's warming up actually pretty quick. We're sitting on 12.3. Around the region, Wilcannia headed for a top of 21, Whitecliffs 21, Menindee headed for a top of 19 degrees, Tibooburra 22, Ivanhoe 21, Yunta a top of 13, Wentworth 18, and Pooncarie is headed for a top of 18 degrees. As I said, I've got a little bit of room left to play some more song requests. If you've got one you want to hear that you think would be a great roller disco song, send me a text. 0467 922 783 is the number. But for now, this one could have been a bit of a hit at the roller disco, I reckon. Rick Springfield's Jessie's Girl.

0: Rick Springfield there with Jessie's Girl on ABC Broken Hill. Coming up to 20 minutes to 8 o'clock, and it's time to head to the vet. What do you like in a veterinarian when you consult them about your animal's health? Do you prefer a broad range of animal knowledge, empathy, the ability to stay abreast of modern treatment trends? They're all very important factors. A Charles Sturt University PhD student, Inkeri Tumbleward, is taking a closer look at vet skills and client expectations. Here's a bit about what she's learned.
1: The research project I'm conducting through Charles Sturt University is looking at what pet owners actually mean when they talk about things like empathy, communication, professionalism, partnership or trust when they're at the vet. So these are words we use all the time in the industry, but we've never actually stopped to ask clients what they mean by them. So with this project, we are asking pet owners to define these values in their own words and tell us which ones matter most.
2: That's really interesting, isn't it? Because we know that vets work very hard and it's quite an emotional job, isn't it? You are there at the pointy end of an animal's life.
1: That's correct. So I guess, you know, a little bit about why we're doing this is I do need to touch on a more, I guess, a dark statistic for our industry, and that is veterinary professionals, as you say, you know, you're there through all the

0: different emotional and stressful times. And so they experience one of the highest suicide rates of any profession, actually around 4 times the national Australian average. So there are lots of reasons for that, but one that's consistently identified in both the research literature and industry reports is managing client expectations. So a industry report in 2022 by Royal Canin and Love Your Pet, Love Your Vet found that around 60% of vets considered managing client expectations as a major contributor to workplace stress. But the interesting thing is, I don't actually think either side is doing anything wrong. So nobody becomes a veterinarian because they want to make, you know, millions and millions of dollars. The reality is that financial margins just aren't there. But, you know, they go into this profession because they genuinely love animals and want to help them. And at the same time, pet owners aren't trying to be difficult either. Most of the time they're, you know, frightened and emotional because they're just trying to get answers for a very beloved member of their family, whether furry, feathered or scaled. And the problem is they're often speaking different languages. So it's kind of like the pet owner is asking questions in Spanish and the vet is responding in Dutch. So everyone has good intentions, but they're just missing each other. And so this research is about getting both sides to speak that language.
1: This is such a clever idea because I have been in awe watching in communities around the place where people come together for Flynn's Walk and to show their solidarity with the vets that they trust with their animals so much. And this is doing a similar thing, but coming at it from a different angle, isn't it?
0: Yeah, correct. So the goal is to create the first client-informed framework of what these core service values actually look like in practice. So, you know, in the way that Flynn's Walk or Sophie's Legacy are using alternative ways to support our much-needed and much-loved veterinary industry, if our clinics know what pet owners really mean when they ask for empathy or better communication, we can build systems and training around that instead of guessing. So longer term, it gives researchers a much stronger foundation to investigate specific behaviours that improve communication or reduce conflict and ultimately improve patient care. And it's very much for our pet owners, if you've ever left a vet appointment thinking, I still don't really understand what's going on or felt like you weren't heard, then this research is great for you because better communication means owners feel more informed and involved in the decision and veterinary teams experience less conflict and uncertainty. So ultimately our pets benefit because everyone is communicating towards the same goal.
1: It makes really good sense. I have also heard that Charles Sturt Uni actually have actors come in and run scenarios with vet students. How does that work?
0: Yeah, so as a former vet tech student of CSU, I have to say it was one of my most favourite practical lessons we ever did. So they actually bring in actors and they have this fantastic one-sided window. So everyone in your cohort can sit and watch, but you can't see them. And so you get thrown into this room with a couple of actors and they will do a random scenario, whether it is an angry client or something very critical has happened to the pet that they can't afford to pay for it, etc. And you get to practice communicating with these actors just as if they were clients themselves during a really emotional situation.
1: That is so clever. I love it when people come up with innovative ideas like this. And this study you're doing is a similar thing, isn't it? It's taking something that we know is an issue and looking at it through a new lens.
0: Yeah, look, we've spent decades asking vets what they think good communication looks like through studies. But I think this might be the first time we've genuinely stopped to ask the pet owners.
1: So if people want to get involved in this, how can they access this?
0: Yeah, so we're really fortunate to have partnered with the Pet Diaries, which is a pet health management app. They have generously donated a free 12-month subscription to every participant as a thank you for taking part. So the Pet Diaries is all about improving communication between pet owners and veterinary teams, which makes them a very natural fit for this project. So it also makes it nice and easy for us to share because if you'd like to participate, you can head to their Facebook or Instagram page and you'll find the survey link there directly. It takes about 15 minutes to complete and in order to be eligible to participate, you just need to be over 18 years old and have visited a veterinary clinic in Australia or New Zealand within the last 12 months.
2: Charles Sturt University PhD student Inkeri Tumbleward there speaking with the ABC's Sally Bryant about her research project. And if you want to take part in that survey, you and your pet might be able to inform her studies. You can track it down on social media if you just probably put into a search engine Charles Sturt University PhD veterinary study. I reckon it'll come up. You're tuned in to ABC Broken Hill. I'm Amy Volkowski. 13 minutes to 8 o'clock. Stay with us. We are going to be learning all about the census, what info they need, how to do it well and be useful. But first, we've got time for one of these song requests. The theme this week is roller discos, roller skating. What songs do you like to roller skate to? I've had a few different requests in now. I do just want to remind you, when you're texting in your request, please let me know that it is for the roller disco theme. A name is appreciated, if possible, even where you're texting in from. Our system does bring in all the texts from all of the regional stations. So sometimes there's a bit of work just working out which one's for me, which ones are for other places. But if you do have a song that you'd like to hear that's played at the roller disco, you can text me on 0467 922 783. Paul has texted in saying, could you play Downtown by Petula Clark? They used to play it before and after skating sessions at the skating rink in Adelaide. It's a fantastic roller skating song. Thanks for that, Paul. Here it is.

Petula Clark with the roller disco request from Paul. Thanks very much for that, Paul. You're tuned in to ABC Broken Hill. I'm Amy Volkowski. It's about 8 minutes to 8 o'clock and it's time to learn about the census. The national census is scheduled for Tuesday. It's compulsory. According to the Australian Bureau of Statistics, 1 million of you have already completed your

0: census form, which is great to see. That might save us a system crash on the day. National spokesperson for the census, Emily Walter, spoke with the ABC's Kim Goldsmith about what the census is and how the information gathered is used.
1: Well, the census is our largest collection of data in Australia. It covers the whole country from our, you know, urban areas to the most remote areas, collects data from every single person in the country on a particular day and creates what we call a snapshot of the country. And it asks questions across a broad range of topics like health and education and employment, cultural background, living situation. And what that does is enable us to produce a data set where the information from that data can be incredibly rich and cross-classified to sort of understand, you know, outcomes of, you know, education and fields of study on the type of industry that you're employed in, how many, you know, just simple things like the fact that we have an ageing population in Australia. What do we need to do to plan for the services for an ageing population? Things like that. So incredibly important data set to plan for all of the infrastructure and support that we need, both at a national level and at a local community level.
2: And just to clarify, it's not personalised.
1: It's not personalised at all. In fact, we are never allowed to, by law, able to release any of the information that we gather through this collection in a way that's likely to identify an individual or a household. So while you do provide your name and address through the process, that's for understanding, you know, that we've captured everyone. It makes it easier for people to fill in the form when they have a name there. So the accuracy of the data is more complete, and it enables us to form some, you know, relationship data that we can then release as well. But the names and addresses are removed very early in the process of compiling the data. And what's important then and what's released is this aggregate level data, you know, for small communities, you know, for towns and local government areas, as well as for the whole country.
2: How difficult is it to capture the whole nation?
1: Well, it's a huge logistical operation, as you can imagine, every single person in the country. So it includes, you know, people in hospitals, people in hotels and motels, people on cruise ships in Australian waters or on offshore oil rigs. You know, every person is important to this snapshot. So we do have around 30,000 field staff across the country at the moment who are sort of reaching out and providing that support to the whole country to make as easy as possible. Yeah, it's a big, big operation.
2: Is that why we only have it every 5 years?
1: Yes. In fact, we start planning for a census 7 years in advance, so we've already started planning for the next one. It's a huge operation, and, you know, 5-yearly censuses are about right, you know, for understanding our population and where it is and who we are to be able to sort of look at change over time.
2: Now, you mentioned you've got 30,000 field staff. Have you had trouble getting people to put their hand up to help with the census this year?
1: In some areas, yeah. So obviously we have lots of different contingency plans for that. But yeah, some areas obviously are easier than others, and it just depends on, you know, the workforce, who's available. And generally we do try to get local people engaged and employed for this, because local people are just so knowledgeable and connected to the community already.
2: And so what are those field staff doing? Are they delivering paper forms of the census form, or are they just getting the information out there about how to participate?
1: A little bit of both. So for a lot of the country, they will receive a letter in the mail which asks them to go online and complete their census that way. But for some areas where we don't have reliable address information and that letter is less of a viable option, we do have field staff dropping off paper forms. But those field staff are across the country also, so just to help people and, you know, communicate information, understand people's questions and be there to answer them, to arrange for more paper forms or, you know, assist in any way they can to help people.
2: I've seen people say online that they will not do it unless they get a paper copy. What do people need to do to get that paper copy?
1: On the letter that people receive, if they get a letter, there are instructions on how to call an automated paper form request service. They will need their 16-digit code for their address that comes from that letter to use that service. But we also have a call centre where people can request. So that's 1800 181 227. So people can just call that number and request

0: the form to a particular address. We also have a request form on our website, but also across the country in different areas. We have what we call pop-up hubs. So these are sort of stalls, I guess, in public places, generally around shopping centres. You know, staff will be on hand to answer questions, give out a paper form if people need them, you know, be that point of contact, a person in the field. Yeah.
1: A million people have already completed the census. Was most of those online?
0: Quite a lot of them, yeah. Most of them have been online through that service, either through the pathway where you get a letter or for the people who pre-registered for the MyGov pathway, which is another option people had earlier in the year.
1: So you can do it before the 11th of August?
0: Yes, you can. It's like taking a photograph at a particular point in time. Can you imagine wrangling all of the population at one day to get that picture of the nation? So if you know, you know, where you're going to be in that picture, that you're going to be at home, who's going to be in your household at that point in time, you can go ahead and just complete that form now.
1: And is there a fine if you don't do it?
0: There is. So it is a compulsory collection. It's compulsory, you know, because it's such an important information source for, you know, planning the infrastructure and the support for our country. And we find that generally people are really willing and enjoy doing the census. But for people who refuse, they can be subject to a penalty of up to $360 a day if they refuse.
2: That's the national spokesperson for the census, Emily Walter. That number requested, the number to request a paper census form is 1800 181 227. That's 1800 181 227. You're tuned in to ABC Broken Hill. I'm Amy Volkovsky. We are coming up to 8 o'clock. We've got news time at 8. Stay with us after that. We'll be delving into this week's instalment of Broken Hill and the Far West's history with Don Moody, our 90-year-old, well, I think he might be 91 now, historian, local knowledge keeper, history keeper, items of unique interest to Broken Hill's history. Don's got it all. This week, if you haven't guessed it, we are delving into Broken Hill's relationship with roller skating. Don's personal relationship and family relationship with roller skating is really interesting. He's got a great collection of skates that we have a little look at too. All that plus lots more local stories after the 8 o'clock news. Of course, after 8:30, we'll be delving into all things sports. It is the weekend of the Outback Rugby League Grand Finals. That's happening on Sunday. We'll hear a bit more about what to expect from those teams, as well as a little bit of news from the AFL. Stay with me for all that and more. If you can't stay tuned in or you want to catch up on last week's news, remember you can find all that at abc.net.au/Broken Hill or on the ABC Listen app. Right now, it's time for the news.
3: Good morning, Richard Davies with ABC News. The Weather Bureau says overnight rain should mostly clear today, but wet weather will increase around South Australia from tomorrow. Parafield has recorded more than 6 millimetres of rain since midnight, while 5.8 millimetres fell over Snowtown. Senior forecaster Chris Kent has told 891 ABC Adelaide increased rainfall on Sunday could lead to minor flooding in Oakbank and on the Onkaparinga River.
4: Across Adelaide itself, we could sort of see around 10 millimetres. Up in the hills, sort of could see sort of in the likes of 30 to 40 millimetres. Might be even be some isolated falls around 52.
3: An Adelaide homelessness service says there has been a 77% increase in women walking through its doors in the past 4 years. About 5,000 people walked through the Adelaide Parklands yesterday for the Walk a Mile in My Boots fundraiser to support those sleeping rough. The event, held during National Homelessness Week, is predicted to have raised nearly $500,000 for the Adelaide Hutt Street Centre. Its chief executive, Chris Burns, says there has been an increase in women visiting the centre due to the cost of living crisis.
5: Those on lower incomes tends to be people who were on part-time or casual employment, who have been pushed to the limit for their budgets and literally just cannot afford the groceries, the utilities and the increases in rent.
3: Technological harm experts are voicing concern about the growing popularity of smart glasses. Kmart has released a version of the camera eyewear. University of Sydney researcher in digital extremism, Dr. Milica Stilanovic, says women especially are unknowingly being filmed.
6: The harms here are dual as well. So not only are the women being filmed without consent, but then this video footage is being uploaded onto platforms where they're exposing women to a barrage of abuse.
3: BHP workers at port operations in WA's Pilbara are preparing to go on strike this weekend amid a long-running pay dispute. Today, unionised workers will refuse to load ships before walking off the job on Sunday. It's the second strike in just over 3 weeks. The US Senate has passed sweeping Russia sanctions legislation. The bill aims to increase economic pressure on Moscow over its invasion of Ukraine and is designed to punish major buyers of Russian oil and gas. It also includes expanded sanctions on Iran, sought by President Donald Trump. Senator Richard Blumenthal says the sanctions send a strong message to the Russian leader.
7: Today we send a message to Vladimir Putin. You will not win this war. Time to come to the table for peace. Your economy, already on its heels, is going to be throttled, even decimated, by cutting off the flow of revenue from purchases of Russian oil and gas.
3: A joint defence agreement has been signed by Saudi Arabia, Turkey and Pakistan to boost their collective security amid continuing tensions between Iran and the United States. Tim Wharton has more.
8: The joint defence pact between the Sunni Muslim states means an attack against any one of the three nations will be regarded as an attack against them all. Saudi Arabia brings financial power and a strategic location and is one of the largest weapons purchasers in the world. Turkey is the second largest military force in NATO and has an advanced defence production capacity, while Pakistan has nuclear weapons. The deal comes at a time when Saudi Arabia, whose critical infrastructure and oil facilities have come under attack as part of the war in Iran, has been looking to diversify its defence partnerships. While Turkey and Pakistan have avoided direct attacks by Tehran, both countries are looking to deal with any threats to their security and economic well-being.
3: Today's country show in Crystal Brook may be one of the few opportunities to see poultry and other birds as the spread of the H5 bird flu prompts cancellations. Bird competitions at this year's Royal Adelaide Show have been cancelled and some other country shows are following suit. But Crystal Brook Show Society President Andrew Sargent says the advice from the Primary Industries Department was to go ahead for today's event.
9: We'll obviously be a lot more stringent on our biosecurity this year than we perhaps have been in the past. Our conveyor will be checking all the birds as they come into the shed just to check for any signs of illness. We'll be keeping them as separated as we possibly can while they're in the shed.
3: To the weather, scattered showers across the state, tending to areas of rain about western and central parts. Port Lincoln 19, Port Pirie 18, 15 in Renmark and Mount Gambier, Broken Hill 16. Adelaide showers today, a top of 17. It's currently 11.3. Tomorrow, rain and a top of 16. ABC News.
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2: Good morning. A beautiful day on Willakali Country, broadcasting out of Broken Hill this morning. We have heaps for you. We'll be sitting down with our weekly history chat with Don Moody. We'll be getting a run-through of the week's top stories with the ABC Broken Hill news team. And, of course, after 8.30, digging into all things sports, local, national, whatever we can find, we'll bring it to you. Stay with us for all that and lots more. Also making my way through your song requests, songs for the roller disco. That gives you a hint at what Don Moody and I will be talking about this week. If you've got a song that makes you feel nostalgic for the roller disco or one that you think would just make a good one on a set of wheels, you can send me a text on 0467 922 783. I'll tell you what's happening with the weather, though. It looks like there could be a little bit of rain around. It was supposed to be raining this morning in Broken Hill. It hasn't quite arrived, but I can see that cloud building now. Forecast today, a top of 16 and showers. Right now in the Silver City, we are sitting on 13 degrees, slowly warming up, but that's 3 degrees off the top temperature today, so enjoy that while you can. Around the region, Wilcannia is headed for a top of 21, Whitecliffs 28, Menindee a top of 19, Tibooburra 22, Ivanhoe headed for a top of 21 degrees, Yunta 13, Wentworth a top of 18 degrees, and Pooncarie is headed for a top of 18. Looking ahead into the rest of the week in Broken Hill, tomorrow, Sunday, rain becoming windy and a top of 16 degrees. Monday, a shower or two, wind easing a top of 15. Tuesday, a shower or two, a top of 16. Wednesday, partly cloudy, 15 degrees. Thursday, headed for a top of 17 and a partly cloudy day. And that cloud hanging around into Friday with a top of 16 degrees. Looks like a fairly regular autumnal week to me. Hey, now, I said we will be getting into some roller skating with Don Moody this morning. Stay with us for that. I think this song would have gone down very well at a roller disco.

0: CC Penison, something to get you boogieing at the roller disco this morning. Now, local historian Don Moody has been collecting items and stories significant to our region's history for more than 90 years. From bits of the old aerodrome to union banners and badges, and as we hear today, a fine collection of roller skates from nearly every era. Today we delve into Broken Hill's relationship with roller skating, including Don's own family history.
1: I remember skates.
2: Oh my goodness, Don, they're tiny. Do you know how old you were when you first put skates on?
1: Oh, about four.
2: Wow.
1: Now, they were my father's skates. They were still in his car when he passed on.
2: Wow.
1: He used to go to Mildura to skate. Died 1976. It was in his 74th year, I think.
2: Wow. And was he still skating then?
1: Still skating. They were in his car.
2: Amazing.
1: I was introduced to roller skating when I was about 3 or 4 years of age. I still have my skates. I was introduced by my father. He was a very good roller skater. In fact, in 1939, he was awarded a cup for being the best all-round skater. I cherish that cup. And so, as a schoolboy, I went to the skating rink with the matinees and Saturday mornings and during school holidays. Jokingly, Ern Johns, who ran the rink, jokingly said to my parents, suggested they get married on skates. My reply is, I didn't want to be born with wheels. But my brother and my sister, they skated. We thoroughly enjoyed it. And when we would go to Adelaide, we had skated there. And also we skated out on the bitumen surface out on the road. You couldn't skate on it now. And also, I think the skating rink possibly closed during the 50s, perhaps when the Palais was sold to be a retail store. But for a time we went out and skated on the floor of the old aerodrome. I got particles of concrete there. And so skating was part of our family. As I said, our father, he was an outstanding skater. His brothers, Tom and Ted Moody, also skated. But it was the only sport my father took up, but he was really good at it. It's got various components. It's got the artistic form very much so, and the athletic form. As I said, loved to go to the skating rink. That was part of our growing up. I can remember I was going in there in the early 50s.
2: Do we know when the first roller skating rink was set up in Broken Hill?
1: Yes. I give my thanks to Robin Sanderson, who advised me of this. It's an extract from a book called More Than Miners by Jan Loken and Philip Payton, The Cornish Essays from South Australia. That's the book, yes. I will read from the quote from the book. Barney W. Congdon, who had been a cornet soloist in the Cadena brass band, moved to Broken Hill in 1887. By 1888, roller skating was a very popular pastime in Broken Hill, and Congdon was hired to lead the skating rink band. Roller skating dances were particularly popular and provided regular opportunities for musicians to accompany the dancers. Roller skating to live music remained popular for many years. Barney Congdon played a key role in the formation of the Broken Hill Brass Band, which evolved from the skating rink band. Interesting about that. It's surprising how when you read something. Now, that man's son, Dick Congdon, was an electrical fitter on the South Mine. And I remember I spent the first years of my apprenticeship with that man. And I remember my father saying that Dick and his daughter, Lois, attended the skating rink. So it's surprising you read one thing and it gives rise to something else.
2: Absolutely. I love the sound of a live band while roller skating.
1: Yes.
2: It's a shame we don't have that now.
1: Yes.
2: So then talk me through, I understand there was a time where there were many roller skating rinks in Broken Hill, not just one.
1: There's the original skating rink, which is behind a business in Crystal Street. The floor is still there. The entrance was through Oxide Street. The lady at that store was very pleased for me to go and look at the floor. It reminded me of, the skating wasn't done for the full year, it was done for a season, possibly during the non-winter and that. To cover up the cracks on the floor, bitumen was your pitch, and you ended up with all over your wheels. And subsequently from that, there was skating, which was done at the YMCA and over in Sturt Park, and is currently done at the within the Memorial Oval.
2: Can you tell me a bit about your memories

0: of dances, of the social element around roller skating? Is it just what young people did to go and meet each other?
1: Well, that's right. It was a wonderful thing. Within the rink, they had recorded music. I must say that in 1988, they needed a band because they couldn't have recorded
0: That's
1: music.
0: fair, yes.
1: And it was for various aspects of skating. Now, they had fast skating, in which they played a fast tune. Spirit of Youth was the tune. And also for the waltzes and the two steps, they played appropriate tunes. It was beautiful. So there was the athletic side and the aesthetic side of skating.
0: What part of it appeals to you?
1: Well, they had races for boys on a Saturday morning. That was okay. And they had chariot races, which was a small vehicle pulled around by a skater, and it had four wheels on it. I can remember a lad called John Toms towed me around. This was during the September holidays, as I mean. We won our heat, and then we won the final on the final Saturday mornings. And so there was speed skating, and of course the waltzes and the two steps were beautiful. My father, he was very good at waltzes and two steps. And I can see him now going around beautifully. And other
0: So
1: people,
0: waltzing on skates.
1: or waltzes, yes.
0: Wow.
1: Yes, there was a man during the late 40s. See, each year, or regularly, they had a full-time professional instructor there, and a man called Bill Preston. He introduced what they call the Mohawk Waltz.
0: Huh?
1: And I learnt the steps for it, but he did it later at a special night with a young lady. They did the waltz, and so there was a certain amount of instruction there.
0: Oh, that sounds fantastic.
1: Yes,
0: What a fun time.
1: it was wonderful enjoyment. There was an Arthur Ferguson who used to spin around with his wife suspended, with the feet hooked behind his neck, and he'd spin her around.
0: Wow.
1: Yeah. And also on the sporting side, there was a hockey team. I have a photograph of the hockey team. Wonderful. They catered for many aspects of what you would call roller skating. It was a high social thing. It was right next to the Palais. People would be lining up to go into the Palais, and they would observe us at the skating. And the last record they played in the evening was "Good Night, Sweetheart." Wonderful.
2: Don Moody there, our local historian, with part one of a chat about Broken Hill's roller skating history. There is actually more. Don delves into where the roller skating culture is now. There is, of course, still a roller skating rink here in Broken Hill. Now, I was trying to find out if it's open again for... I know that they had to do some renovations after the last big rain, get a big roof replacement. So I'll do my best in the next half hour to find out when the next roller disco is. Maybe you know. You could send me a text. 0467922783 is the number. Do you know when the next roller disco is? Well, next week we'll be hearing from Don more about the roller skating history of Broken Hill and what's happening these days in that world. Thanks very much to Don for that. I love our weekly chats. It's always something I look forward to, and I know that you do too, audience. If you've got something you want to hear Don talk about, a piece of Broken Hill history, something you're curious about in the far west, as I said, you can send us a text anytime or call anytime. Sarah will pass that info on to us and we'll get Don researching. The number here is 0467 922783. All right, it's about 21 minutes past 8 o'clock. We are coming up to the check-in with the local news team very shortly. But to take us there, let's get into the very last song request of the day. I was asking for your songs for the roller disco. Maybe they're songs that you used to roller disco to, ones you wish you could. Leroy has requested this one from the Archies.

0: the Archies. Sugar, sugar. Thanks to Leeru for that request for songs from the roller disco. That would have been a great one, I imagine. On ABC Broken Hill, I'm Amy Volkowski. Hey, I've just been reminded that the gates to the Broken Hill community markets are just about to open. 8:30 they open, open till 12:30 down at the Centre for Community on Beryl Street. Elaine, thank you for texting in some of those details. There's 25 stalls today, inside and across the outside area. There's a barbecue, coffee, shakes, lots of food and drinks, clothing, leather goods, novelty items, jewellery, and so much more, they say. They're packed out and ready to go. Those store holders putting the finishing touches on their stalls right now, open from 8:30 till 12:30 today, as I said, at the Centre for Community on Beryl Street. Thanks, Elaine, for all that info. On ABC Broken Hill, it is 25 minutes past 8 o'clock. It's time to check in with the ABC Broken Hill news team, and it's good morning to Oliver Brown.
1: Morning, Amy. This week there's been plenty of attention around bird flu and its gradual spread across the country, although to date there are still no official detections in far west New South Wales. The federal government says it's accepted there's no chance of eradicating the H5 bird flu in Australia. Since the deadly bird flu strain reached Australia in June, there's been 155 confirmed detections in wild seabirds as of yesterday morning. Health Minister Mark Butler says Agriculture and Environment Minister have recently met to action a national management plan.
2: That enactment of that plan essentially reflects their advice that the chance of eradicating this virus from Australia have gone. That virus is here and it's now a question of managing it.
1: At a local level, a member of the Broken Hill Animal Group Wires says they're watching for any signs of the virus. Animal carer and rescuer Stephanie Greaves says there's plenty of misinformation and conspiracies floating around online about the disease. Ms. Greaves says people shouldn't panic or touch birds they suspect to have bird flu, but instead should be aware of the symptoms.
3: If a bird is looking drunk, like they're really not knowing what they're doing, that's a sign. Difficulty in breathing, a real droopy appearance, swelling around their face, neck and eyes, and of course the real horrible one is sudden death. There's no real reason why they've died.
1: Also making national news this week, the cost of goods is expected to rise across the country as transport companies pass on higher diesel prices. The 32-cent fuel excise discount, which was halved in July, ended on Monday, with prices expected to increase at the Bowser over the coming weeks. The discount was originally introduced to provide relief for motorists amid the global oil fuel crisis caused by the war in the Middle East. Prices in Broken Hill have since risen to more than $2.09 cents per litre for unleaded and at least $2.47 for diesel. Looking back to the Far West, Anglicare says more financial support for domestic violence victim survivors is needed to make it easier for people to leave. The organisation says the cost of moving and a lack of financial freedom are major obstacles. The Bureau of Crime Statistics and Research has Broken Hill and

0: and the Central Darling Shire ranking in the top five for rates of domestic assault in the state. Anglicare's Claire Dunlop says their latest report shows while the cost of leaving DV has risen 71% in the last decade, financial support has not.
1: The housing costs, where are they going to live? What about childcare? How are they going to move their belongings? Then there's even things like once they get to the new place, do they have a kettle? Do they have a microwave? Where are they going to sleep in their new house if they happen to have secured one?
0: In politics, the member for Barwon is calling on the state government to increase its budget allocations for country New South Wales. Roy Butler claims regional electorates are receiving less than 7% of the state's direct infrastructure spending this financial year, despite making up nearly a third of its population. It's understood the government told Mr Butler it's spending 25% in regional areas, but he says he can't see it reflected in the latest budget papers. He says there's nothing wrong with funding major projects in Sydney, but the regions deserve their fair share.
2: Things around domestic water supply, well, Kanya Weir, the Cobar-Ningen pipeline, the dog fence and the Doppler weather radar, they seem to be able to find the extra money for the overruns on the metropolitan projects, but they don't seem to be able to find the money for these projects that we actually need to have.
0: In a statement, a New South Wales government spokesperson reiterated that the recent state budget contained 25% of infrastructure spending for the regions in areas like education, health, roads and transport. To something more positive now, dozens of people came out to Broken Hill's Kintore Reserve on Thursday as part of a project aiming to feed people sleeping rough in 18 communities across the country. Dave Meadows and his family have spent more than 50 days travelling to mostly regional towns to serve low and slow-cooked barbecue foods like ribs and brisket to those in need. Speaking to us ahead of Thursday's event, Mr Meadows said they've fed more than 1,200 people sleeping rough in partnership with local charitable groups.
3: I just hope to share some, you know, hope and happiness, show people who have been sleeping rough and doing it hard that there are people out there that honestly care. And also we just want to really inspire people in their local town to, you know, hold up their hand and help out.
0: In some other good news, the state government says its project to protect a snail native to the Darling River is progressing well. Sophia Tarek reports.
4: The Department of Primary Industries and Regional Development has been working to preserve specimens of the critically endangered Darling River snail, which was widely believed to have been extinct until last year. It's understood around 1,060 snails have been rescued from different parts of the river at Louth and Tilpa, which have since bred to more than 2,000 in number. Some of the snails are being temporarily housed in a Queensland hatchery, but will soon be moved to a dedicated facility at the department's Narrandra Fisheries Centre. It's also developing reintroduction plans amid other local projects to expand populations in the wild.
0: Also up north, a new purpose-built New South Wales State Emergency Service unit has been completed in Tibooburra. The $2 million build, backed by the state government, commenced mid last year and will be officially open today. It replaces the former building with a larger fit-for-purpose headquarters, which comes with equipment storage, office space, a training room, kitchen and upgraded technology and vehicles. Superintendent Mark Coulter says he hopes the building will attract new volunteers to the service.
5: Be able to be operating out of a state-of-the-art building along with state-of-the-art vehicles, it's beyond pleasing, and the community can see it. They take pride in it, and hopefully from it we're able to secure some new members going forward.
0: Looking at some sport now, former Broken Hill footballer and interim AFL coach of the Essendon Football Club, Dean Solomon, has confirmed he will not be looking to take on the position on a permanent basis. The 46-year-old, who was part of the club's 2000 Premiership side, took over the Bombers in late May after the sacking of Brad Scott, but has only had one win with the team since then. In a statement, Essendon said Mr. Solomon's decision reflects his long-standing commitment to doing what is right for the club. And wrapping up with some local sport, round 14 of the AFL Broken Hill competition kicks off today. The South Roos men and women will host the Central Magpies at Alma Oval, while the North Bulldogs and West Robins face off at Jubilee Oval. This weekend is also the grand final of the Outback Rugby League competition, where the Wilcannia Pantu Warriors and Mildura Warriors will clash at Memorial Oval on Sunday afternoon. And Amy, that's what's been making news in the week that was.
6: Thanks very much to Oliver Brown for that. And if you want more details about those stories, you can head to our website, abc.net.au/Broken Hill. We also have all the bulletins from the past week if you really want to binge those.

0: or you can find them on the ABC Listen app. You are tuned in to ABC Broken Hill. I'm Amy Volkowski. 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
1: 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Get all the news, issues and scores. 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
0: All right, time to turn our eyes. As we heard, there is an Outback Rugby League final, or a couple of final matches being played on Sunday. That's at Memorial Oval from about midday, I believe, or maybe kicking off the kids at about 11. Mildura Warriors will take on the Wilcannia Pantu Warriors in the men's, while in the women's, Broken Hill takes on Mildura. Blaine Murphy is the regional coordinator who's led the NRL season, and along with Wilcannia Pantu Warriors player Caleb Johnson, popped into the studio to tell ABC Broken Hill all about what to expect.
2: It's going to be a big day, mate. We're going to have six games across six different age groups. It's going to start off with the under-10s are going to have their final game, followed by the under-12s will have their final game, and then we'll move into our grand final fixtures with the under-15s boys, with Broken Hill taking on Menindee, the under-16s girls with Menindee taking on Wilcannia, and then we move on to the adults at 1:30 with the women's grand final between Mildura and Broken Hill Pink Kalars, and then we're on to the big dance at 2:30, 3 o'clock, and that'll be between the Wilcannia Pantu Warriors and the mighty Mildura Warriors.
3: Now, Caleb, you're lining up for Wilcannia Pantu. As a player, a bit nervous?
4: Yeah, a little bit, but I've been there before, so yeah, it's not too bad.
3: Looking back at the season that was as a player, what's it like to be part of it?
4: Oh, all right. It's good to see all the boys come together and make a little team for us.
3: And Blaine, same to you. In your coordinator role, you've witnessed it from the build-up and the anticipation of round one to now it's grand final week. You reflecting on the season yourself, how did you see it?
2: Overall successful. It's been a great year for the ORL to have their juniors involved, to have women's involved, to have four different men's teams from four different towns. It's been great. Reflecting on this year and past years, it's been nothing but refreshing to see, you know, 13 to 14 weekends of rugby league in the area, and it's showing in the smiles on the faces and the fitness of some of the men, and it's been a great turnaround from recent years.
3: What are some of the challenges that you've faced along the way?
2: Obvious ones, getting everyone back and committing has been a major one. Getting everyone to believe that it's going to stick around is obviously another one. But we're pretty stern on that. It's going to remain, you know, as good as it's been, if not better, for the coming years. And with our 300 participants, we're looking to grow from that in 2027 and hopefully expand and see some more smiling faces across the West.
3: Caleb, were you there from round one with Wilcannia Pantu?
4: Yes.
3: Did you see a couple of your mates or teammates come out of the woodwork and don the boots once more across the season?
4: Yeah, a few of the boys did. Travelled from other town to come back home and have a game.
3: Was that because they were just seeing the game and the sport back up and running, or did you twist their arm a little bit?
4: Yeah, it was all just seeing the game, kicking back in and come home and join all the boys again.
3: Been fun for yourself to be part of it? I mean, the playing aspect and keeping physically fit's good fun, but what about when you get off the field?
4: Yeah, it's all right. Still get together at the end of the game and have a yarn with the boys about it.
3: And the social side of things as well, Blaine. You think about the actual logistics of having a team in Mildura, Wilcannia Pantu, Broken Hill, for instance. That's vast distances being covered across the season. That side of things, how do you think that went?
2: Somewhat successful. We've seen great relationships develop between the area, Mildura, Wilcannia, Menindee, Broken Hill. Safe to say now that all players are somewhat friends, if not, you could call them good mates as well, a lot of them. So that's sort of the proof in the pudding that it's worked well and that it's going to continue to grow and see this area only be big on a map but small in other areas. So it's very positive.
3: And to be able to have a grand final day where, you said it yourself, under 10s, into 12s, into 15s boys, under 16 girls,

0: the junior participation rates. Looking ahead, it's the future of any sport in any region. How are junior numbers?
1: They're rather successful. I can happily say that we've got, I think, around 150 juniors this year, which is, we've smashed our record, which is great. And to see all these kids coming from the towns, the small towns, coming in and enjoying their weekends and really, you know, making the most of the opportunity that's put in front of them has been the other great thing, and they're all taking it in their forward step. And hopefully going forward, we can see that number grow and grow, and more smiles and more children enjoying the great game of rugby league.
0: Caleb, have you been a bit of a mentor to some of the junior kids coming through? They look up to the senior players take the field at the end of the day. How's it been for you to see the future generation looking upon you?
2: Yeah, it's good seeing them grow up playing footy and learning from all of us, watch us play, and yeah, so be good to see more of them come out. But
0: and do you all travel together on the bus all as one when you go from community to community?
2: Yeah, we all meet up at a point and travel.
0: Bit rambunctious on the bus?
2: Yeah, so you get loud.
0: That's the fun part though, Blaine, isn't it?
1: No, that's right, and it's bringing a lot of the boys into their, you know, finer element and being leaders and being role models, and there are some great fathers amongst them, so seeing them with the children's, they're in their natural element, so it's great for the kids to have that opportunity as well to be around the men.
0: And the grand final day itself has a bit of anticipation online. Now, you've attracted some audience and eyes from across the nation that are messaging in, sending wishes of support for either side for the grand final. Who's been looking upon this grand final day?
1: Well, that's right, mate. We've had both sides have had pretty keen interest. The Wilcannia team have had the great Sharnell Dargan send in a video of support for Wilcannia and Wilcannia Juniors. She also gave a special mention to the Wilcannia under-16s girls team, which is it's quite a strong side, and they're looking at going into their grand final as favourites with the Meninity squad. So, yeah, she's reached out to them. It's been really refreshing for Wilcannia to give that or to receive that sort of accreditation from someone who's, you know, on that world stage and, you know, understands what it's like to be from those sorts of communities. And she was really proud of the boys, and it's lifted Wilcannia. I can honestly say that that'll be spoken about for years to come.
0: And someone else who actually made the trip out here as well to Broken Hill, but lending support to Mildura, Ashton Sims reached out, and he's thrown a few sort of irons into the fire to lend support behind Mildura heading into the final.
1: Well, that's right. The great man, Ashton Sims, he's helped out a lot with the revamping of the ORL. I will say that myself. He's been behind the scenes pushing us, encouraging us more than most, and he's done it off the goodness of his own back. So he's reached out to Mildura because they are thick in numbers of the Fijian players, and Ashton himself is a proud Fijian man and a Fijian international. So he's reached out to those boys, and I think that's reached back all the way to the island. So that's, you know, vibrating back to Fiji and Samoa and Tonga. So to see that, see those ripples come from Broken Hill all the way across the world now is something you wouldn't have thought you would have seen at the start of the year.
0: The grand final day, Blaine. Gates open at 9:30. We have a good rundown of all the matches that are ahead for this Sunday. But in amongst the festivities, are there amenities that will be available, canteen or food and drink? What else is part of the grand final day ahead?
1: We'll definitely have our standard canteen running from the crib tin. Audrey's been doing a great job down there with the team. They've looked after us every weekend that we've needed it, so I'm sure they'll be there for us with their great canteen and coffees if everyone needs it. But it's going to be a pretty big day. We're hoping to get through it all positive, and there's going to be lots of medals and lots of trophies, so we're hoping to see a positive return. We'd also like to mention that we have a best decorated car and a best decorated house competition running at the moment, as that's a major feature in the towns of Wilcannia and Menindee to decorate your house or your car. So we're going to appreciate that this year and reward it as well. So that's going to be quite a good thing. With the build-up that the Wilcannia men have been doing, I think it's positive. Mildura will have to have their game on, and we might see similar game to what we saw at the knockout, where we saw Wilcannia defeat Mildura in the first game and then Mildura defeated Wilcannia in the final. So they're on a level playing field. Size is not everything on the football field, so it's going to be quite interesting out there once we see both teams jump out.
0: Well, anything can happen in finals footy.
1: That's right, mate. That's right. And it

0: anyone's day. Whoever rocks up will get the spoils, and it's an ORL grand final can go in many of ways, we've learnt.
1: And Memorial Oval, entrance through William Street or up at Warnock?
0: We'll be entering through William Street. The Warnock will be closed, so it'll be $10 per person entry. Cards are free. Under 16's free as well, and we'll be opening from 9:30 a.m.
2: Blaine Murphy there, the regional coordinator of Outback Rugby League, and Wilcannia-Pantu Warriors player Caleb Johnson. They were both speaking with Patrick Reinke. Thanks to Patrick for that. As we heard, those games tomorrow, it's going to be good fun. I can't wait to see the decorated houses and cars too. I'll have to check that out next time I'm in Wilcannia. They really do get into it and get creative. You're tuned in to ABC Broken Hill. I'm Amy Volkowski. It's about 16 minutes to 9 o'clock, and we've got plenty more sport to get through.
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2: Now, former local, Broken Hill local, Dean Solomon, has been the interim coach of the Essendon Football Club since Brad Scott was sacked as coach at the end of May. It's been a tough road for Solomon and the Bombers, winning just one game since Scott's departure. As Essendon now follow the process to find and appoint a new head coach, Dean Solomon has decided not to be an applicant. At his press conference this week, he outlined some of the reasons why.
5: It took my time with the decision. It's important because I never said I was in either. Like it was a consideration. My family lives in northern New South Wales. 9-10 months ago, when the assistant coaching role became available, I left two business partners quickly to take up this role. So it's multi-layered, but the time's just not right for me. I always, like in any decision I make, I go through a process which involves all those things, family, business, where we currently live, the timing of what this job, the commitment of this job, all that sort of stuff. I always take my time on those decisions. And yeah, of course I considered it, but it's just not the right time for me. Let's acknowledge win-loss does hurt you in this situation. If you are an interim, it's proven. But it's a bit of a hypothetical, I guess, at this point in time. And my decision is to not apply for the job. I'm still contracted, but again, that's multi-layered as well because a new coach will come in and they'll have a structure in their mind and they'll have personnel they'd like to fill that with. So I guess it's all a little bit unknown over the next couple of weeks until that coach is put in place. But we'll work through it and see where it all ends. I have no idea. I have no insight to where the process is at other than what I read from what you guys are putting in the press. So I'm sure they'll make the right decision. People just need to be really clear on where the list is at, and it's an exciting young group. And I feel like the opportunity for the next coach is a really exciting opportunity. I think there's going to be growth over the next, I think I said it, like 40, 60 games is a real development phase that we need to go into. Post that, it's going to be quite exciting. But there's a lot of hard work to be done still in the short term. But there's a really good young group here, I keep saying, they're really hungry to be really, really good. But as we know, unfortunately, it takes a bit of time and we just need to be patient with that. Yeah, I mean, you just got to be the right person for the right time for the right job. And I'm sure that's what the process is taking. They're taking their time with the process to be incredibly thorough to ensure they get the right person for this job. And whether that's a person who has played for this football club or hasn't played for it, I think it's irrelevant. I really do. I think it's multi-layered. It's a big job. It's an exciting challenge. But again, I keep going to the members and supporters. They should be really excited about what the next 2-3 years can look like. I tend to think it's a really exciting opportunity. I keep coming back to that. I mean, I guess being within the four walls and having the exposure the last 12, 13 weeks as an interim coach and then you know, being a board member prior to that and being assistant coach by this. So the last 18 months, 2 years, I honestly believe it's a really exciting opportunity for a coach. I think, as I said, the next 40 to 60 games is going to be a development phase. There's going to be a lot of work that's needed to ensure that these young kids develop the right way holistically. But things are going to shift north pretty quickly. So, yeah, I think it's an exciting opportunity. The evidence is there. The last four games, we've been 18th for age, 18th for experience. It's a young group. They are where they are, but the upside is great, and it's going to take time. Like, you look at the North Melbournes, the Fremantles, look at their journey. It, 1 or 2 years, it doesn't just go straight and you're on top of the ladder. It takes time. You've got to be thorough in the way that you plan, the way you develop holistically, the leadership programs, all the stuff that goes into it. It's an exciting job, but it's like any job. It's a big one. It's hard, and AFL coaching is hard, and that's the challenge that comes before the next coach, and I'm sure that person will be up for it. We're a big club, we're a proud club, and we clearly don't like where we're currently at. But thoroughly, as I said, sort of, I'm really grateful for the opportunity to lead a club that I love, and that I owe so much

0: it's given me so much in my life, and to be able to sit in the chair for a short period of time has been amazing, and I'm forever grateful for that. But I can come back to a group that I've really enjoyed working with, and I'm really positive about where they can head. I'll get a bit of time in the off-season, I guess, to reflect on this opportunity and what I did well, what I could do better. New coach comes in, have a look at the structure there, and just see where it all ends as we work through the next couple of months. I love this footy club, yeah. I mean, I started on the board, 18 months, 2 years ago, jumped into the assistant coaching role, into this role. I've always been of the view, if I can help, more than happy to help and give back. I've always been of that view. So let's see where the next couple of weeks land, and then we go from there.
1: There we go, former Broken Hill local and current coach of the Bombers, Dean Solomon, there with a little bit of info about his plans and the future of that team. You're tuned in to ABC Broken Hill. I'm Amy Volkowski. It's about 11 minutes to 9 o'clock by my estimation, and I think we've got time for a little bit of music. This is Tears for Fears.

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0: All right, now a little bit of NRL news for you this morning. Melbourne Storm coach Craig Bellamy has confirmed he will be coaching the NRL club next season, but he's flagged it might be his last. In March, the club revealed the 66-year-old had been diagnosed with a form of neurodegenerative disorder, but that it wouldn't impact his ability to coach the team in the immediate future. After making the grand final last year, the Storm has endured a difficult 2026, winning just 8 games and sitting 12th on the ladder. Bellamy says he'll be back next year for a 25th season in charge at Melbourne.
2: I'll be coaching next year, but yeah, I think that might be the end. But anyway, we'll see what happens.
0: Sounds like it could be a little bit open-ended, though. And of course, all the best to Craig and that club as they still make their way through a difficult time while trying to deliver some absolutely stellar performances. On ABC Broken Hill, I'm Amy Volkowski. It's 6 minutes to 9 o'clock. I've got time to put in a couple of more songs for you. Just a reminder, some great sport happening this weekend. Look out for your AFL games, the Outback Rugby League finals happening Sunday. And this morning, if you're looking for something to do, the Broken Hill markets have opened. The community markets opened about 20 minutes ago, packed out with food, drink, homemade goods, leather goods, novelty items, jewellery. There's clothing. There's lots and lots all at the Broken Hill Centre for Community on Blend Street, and that's up until 12:30 this afternoon. All right, I think we've got just enough time to squeeze in another song before we get to the news. This one, of course, an absolute classic from Huey Lewis and the News.

0: Huey Lewis and the News. I think that one might be from the Back to the Future soundtrack, The Power of Love on ABC Broken Hill. Hey, that's just about bringing us to the end of your Saturday breakfast from ABC Broken Hill this morning. Thanks very much for joining me. Thanks to everyone who texted in song requests for songs from the roller disco. Of course, Don Moody with his incredible local history segment. Thanks to everyone who has texted in appreciating that. Gail, I saw your message talking about, I think, Jean and Merv Brown, you mentioned, incredible skaters in the town who contributed lots to Broken Hill skating culture. We'll be delving into part two of that interview next week, so stay tuned for that. Of course, if you missed any stories this week you want to catch up on, you want to see if there's any photos, head to our Facebook page or you can find us online at abc.net.au/Broken Hill. Lots of local stories there. You can catch up on bulletins or any shows that you might have missed. And also subscribe to our newsletter where you can get a weekly update of the main stories of the week in the Far West. Get some great photos and beautiful writing there too. All right. Well, I think I'm going to leave you guys. We're coming up to 9 o'clock news. Stay with ABC Radio after that for all your favourite music, great stories, entertainment. We're going to keep you entertained 24/7. Right now, though, it's 9 o'clock, which means it's time for the news.
1: Good morning, Richard Davies with ABC News. The Murray-Darling Conservation Alliance says if H5 bird flu spreads into the basin, it could have devastating impacts on local species. The Murray-Darling Basin covers eastern parts of South Australia and is home to 120 different species of water birds. SA currently has 119 confirmed cases of the deadly strain. National Co-Director Craig Wilkins told 891 ABC Adelaide the Alliance is nervous as it's unclear which bird species would be hit the hardest.
2: It's the first time that this virus has come to the Australian continent. So there are particular species that have evolved here that have never been exposed to it before. So we're not quite sure what will happen.
1: The Australian Medical Association is calling for more details about patients ramped at South Australian public hospitals following the third worst month for ramping on record. Ambulances spend 5,434 hours ramped in July. It's below the all-time record set at the same time last year, but still well up on the 4,770 recorded last month. AMASA President Peter Subramaniam says it's important to know where patients are coming from, and he's questioning how many ambulances are transporting patients from aged care.
3: That have difficulty accessing care in sight. Are these patients who are having difficulty accessing care in the community from their GPs? Are these patients with mental health issues?
1: The Health Minister Blair Boyer says the ageing population means more people are presenting at emergency with complex care needs.
4: But we do keep that data around how many of those people there are. It informs decisions and investment decisions that government makes. And it is how, in no small part, we are able to say today that there are 466 people in public hospital beds who actually need a residential aged care bed.
1: Minor BHP is preparing for a weekend of industrial action at its port operations in WA's Pilbara amid a long-running pay dispute. Lucy Murray reports from Port Hedland.
5: Today marks the start of a 48 hours in total of industrial action. Workers from the Australian Workers Union have started a ban on shiploading. That means the bulk carriers that carry hundreds of thousands of tonnes of iron ore to our trading partners like China will not be loaded. And the importance of that is really hard to understate. This is the world's largest bulk export port. Just last year, BHP dug up 291 million tonnes of iron ore, and all of that is exported here in Port Hedland.
1: Iran's president says his country has successfully thwarted military pressure attempting to weaken and destabilise his country. Speaking on state TV, he says his government has been in negotiations before the US and Israel attacked Iran, accusing them of driving the events towards war. The conflict began with US and Israeli strikes on Iran that killed the country's supreme leader. It comes as US President Donald Trump says he thinks the war will be over soon. Thai authorities are still trying to determine the motive of a 14-year-old boy who allegedly carried out a shooting at a school in Thailand, killing at least seven people. Rachel Clayton has more.
6: According to authorities, the teenager killed his grandparents at his home before going to his school, Debsirin Nongthaburu Secondary, and opening fire on students and teachers around 10 a.m. local time Friday. Police say the boy used a 9mm handgun that was registered to his grandfather. He died on the way to the hospital after shooting himself. Thailand's Prime Minister says the suspected shooter had more than 30 bullets left when he turned the gun on himself. This is the second school shooting in Thailand this year, prompting the leader of the opposition People's Party to call for a serious and systematic review of the country's gun control measures.
1: In the AFL, the Adelaide Crows will take on Richmond for round 22 at Adelaide Oval tonight. The Crows are sitting on the fifth rung of the ladder, while the Victorian side sits at 17. The club says veteran defender Rory Laird has returned to the lineup after missing three matches through injury. Meanwhile, Port Adelaide will face the Sydney Swans in an away game at the SCG. This afternoon's match will mark power midfield star Jason Horne-Francis' 100th AFL game. Checking the weather, scattered showers across the state, tending to areas of rain about western and central parts from the late afternoon. Port Lincoln 19, Port Pirie 18, Renmark and Mount Gambier 15, Broken Hill 16. Adelaide showers today, a top of 17's forecast. It's currently 12.2. Tomorrow, more rain, a top of 16 degrees. Monday, showers easing and 15. ABC News.
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9: Yoo-hoo, good morning to you. Lovely to have your company on this Saturday. And Sophie Thompson is joining us from WA. Sophie, good morning.
0: Good morning, Deb, and good morning, listeners.
9: Lovely to be with you this morning. Call in if you'd like to speak to Sophie as quickly as you can on 1300 222 891. I have a couple of ABC gardening magazines to give away, so if you want to get ready for when I ask you to call, we'll give one away by phone, one by text. We need your full name, postal address on the text as well. And Sophie, just to follow up from some of the things we've been talking about this morning, in the terms of rain, Mark says he's already had 5.8 millimetres in 24 hours at Heathpool, which is nothing to be sniffed at. And talking about weeds, this texter says the weeds are living their best life, but so are the snails this year. They've taken all of my daffodil flowers.
0: Oh, my gosh. Okay. Well, she needs to get her boots on and go out and do a snail stomp with a head torch.
9: Yes.
0: So, yeah.
9: If you've got the stomach for it, or find somewhere for something very, very delicious for them to be attracted to.
0: Well, you can do that. You can, do all the – if you're going to put a product out there, can I just say, please don't use the blue or the green snail baits. They're really toxic to creatures like birds and lizards and other things like that. So the brown snail bait is more environmentally friendly. It's based on iron and bran. And some people swear that beer works. When I've tried beer, it only works on slugs, not snails. But ducks are great.
9: Oh, lovely. Yeah, ducks, if you've got them, fantastic. Coming back to your issue about what you can plant underneath fruit trees in the orchard, or under roses for that matter, this texter says a school in Nebraska found that snakes liked frequenting under their salt bush, and says, is there a very flat type?
0: Yeah, there's a very flat type. It's called Atroplex semibaccata, and it's a completely flat ground cover. So, so it's same with the Myoporum, same with the Running Postman. They're all completely flat.
9: I love that name, Running Postman. I've got visions of a postman running along with all the weeds running along behind.
0: Well, no. The Running Postman is a completely flat plant with these bright red little flowers.
10: that sort of hug the ground.
9: Oh, lovely. And Penelope in Tanunda says, it rained overnight, so I can now finish pruning my cousin's roses. Beautiful morning in the garden. Well, there might be some rain on the way. Although there might be some rain across the week, really. So I don't know what we can do about that. It's best not to prune roses before it rains, isn't it, Soph?
10: Oh, Penelope is an expert rose pruner. I know Penelope very well. So if she thinks it's good rose pruning time, I'd be going with it.
9: And I look forward to seeing it at the show, Penelope. She's always there. I love it.
10: She is.
9: Anne says, Mother Nature is wonderful. She's been around a lot longer than us, and it's amazing that plants know exactly what to do and when to appear. Driving through the hills is just beautiful at the moment with the yellow of the acacias and green paddocks. Thanks for the show, Soph. That's lovely. Thank you, Anne. Now, Ruth is on the line from Hove. Now, Ruth, what's going on in your garden? Good morning.
11: Oh, well, lots of good things are happening in our garden, but we've got one little problem area, and that is some miniature bottle brushes, which have got very yellow leaves. Now, we have applied chelates, and we've just done another application, and hoping that with the rain that will be good for the plants. The other problem both these plants have is the webbing caterpillar is taking over. Loves living in those bushes. So how do I deal with that?
10: Okay, so the best thing to do is get your gloves on and simply to remove that mess of web. So for people that don't know it, it's called a tea tree web moth. It basically comes out to feed at night, so you don't see it, but it forms all this sort of tangle of spider webs. And so you simply pull those bunches, you know, they can get quite big, and if you let it take over, it eats lots of the leaves. Now, the thing about it is it likes certain plants. So it quite likes dwarf myrtles. It likes the little bottle brush Tom Thumb. Agonis. It likes tea trees. So you can actually basically keep removing it, and eventually you'll get on top of it. But those plants are susceptible to it. Now, the yellowy leaves on both, I'm not sure what that is. That could just be, as you say, that could be a lack of iron. You know, you could also get an organic-based native plant fertilizer and put that on and just see if they're just a bit cold and hungry, and whether they green up as we come into spring. But as far as the webbing caterpillar goes, just hand removal every time you see it. You can get products I'm trying to think of it. It contains spinosad, which is the naturally occurring bioinsecticide suitable for caterpillars, and you can spray it on the plant and it goes into the leaf of the plant. Used to be called Success. I think it's now Success Ultra or something like that. So you can spray that on the plant. So if you've got rid of the frass, but there's still a caterpillar somewhere that you've missed, when it comes to nibble on the plant, it'll get a dose of it and that will stop it. But some plants are more susceptible than others.
11: Oh, right. Okay. Thank you very much, Sophie. Appreciate that.
10: Good luck with that, Ruth.
11: Thank you. Have a good day. Bye.
9: Thank you. Same to you, Ruth. Thanks for calling 1-300-222-891 if you would like to call Sophie. Karen is in Lower Mitcham. Karen, you have a fuchsia in a pot.
12: Yes, I do. Good morning. It was given to me by a relative many, many years ago, and it was doing particularly well when I lived in another suburb. Since I've moved, it's really been struggling. I've tried to keep it out of the sun. It's got attacked by whitefly, and I treated it with a organic pest spray, and that didn't seem to do anything. So I retreated it, and then I gave it a bit of white oil about a fortnight later, and the leaves just absolutely went almost transparent and started dropping. So as a method of desperation, I actually really cut it back really, really hard, took it out of the pot it was in, shook all the old soil off, gave it completely fresh soil and good fertiliser, native fertiliser, and it's still looking really, really bad. So I don't really know what to do about it.
10: Okay, so first off, whitefly likes soft, sappy growth. So if you can find a position where fuchsias don't want full sun, but morning sun only, afternoon shade, or under a deciduous tree or something, it will be tougher than if it's, say, under a polycarb-covered veranda. Does that make sense?
12: Yes.
10: So finding the right position. Now, you've said it's a tree fuchsia, and they are inherently tougher if you can find the right position for them. So I would definitely be looking at treating it with a seaweed-based plant tonic. And if you can find a position that is sort of against your house facing east, or somewhere where it gets more sun but not under polycarb, because under polycarb, whitefly would love you. Or in, you know, if it's getting too much shade, whitefly will love it. Tree fuchsias you see all around Adelaide growing, you know, often in the sideway between the, you know, the house and the side fence. They're growing there. So they're actually getting a bit of sun directly above, but they're just not baking. So I would be looking for a position in the garden and plant it out, and seaweed-based plant tonics. Don't go giving it other food yet. Just try and nurture it back to health. Tree fuchsias are amazing. What colour flowers does it have?
12: Oh, it's got that deep cyclamen pink.
10: Beautiful.
12: Just a very classic one. It's nothing very special. It's just that emotional bond, really.
10: Oh, absolutely. And can I say, the honey-eating birds just love them. So, you know, they are certainly a fabulous old-fashioned plant, and they're really hardy in the right position. So you've just got to find the right position. So morning sun, afternoon shade, or under a deciduous tree.
12: Okay, and may I ask just another question? We've got some standard roses, and there's because we've only been in this house a short period of time, and it's all bare under the roses, and I would love to put some sort of ground cover, but it has to be something that's really tolerant of the extreme heat that sort of comes out there, because it's sort of like a north, well, east in the morning, and then they get the northwest sort of sun in the afternoon. So it gets very, very hot out there.
10: Okay.
12: But I'd love to put something underneath.
10: Okay. So, you know, in traditional rose gardens, so say if we think of the UK, the traditional companion plant under roses is what we call cat mint. It's an ornamental form of Nepeta, and there's a beautiful form called Walker's Blue. But the thing about Walker's Blue is that it needs to get a haircut over winter. So you don't get that evergreen. You know, it sort of comes up to about 30, 40 centimetres, forms this beautiful mass of colour, but it's not there in winter. If you want a proper ground cover to cover the soil and just be flat, there is a plant that I quite like called Tracheospermum flat mat. Dreadful name, but flat mat gives an indication of its growing habit. So it's a prostrate form of the Chinese star jasmine. It's a form that is less vigorous. It doesn't want to run up so much, and it forms this lovely carpet, dark green leaves, white-scented flowers, and very neat and flat. So if you can plant that between, that would just form a lovely green carpet. There's also some completely flat rosemary types, like one is called prostrate rosemary, pretty obvious, but there's another one called Mozart, which gets a little bit of height to it, maybe 15, 20 centimetres. And rosemary is really tough too, and you get the beautiful blue flowers in autumn, winter. So you have got lots of options there. Karen, I'd be heading to your local nursery or garden centre to have a look at them.
12: Oh, thank you so much. I do appreciate that. Thank you indeed.
9: Thank you. Yeah, bye. Lovely to hear from you, Karen. And just reminded me how absolutely beautiful the architecture of the fuchsia flower is.
10: Oh, they're amazing.
9: They really, really are. I can remember marvelling over them as a child because my parents had a fuchsia tree in the backyard, and it's just absolutely gorgeous. And like you said, the insects just love it.
10: And as do the honey-eating birds. And any child will have succumbed to the temptation to pop those little balloons.
9: Sprung. Yes, definitely. And very interesting. interesting indeed. And I'm so glad that, you know, people still have them in their gardens. They're a really, really gorgeous plant. Eddie says 5.9 millimetres of rain since midnight at Myrtle Bank. On growing natives, this texter says, using lots of mulch and since growing natives, I have a silent lizard population. The snails don't stand a chance.
10: Ah, fantastic. Love that.
9: Another good way to deal with the snails. And Elizabeth says, I'm ringing from subtropical New South Wales. It's our warmest winter for a long time here. Was surprised to find a dahlia flowering recently and roses flowering as though it's autumn. I'm going to have to prune them soon, unfortunately, but so happy that South Australia is getting some rain. Lovely, Elizabeth.
10: Isn't that interesting? Yeah. Well, it's great. We've got listeners from all over the country.
9: We have. They want you, Sophie. And we will come to more of your calls in just a moment. But if you haven't won anything from the ABC in the last month and you'd like to win yourself an ABC Gardening Australia magazine, you can call in on 1300 222 891 or you can text your full name and postal address to 0467 922 891. And coming up after 9:30, John Keneally is going to join me in the studio. We are going to celebrate winter song. So what song evokes the winter for you? Keep that in mind and catch up with us at 9:30. It's 18 minutes past nine.
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9: Now, Heather in Plimpton, you've got a feijoa tree in an inconvenient position. Good morning.
14: Good morning, ladies. Yes, I have. And I just thought this morning, why don't I ring and ask about this? It's been on my mind for a while. And I've done a bit of Googling and I realised I probably should have pruned it a month ago. So I've got a couple of questions. I want to reposition it if I can, but I obviously need to prune it back first. Is it still okay to do that?
10: Can you tell me how big is it, Heather?
14: It's about 7 to 8 foot high and about quite established.
10: Oh, my gosh. Okay. And you're going to try and do this by hand or have you got a bit of machinery going to come in?
14: No, I was going to just prune it back, just gradually, just bit by bit. Yep. But I don't know how much to prune it back. And obviously, if I'm going to be
10: pruning it is one thing, but digging it up and getting it to survive is another. Okay.
14: Right.
10: Yeah. So you could prune it really hard and the established root system, you know, like if it's 2.5 metres high and you had to take it down really hard to about, you know, half that, with an established root system, I would feel that it will respond. They're quite hardy plants. But if then you go and try and dig it up, right, I would not be so confident unless you can get some sort of earth-moving equipment to help you get a really big root ball, because you're going to be looking at a root ball that's probably a metre across and that's really heavy. So, you know, I would be inclined to say, okay, if it's too big, let's prune it and let's get, if you want to grow one in a large pot, let's get one planted in the large pot that in a couple of years will you know, be producing, and then you might have to take the old plant out because there's certainly quite a lot of risk to trying to transplant it at that size. If we were talking about something that's, you know, 4 to 5 foot, you know, 1.2 metres, you know, you could cut a third off it and move it easily, but something that's 2+ metres high, that's hard to move.
14: Right, okay. I thought I might try and sell it if someone could dig it up, but it's... like you said, the root ball would be quite significant.
10: Yeah, it would be significant. And, yeah, I mean, there are there's a garden I filmed called Rob's Rescue, which is part of the Open Garden Scheme, and he has equipment and he's moved all sorts of huge plants, but he has equipment to do that. So I don't know. There might...
14: isn't it? No one wants to destroy a tree, but it's
10: No,
14: in the wrong spot.
10: And you can't, you know, someone, you know, I feel like if Peter Gers was listening, he'd tell you either to move house or move the house. you know, I don't really know what to say.

0: Oh, they are notoriously slow to start cropping. I had a couple at Mount Barker that probably would have been longer than that.
1: Okay.
0: They do need quite a bit of moisture. They want, they want good conditions. They want good soil. They want moisture. If it was grown from seed, that would
1: No,
0: be longer.
1: definitely not.
0: Yeah, okay. So it would have been grown from, it would be a grafted plant. So I would just start feeding it more.
1: Okay.
0: And nurturing it more, and it will fruit when it's ready. And when do you know if it's one of the vanilla persimmons or one of the other types?
1: I think it's the one
0: The
1: that's supposed to get
0: old-fashioned?
1: really soft and really yummy.
0: Oh,
1: 'Cause that's,
0: beautiful.
1: I was looking for the same one
0: Oh.
1: as what we had at the previous house. So that's what I wanted.
0: Yeah,
1: So I hope
0: they
1: it
0: are
1: is.
0: amazing. They take longer to start fruiting, so it will fruit. You've just got to be patient. And so in the meantime, they like rich soil. They don't like to dry out, but they don't like wet feet. I just try nurturing it more and see if it fruits sooner for you.
1: How often should I be fertilizing?
0: Oh, at least spring and autumn. But
1: Yep.
0: possibly organic based fertilizer once a season, it certainly wouldn't hurt. Because
1: Excellent.
0: ultimately, what you're trying to do is get that soil spectacular, and then the plant will fruit when it's ready.
1: Okay, well, I'll take your word for it. I'm sure the tree will listen.
2: Take Sophie's word, definitely.
1: I will. Thank
2: Thanks,
1: you very much for your help.
2: Sybil. Thank you. Alan's in Mylor. Alan, you're looking for an alternative to using the glyphosate weed spray. Hello.
3: Yes, I am. Thank you very much. Sophie, many years ago, I sprayed with glyphosate near roses, and much to my chagrin, I paid the price because I married a female, a woman gardener, an organic gardener.
0: Who
3: However,
0: doesn't forget
3: who
0: crimes
3: doesn't
0: against
3: forget?
0: plants?
3: Indeed. But subsequently, I did have some effect of some results by painting weeds. Now, I have a ro the roses. The rose garden is quite extensive. It's overwhelmed by onion weed, and I've tried so many things. I've dug, I've covered, etc. And I hate to raise the topic, but could I paint the onion weed?
0: Can I say roses are very sensitive to
1: Yeah,
0: glyphosate, and as
1: correct.
0: you know, they are incredibly sensitive. So, theoretically, yes, but I would be trying to hand weed the closest you get to the rose, if
1: Yep.
0: that makes sense,
1: Yes, it does.
0: because, yeah. So, hand weed as close as you can, and then paint. At the recommended rate, but roses are so sensitive to glyphosate. There are some
1: Yes.
0: properties that won't use glyphosate on some rose businesses that won't use glyphosate on the property.
1: At all,
0: So,
1: right.
0: and when you what you see, if anyone's ever seen roses develop this really weird coral-like growth if they're anywhere near glyphosate. So,
1: Yes.
0: in winter you think you're all good, and then come spring they've got this weird distorted coral-like growth. It's different colours, and some plants will push through it and they will survive, but many won't. So I would be hand weeding as much as you can and keeping it as far,
1: Yes.
0: nowhere close to the rose. So a
1: Yes.
0: very grey answer, Alan, but that's because they're very sensitive.
3: No, I'll take your advice. I won't do it. I was just thinking of another avenue, but I'll
0: Well,
3: discuss.
0: the other thing is maybe she can help you weed where the weeds are near her roses. And then, at this time of year, the ground is moist. Don't leave it too late, and Tim Marshall, who is an organics guru, he removed onion weed from a tennis court sized area, in the Adelaide Hills just by being persistent.
2: Gee.
3: Yes, I was persistent. Well, I did over a month period. I cleaned the whole bed, and I thought I got every tiny speck, but no, it came back with a vengeance.
2: Persistence does pay off, but yeah, they are tough. They are tough, Alan. Thank you very much. Good luck with
3: Good. Thank
2: that.
3: you.
2: I think we can squeeze one last caller in this morning, Victoria in Green Acres. Now, Victoria, you've got some native seeds. What do
1: Yes,
2: you
1: I've
2: want
1: got
2: to
1: two
2: do with them?
1: packets. I want to plant them. I've got two packets of native seeds that were gifted. I've got a veggie patch which a couple of months ago I layered compost on and then cardboard and then pea straw. It's fairly dense level of pea straw and the cardboard, and that's beginning to rot. Do I have to pick it all up and put

0: where do I put the seeds, on the top of all this or on the ground?
1: Oh, no, you can't put the top on the, you can't put the seeds on the top of it. So if you've got an area where you know there were less weeds, and, you know, friable soil, the native seeds really want bare soil. So,
0: okay, so take up the cardboard as well. Okay.
1: And yeah, absolutely.
0: I can mulch
1: around
0: it later.
1: Yeah, okay, once the plants start to germinate, that's when you can go back gently with mulch.
0: Yeah, fantastic.
1: All the best. Good on you, Victoria.
0: Thank you. Bye.
2: Easy. Well, thank you, Victoria. Glenn says, Sophie, 3 millimetres in Tail and Bend. Have you heard how much the Dan got overnight? Probably not
1: yet. Oh, no, I haven't. Can I say I do have an app, and I once tried to look when I was on radio and it disconnected us. So I will be looking after the radio program.
2: Excellent. Well, let's hope you get some 6.5 millimetres in Lobethal, says Brendan. And thank you very much for the texter who sent a beautiful picture of their sheep-shaped planter pots, saying, looking forward to petunia growing season for my woolly sheep again, Elysium as well. And this texter to end the program says, it's great to have Sophie brightening up our winter's day with great knowledge, so bright and cheerful. We need your laughter. And we get it every weekend. And you're back tomorrow with Jason. So
1: I certainly am. So happy gardening to all our listeners.
2: Wonderful. Sophie Thompson from WA. Thank you for your many calls and texts. Such a beautiful segment to be a part of every week. And one that I love being a part of every so often is when John Keneally comes in. And he's doing that this morning. He's in the studio. We're going to talk winter songs. Call us up on 1300 222 891. It's 9:30.
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2: Good morning to you, and thank you very much to Ronnie, who sent through a text saying, thank you for the famous red beanie. I wear it on my Goolwa Bike Club proudly now, and it's always a conversation topic at our coffee stop. So many people listen to 891, and we all agree we learn so much. Ronnie, thank you for your beautiful card and picture of you as the Tin Man in the production of Wizard of Oz that got you that in the first place. We just love it and love to hear from you, so thank you very much. Someone we always love to have in the studio is John Keneally. John Keneally, you may know him from being a former bald brother, from his wonderful 20th Century Jukebox podcast that is still available if you want to have a listen to them, and they are gold. 5-star rating, I just want to say, having had a look.
6: Thank John, you, Deb.
2: Welcome back to the studio.
6: Thank you. Yes. Look, I doubted you, Deb. We had discussions. Should we be doing winter songs? I thought, you know, spring might have been busting out all over, but I should never have doubted you. It's still winter.
2: It's a wintry weekend, that's for sure, and we love to get a bit of rain. So it's lovely to have you in the studio talking winter songs. And if you've got a winter song or a song that evokes feelings of winter for you, it yes. might not necessarily reference winter specifically, call us up and tell us about it on 1300. Yeah, 222 891, or rainy songs. Or you can text on 0467 922 891. Where you are starting was suggested first up this morning by Dave from Modbury. So I was going to say, in relation to winter songs, just to get a few gals in, Winter Melody by Donna Summer, Winter by Tori Amos, and Winter by the Rolling Stones. No women in that band. But.
6: No. The Donna Summer one, I don't know that.
2: Right. It's very lovely. I think you'd enjoy it.
6: Okay, good.
2: But where are you starting this morning?
6: Simon and Garfunkel. When we talk about them, we so often reference Bridge Over Troubled Water because it was a landmark album, and, you know, rightly so. But it tends to obscure some of their other great albums, like Bookends, which came out in 67 and had some great songs on it, like Mrs. Robinson, At the Zoo, America, which Bernie Sanders used a few years back on his campaigns, and this song, which was successfully revived by the Bengals 20 years later, Hazy Shade of Winter.